0: Low dramas on the Central Coast Highway to the Entrance Bridge, and it's a good flow on the M1, north past Warner Vale and south through Mount White. A message for drivers. When you're passing a bike rider and travelling 60 kilometres per hour or under, allow at least 1 metre of space. Let's look out for each other on our roads. Today's weather, sunny, top of 24. I'm Solomon Gates, and that's the latest Central Coast traffic on Star 104.5.
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2: Hello, I'm Eleanor Quirk. Renters are set to benefit by a plan to offer easier access to solar energy. Federal and state energy ministers considering the plan to make plug-in balcony solar and batteries widely available and easier to install. Energy Minister Chris Bowen says the move would benefit millions.
3: It has been difficult up until now for all renters to participate. This gives renters and apartment dwellers more options.
2: DFAT and Indonesian authorities are continuing to investigate the death of an Australian tourist near Bali. The 29-year-old woman from Queensland couldn't be saved after falling down a cliff at a popular tourist lookout at Kalinking Beach. New research has raised the alarm over the safety of two common weight loss drugs. Scientists finding the medications containing semaglutide and tirzepatide can lead to severe vitamin B1 deficiencies caused by appetite suppression. The deficiencies being linked to a neurological condition that can cause permanent brain damage or even death. And Rebel Wilson has unveiled her new movie at the Toronto Film Festival. The Aussie star wrote, directed and starred in Girl Group, which she says is a nod to the female artists who have inspired her.
4: Ever since the Spice Girls, I was that teenage girl with a cassette tape. And then just throughout the decades, like from like Destiny's Child, TLC and Vogue to like Fifth Harmony, Little Mix, Blackpink more recently. So I wanted to create a movie that celebrates girl group music throughout the decades.
2: NRL and the Dolphins have earned a home preliminary final in Brisbane after defeating the Warriors in Auckland 26-16, while Cronulla put an end to the Cowboys season with a 26-16 win. North Queensland skipper Tom Dearden says the side was careless.
5: We made a lot of errors and put ourselves under pressure, and when we felt like we just got over the line, we then make another error or give another penalty away that would put us back under pressure. And I think that's the most disappointing one. Like, it feels like we sort of beat ourselves and got away, but it's also been the kind of story of our year a bit too. We've been up and down.
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2: Sunny today, a top of 24. Partly cloudy tomorrow, 27. Possible late showers on Tuesday, 25. Right now it's 20 degrees at Gosford on Star 104.5.
6: Okay, it might not be officially the biggest song on the Central Coast, but in my world, it absolutely is. G-Flip. Yeah, Bed on Fire. You're going to hear it inside the next 10. Niall Horan going to be in the country soon. He's teaming up with Anne Marie for Everywhere, but now, some Jason Mraz, I'm yours.

0: G'day, Coasties. How you doing? It's Jenna and Maddie. I hope you're having a tops weekend. Coming up on the show,
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0: 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I did see the latest trailer for her new movie, Fokkerin. Incredible. 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Plus, we're going to rock out with Kings of Leon next. 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
1: Me not working hard. Yeah, right, picture that with a Kodak. Or better yet, go to Times Square, take a picture of me with a Kodak. Took my life from negative to positive, I just want y'all to know that. And tonight,

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0: 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Best of luck, Coasties. The Feel Good on the way for your Sunday morning, though. Pink, yeah, I've got OG Pink on the way before 11. And Cato and John teaming up next.
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0: Home of Gina and Maddie for breakfast. It is right here, Star 104.5. They are shouting you coffee on your way to work tomorrow. 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They've got a family pass for you to see. Get this, Bruno Mars. Yeah, family pass from tomorrow morning, 5:30. Get around Gina and Maddie. 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More music variety to make you feel good for your Sunday. We are all about it. David Guetta teaming up with Sia. And we are going to Vogue with Madonna after your news.
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2: 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Central Coast traffic.
3: Most beach roads are looking good, including Cape Three Points Road, Avoca, and Budgieway Road, Budgieway. Smooth run on Scenic Drive from San Remo to Doyleson. And the M1 to Sparks Road is clear south to Mooney Mooney Creek and north to Morisset. 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Today's weather, sunny, top of 24. I'm Solomon Gates, and that's the latest Central Coast traffic on Star 104.5.
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4: Hello, I'm Eleanor Quirk. Federal Liberal MP Andrew Hastie says he's accepted an apology from One Nation's Barnaby Joyce after he was labelled a traitor. The minor party made the accusation in a cartoon posted on social media, but Mr. Hastie says he's now buried the hatchet.
5: He explained his position and he said that he didn't know about the cartoon. And then he went on and apologised for the thing. So I accept that. I accept his explanation.
4: An investigation's underway in Indonesia after the death of an Australian tourist near Bali. Witnesses spotted the 29-year-old Queenslander stranded on a ledge after slipping from a lookout at Kelingking Beach. Tragically, the woman fell to her death before help could arrive. Two men are in custody in Doha after a terrifying incident for passengers and crew on a flight from Melbourne. The pair claimed to have a gun, spitting and headbutting staff on the Qatar Airways flight. They were held down by crew members and passengers until the flight landed, where local authorities detained the pair. And Celine Dion has broken down in tears on stage at her emotional comeback concert in Paris following a six-year battle with illness. The Canadian superstar using one of her famous lyrics to thank the crowd.
6: I made a promise to come back and to be back on stage. Here I am. Thank you so very much for your support, your patience. And if I may say so, I am everything I am because you left me.
4: NRL and Penrith's preparing to face the Roosters in their qualifying final today. Coach Ivan Cleary says his side's embracing the chance to play in another final series.
7: You play all year to hopefully get in the finals, and the changes from regular season into like tournament style play. So yeah, it's just a pleasure to be here. This is a qualifying final, top four teams. Obviously they're one of the best, so looking forward to it.
4: The Dolphins will host a preliminary final in Brisbane after defeating the Warriors 26-16. Cronulla 10-point winners over the Cowboys.
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4: Sunny today, a top of 24. Partly cloudy tomorrow, 27. Possible late showers Tuesday, 25. Right now, 22 degrees at Gosford on Star 104.5.

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The My Kids Market is on at the moment at Bateau Bay PCYC. Go check that out. More music variety for the drive there. The latest from Tempest City, David Guetta and Sia. After

0: 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Gina Ramatti's $20,000 secret sound on Star 104.5. This is what it sounds like. And this is what it is not.
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0: Now, we've got some incorrect guesses via the Star Player app, but Monday morning is what I want you to get around. 7:30 with Gina and Maddie. They have a clue that's pretty much going to solve it for you. I don't know what the clue is. To be fair, I don't even know what the sound is. So just take my word for it. I wouldn't lie to you, would I? Absolutely not. 7:30 tomorrow morning, get that clue and solve it to be $20,000 richer. Sabrina Carpenter on the way for your Sunday morning. Plus the Backstreet Boys before 11:30. 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

0: 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Gina and Maddie, they are back for you tomorrow morning, 5:30. 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

0: G'day, Coasties. How you doing? It's Jenna and Maddie. I hope you're having a tops weekend. Coming up on the show,
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0: Whether you're going to have an amazing afternoon at the Central Coast Steiner School Spring Fair or seeing our very own Gina Jeffries live at Avoca Beach Theatre, have a great Sunday, my friends. This is Star 104.5, but I'm out of here. Nicole Banks is bringing the feel-good next, though, with Teddy Swims, Mr. Know-It-All, and a bit of Jamelia after we check your latest news. 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
17: Off to the beach, roads around Pearl, Magasses and Avoca are moving well. No dramas around Erin Affair, Westfield, Tuggerah or Baddow Bay Square. And it's a clear run on the M1, north to Newcastle and south to Sydney. Travel time from the Hawkesbury to Wurunga, currently 13 minutes. 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Today's weather, sunny, top of 24. I'm Solomon Gates, and that's the latest Central Coast traffic on Star 104.5.
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8: Hello, I'm Eleanor Quirk. The federal government says it's open to tweaking how harmful content is defined under its new digital duty of care bill. Labor's legislation would allow people to opt out of social media algorithms, but the opposition argues the laws give the government too many discretionary powers. Communications Minister Annika Wells says she's willing to negotiate.
18: I'd be pleased to consider any constructive ways we can meet the intent around dealing with urgency. I would be prepared to work with the coalition on the wording to make that work that meets the urgency requirement of the intent of that measure.
8: An Australian woman's plummeted to her death at a tourist hotspot near Bali. Hikers at Kelengking Beach raised the alarm after spotting the 29-year-old precariously clinging on after she'd slipped onto a rock ledge. Tragically, emergency services couldn't reach the Queenslander in time, finding her body at the cliff base when they arrived. Shocking visions emerged of a toddler behind the wheel of a ute steering it on a joyride through suburban streets. Police now investigating the three-year-old's father, who's believed to have posted the clip.
19: Go, Baz, steer. Look, look, there's my hands, it's all Baz. Look where you're going. Don't crash. Oh, go straight.
8: And just a day after their happy baby news broke, Lady Gaga and fiancé Michael Polanski have been spotted with their new bundle of joy. The pop superstar holding her new arrival in a baby carrier as the new parents took a stroll in Northern California. NRL and the Roosters say they're feeling confident heading into today's qualifying final against the Panthers. Coach Trent Robinson says his side's fired up and ready to go.
20: We've been happy with our season this year. We've improved over the months, and now it's time to play. It's time to play, and we have belief in what we can do. Yeah, we're ready. Yeah, we're ready to go.
8: The Dolphins earned a home preliminary final with a win over the Warriors, 26-16. And North Queensland's season is over after going down to Cronulla.
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8: A sunny afternoon, a top of 24, partly cloudy tomorrow, 27. Possible late showers Tuesday, 25. Right now, 23 degrees at Gosford on Star 104.5.
21: And it is go time for your more music, Braddy, for the rest of your weekend. Savage Gardens, Chicky Cherry Cola Song, you know the one. I Want You in 13 minutes' time. The new one from Teddy Swims. Straight after, we throw it back with Jim.

1025 is the Central Coast home for Gina and Maddie for breakfast. You want to score yourself 5K? You can. With their $5,000 pop quiz, 10 questions, 60 seconds. You're a bit of a trivia buff. You're going to get them all right. 5K coming your way. They play at 7. Plus, if you love Bruno Mars, we've got tickets for your whole family to go along and see him live when Gina and Maddie are back tomorrow morning, 5:30 on Star.

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0: One teeny tiny sound stands between you and that cash. Gina and Maddie's secret sound. It has the whole Central Coast going. I know what it is. You just got to get on air to play, right? These are some of the guesses we know it is not.
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0: 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They're going to drop a clue. They are saying that will make you instantly know what the secret sound is. It is so obvious. So if you want to score $20,000 tomorrow, oh my days, imagine wrapping up Monday. Just, you know what? I'm chucking a sickie. I just scored $20,000. Let's get back into your Sunday arvo and we can daydream about spending that cash. Pinks, there you go, at 12:44 for that More Music Friday. We've got Harry Styles in there. Up next, Janet Jackson.
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0: We got your car tunes galore. That's what you get when you turn on Star on a 4.5. Ben, you've just been at the kids' market at Bardo Bay. Heading home. How are the kids?
1: It's not too bad. We've just had the little one in the back. He's just been dancing and
0: oh, cool.
1: Yeah, it's been good.
0: Well, let's keep that happy vibe with more music, Friday. We're going back with Pink now on Star.

0: G'day, Coasties. How you doing? It's Jenna and Maddie. I hope you're having a tops weekend. Coming up on the show,
1: we are shouting your Monday morning coffee at the Secret Cafe Charm Haven from 6 to 7. And everyone that turns up gets a secret sound bonus clue.
0: Plus, we've got a family pass for you to go and see Bruno Mars live in Sydney.
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0: was written in 2026, it would be, and the other hand is updating the Uber app. Just doesn't have the same ring to it, does it? More music, Brady with Alanis Morissette on Star 104.5. It is a corker. Spring day on the Central Coast, 26 degrees. Everyone's heading to the beach or the pool. I'm very jealous. 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Take us with you on the sand. Yeah, you bring the vibes. We've got Ella Langley's Choosing Texas in 6 minutes. Throwing it back for that more music Friday with Destiny's Child. And up next, some Britney Spears. 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
12: 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Central Coast traffic.
13: The M1 currently moving quite smoothly. No hold-ups northbound towards Newcastle and the southbound run should be incident-free. Carry-on traffic remains very light on Woi Woi Road into Horsfield Bay. No delays either for the Central Coast Highway. It's a good run through the Brisbane Water Drive intersection and past the stadium. 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Fine and sunny to see out the weekend. A high of 24 degrees on the coast. Right now it's 20. That's the latest Central Coast traffic on Star 104.5.
0: Bit of shopping at Erina or Tuggera, may the parking fairies be looking after you. And if not, don't stress. You can just drive around the car park listening to your More Music variety. Destiny's Child in 10 minutes. Ella Langley, still the chorus favourite song soon, but now Britney Spears.

Oh, did you hear? Stolen 4.5's Gina and Maddie for breakfast. Gonna shout your coffee on your way to work tomorrow morning, so make sure you join them at the Secret Cafe at Charm Haven. And because they are home to the world's biggest stars, they've got tickets. Not just one, not just two. You and your whole family off to see Bruno Mars live when Gina and Maddie are back tomorrow morning from 5:30. The new one from Alex Warren soon. Right now, we're jumping back into more music. Righty on Stuff.

0: Good afternoon. This is Nicole Banks. 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
0: Secret sound. 1 second is worth $20,000. That would have to be the best hourly rate I have ever heard. This is what you're trying to guess correctly. You reckon you know what it is? I know you do. I know you do. You just got to get onto play. But the ones who are still unsure, cross these guesses off your list because they're incorrect.
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0: All right, this next bit is very important. Tomorrow morning, 7:30 with Gina and Maddie, they are going to drop another clue. They have said it will just blow it wide open. It'll make it obvious what the secret sound is. I have no idea what it is. I suck at this game. I would not be winning $20,000, but I know you guys are smart cookies. Get you that cash. We play again tomorrow morning with Gina and Maddie's $20,000 secret sound and right across your work day and for your drive home as well. Right now, it's about Sunday arvo. Take a breath, daydream about spending that cash and bob along to Jamiroquai. We've got Benson Boone in there. And up next, Taylor Swift. 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

This is Zell on a 4.5, and what's a Sunday arvo without some traffic delays on the M1 northbound around Currumbong? So, if you're already plotting a sneaky run up the old Pacific Highway, congratulations, you've officially travelled back to the 90s. So let's complete your journey. 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

0: G'day, Coasties. How you doing? It's Jenna and Maddie. I hope you're having a tops weekend. Coming up on the show,
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0: Plus, we've got a family pass for you to go and see Bruno Mars live in Sydney. 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

0: Everyone on the coast is loving the new song by Stella Lefty. You know her dad co-founded Groupon, right? Wouldn't you love that inheritance? Stella on a 4.5, we have your More Music Friday. That's your inheritance from us. Ed Sheeran's Photograph on the way. We're going back with Diana King. And up next, if you need to sing in the car, we got just the thing for you. Kelly Clarkson on the way.
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1: 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Right now, if you are in the car and you need to belt out some tunes, I have just the thing. Sabrina Carpenter straight after this one. Kelly Clarkson, turn it up.

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1: 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Mama Gaga, yeah, Lady Gaga's a mum. She's straight after Olivia Dean on Star. So

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0: Have a think. What would you spend $20,000 on today? And now, have a listen to this. That's enough daydreaming. Back into the business. That is Gina and Maddie's $20,000 secret sound. Guess that correctly on air with them. You're getting that cash. Now, some of the guesses we know that is not the secret sound.
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0: 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G-Flip's Bed on Fire at 2:37. 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

104.5 presses play on More Music Friday. We're going back to the early noughties. Remember when PlayStation 2 brought out a little game called SingStar and we all thought we could hold a note like our very own Gina Jeffries? This was my go-to. Then we jump in the car, cut some laps around the entrance, looking for other friends.

0: G'day, Coasties. How you doing? It's Jenna and Maddie. I hope you're having a tops weekend. Coming up on the show,
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0: telling you, the sun is out, the tunes are up. You got it locked to Star 104.5. Taylor Swift fans going bonkers because she has said, well, hinted that she's going to get back into more country music. She said, I have not yeed my last ha, as in like yee-haw country, right? We got Taylor Swift's I Knew It, I Knew You in 7 minutes. Sunny Federa is in there as well. And for that more music variety, let's throw it back with Wheels in a Sec. Star
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Sunday arvos under the sun with friends is what the Central Coast Spring is all about, right? And of course, you more music Friday. We're going back to where it all began with Christina Aguilera in 10 minutes, the new one from Taylor Swift in there right now. Some Wu

0: from Wyoming. She won tickets for Gina and Maddie for breakfast.
1: That's amazing. I'm shaking. Oh, my God. Doesn't feel real.
0: And tomorrow morning, on your way to work, make sure you join Gina and Maddie at the Secret Cafe at Charm Haven. 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
0: We can help you out with a cool $20,000. 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
0: You want to get your hands on that cash. 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They're saying it's just going to make your mind go, of course, that's what the secret sound is. 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Someone on the coast is scoring $20,000. I love that for you. Also love the more music variety we got coming up. We're going back to the 90s with Robin S. Tate McRae's in there. And how about we yell out, yeah, we want 20 grand. Usher, next. 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

The Centre Coast loves more music, righty? So I'm still on a 4.5. Let's go back to the 90s when Vera's Water Garden was known as Aqua Splash. Robin Esner.

0: G'day, Coasties. How you doing? It's Jenna and Maddie. Hope you're having a tops weekend. Coming up on the show,
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0: Spoil, 23 degrees at Gosford and on Star 104.5. You got your more music variety. Now, if you're a parent and your child comes up to you and they're like, I've got something so massive, big, exciting to show you, and they do something like blink their eyes or clap their hands. The Spice Girls did their version to fans this week. They teased and teased and teased and said something huge was coming. We all thought reunion tour. Has to be a reunion tour because that's what we want. No, just all of their songs together in one spot was the huge announcement. We're just going to have to take that though because we do love the Spice Girls. They're on your radio inside 10 minutes. We got Tame Impala locked and loaded as well. And up next, some Pink. 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

We all thought we were getting a Spice Girl reunion this week. Alas, it's just all of their singles in one spot. That's not too bad, though. We got the Spice Girls lined up inside 10 minutes. How about some Chainsmokers as well? That's soon, right now. Pink.

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It's going to come real handy with Gina and Maddie's 5K pop quiz. 10 questions, 60 seconds. Get all 10 right. 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Gina and Maddie are back tomorrow morning, 5:30 on Star.

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0: 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They are saying will be a light bulb moment to guessing correctly their $20,000 secret sound. 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

0: G'day, Coasties. How you doing? It's Jenna and Maddie. I hope you're having a tops weekend. Coming up on the show,
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0: Plus, we've got a family pass for you to go and see Bruno Mars live in Sydney. 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

0: A lot of Central Coast teams singing Hallelujah. You won the grand final, didn't you, this weekend? Congratulations. Even if you just got to the big dance, you're a legend. If you need some pump-up music, maybe you're still partying, we have you covered. Debbie Guetta, Kelly Rowland teaming up at 10 past 5. We've got the Coast Favourite Song by Ella Langley soon. But up next, one of the best from TLC.
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The Central Coast Weekend Soundtrack is right here on Star 104.5. And it's usually this time on a Sunday night we start thinking about going back to work tomorrow. But Gina and Maddie for Breakfast are here for you. They want to shout you coffee on your way to work. So make sure you join them at the Secret Cafe at Charm Haven. Plus, they're home to the world's biggest stars and they've got a family pass for you to see Bruno Mars live when Gina and Maddie are back tomorrow from 5:30. 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
0: 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That's the sound you need to correctly identify to help you out. We've had a lot of guesses. 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
0: Now, tomorrow morning with Gina and Maddie at 7:30, they're going to drop a clue that will just be a light bulb moment. They say it'll make it everyone on the coast go, oh, of course, that's what the secret sound is. You play at 8, right across your workday, for your drive home. Someone is going to win $20,000. Let it be you. Fingers crossed. Hey, we're going back to the 90s for more Music Friday with Sophie B. Hawkins before 5:40. We got Post Malone in there as well. Up next, let's get crazy in love with Beyonce.
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You're listening to your more music, Bratty by the Star Player. That is Sunday evenings on the Central Coast, done right. Let's go back to the 90s. It's a great song. It's featured in the new Netflix movie, Don't Say Good Luck. It's got Adam Sandler's daughter in it. It is a good one. Check it out. Sophie B. Hawkins.

0: G'day, coasties. How you doing? It's Jenna and Maddie. I hope you're having a tops weekend. Coming up on the show,
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1: We are talking celebs and where did you spot them doing normal things? Jacob Elordi, Hollywood superstar, spotted at the Mona Castle Hotel having a frothy out of a jug.
2: No which Kendall we love. Jenner with him though.
1: No.
2: No Kendall. It would have been a frenzy had Kendall.
3: Oh, can you imagine?
2: I feel like guys can slide into pubs and normal situations a little bit more. You put on sunglasses and a cap, but I feel like it's harder for women to go incognito.
3: 13, 24, 10. Let's see who you've been spotting. Melbourne. Celebs doing normal things. G'day,
2: hi,
3: Sue.
4: Oh, hi. Actually, this wasn't in Melbourne. This is up on the Gold Coast.
1: Okay. Oh, yeah, I'll do.
4: Years ago. Mermaid Beach, walking off the beach with our little puppy, and we just went up to the shower bay to wash his face. And a guy was bending down with his little toddler and asked, could we pat the dog? And we said, yeah, sure. And as soon as I heard his voice, I just knew that silky, smooth English accent. And he looked up and those sparkling eyes met mine, Jude Law.
2: Oh,
1: wow, that's a good
2: kidding.
1: One.
4: Oh, it was just, like, amazing. And, of course, I looked at my daughter as we walked away. I go, oh, that was Jude Law. And she said exactly the same, but he was up on the Goldie doing a film.
2: Oh, was he nice, Sue?
4: Oh, he's gorgeous.
3: God, I would have been like, you can pat me. I love Jude Law.
1: Do you?
3: Yeah.
1: Big fan.
4: Well, you get so starstruck. Just,
2: yeah.
4: It's also
2: celebrities out of context, like just on the beach with their kid patting your dog.
3: You sort
2: of, just
3: out of nowhere.
2: It almost takes you a minute. You're like, I know you.
3: Yeah.
2: How do I can't put the dots together.
3: Yes.
1: Oh, imagine saying, how do I know you to Jude Law?
3: Oh, my God.
2: Have we met before?
1: Where have
2: I've done
1: you
2: that
1: before?
2: With celebrities. I've gone, I feel like we've met before. Yeah. And then I'm like, oh, no.
1: Oh, no.
2: No, we haven't.
3: Who did you sit next to on the bus after the World Cup? You had no idea who it was?
2: Or Tate McRae.
3: That's right.
1: Yeah.
3: And then you saw her performing like
2: at Lollapalooza or whatever it was. She's covered in gold. And I was like, oh, it's a girl
1: in
2: from the bus.
1: In front of 15,000 people.
2: That's the babe from the bus.
3: in
2: a bikini.
1: Let's get to Vicky. Hello, Vicky. Who did you see?
5: Hey, guys. How are you going? Mine was in Ballina and it was Shelley Krah in Telstra.
2: Oh, Shelley Krah.
3: Shelley Krah.
2: Yeah, she lives there.
1: Shelley. Did she have her hot glue gun with her?
5: He did not.
1: No, okay.
2: Hot glue gun?
1: Yeah.
2: She even does
1: oh, yeah.
2: Work.
1: She was a craft gal on Better Homes and Gardens.
3: Was
1: before
3: she really?
1: Yeah. Before the block. Yeah.
2: She's still on the block.
1: Yeah.
3: Is craft her real name or did she change it so she was like...
1: Maybe she did.
2: No, she can't have been a craft girl and be called Shelley Craft.
1: She was doing, doing all sorts of things on Better Homes and Gardens.
3: I can see her with a Spotlight deal.
1: Stand by, I'm going to Google.
3: Okay, Googling.
2: It's Shelley Craft in the craft section here at Spotlight. Like Amy Park. Remember that?
1: Oh, yeah.
2: Amy Park's reporting from Amy Park.
3: Surely not.
2: She couldn't have been the art and craft girl.
3: Well, you do that, Ash in Sunbury. Good morning. Who'd you see and where?
6: Hey, I was in New York. You know, checking out the grocery store, lo and behold, Bruno Mars is doing his groceries.
2: In where?
6: New York.
3: Did he have the sunnies on? Like, did he look like Bruno Mars?
6: So his sunnies off and I followed him for a little while and I thought, oh, this is a bit weird and just let him go about his day.
2: Is he little?
6: Pardon?
2: Is he little? Like he's...
6: Yes, little, short.
2: Yeah.
6: Yes.
2: I reckon if you're smaller, right, it's easier to kind of hide away and not be noticed. If you're big and huge
3: like
2: and
3: Hemsworth
2: muscly,
3: would stand out everywhere,
2: Chris
3: wouldn't he?
2: Chris stands out like dog balls everywhere
3: yes.
2: he goes because he's just a big,
3: but then,
2: broad, handsome.
3: On the flip side, I've seen your partner take Matt Damon and his family to the Royal Brisbane Show.
2: Oh, yeah, Matt can go incognito.
1: Undercover.
2: Anywhere.
3: And no one knew.
2: Baseball cap
3: is.
2: And sunglasses, and we take him everywhere.
1: That's unreal.
2: It's like a little toy. Come on, off we go. No one will know.
3: Don't
1: what
3: speak,
1: about
3: Matthew.
1: When he, I was going to say, what about when he opens his mouth?
2: Except when we can't get a table, and I'm like, that's Matt Damon.
1: Yeah.
2: And we'd like a table, a good one.
3: Like, Matthew, take off the hat.
1: Can we skip the line?
2: Take off your sunglasses, Matthew.
1: Shelley Craft, by the way. She's got an amazing CV.
2: Oh, I can't wait to hear it all.
1: Oh, Saturday Disney. She started on Saturday Disney. And then she graduated to The Great Outdoors.
2: Oh, yeah.
1: And then did a bit of Better Homes and Gardens.
2: Oh, yeah.
1: And then it was off to the Olympics. And then
2: she what event was she in at the Olympics?
1: Oh, no, she didn't. She was a reporter at the Olympics.
2: She wasn't doing backstroke.
1: And then she graduated the Nine Network and she was Australia's Funniest Home Videos, Domestic Blitz.
2: Oh, my God, Australia's Funniest Home Videos. I loved that show.
7: There you go.
3: That's right. You know what? The kids watch it on
7: YouTube.
3: She's
7: done it all.
2: And then she's been on the block for 374 seasons.
7: Yeah.
3: After she's winning gold at the Com Games.
2: The Olympics.
7: I wonder if she's got the tattoo, the Olympic rings.
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1: You know who loves a big occasion? Jacob Elordi. He has been snapped.
2: On Demois.
3: Demois.
2: Oh, Demois loves Demois.
3: So what's Demois?
2: Oh, you don't know Demois?
3: I don't know Demois.
2: Oh, it's like where people send in photos of celebrities and then it's sort of like... It's actually kind of annoying because it's like everyone's a paparazzi and they send it to Demois and Demois will say Jacob Elordi spotted at a pub in Seddon with his friends.
3: Did Demois give me money for the photo?
2: No, but then people send in anonymous tips and they send it. Like, it's like a gossip.
1: So Instagram I might say I've got a photo of Lauren Phillips at the paper shop deli and I can send it to Demois.
2: And they would not run it.
1: Wouldn't they?
2: No.
3: Oh, maybe
2: it's like, it's like Hollywood celebrities.
3: Question, is this the bloke dating the Kardashian?
2: Well, he's also one of Australia's leading actors. Lead with that, not say
1: He's just starring in Frankenstein, which is a huge hit. Now, Jacob Elordi spotted apparently at the Mona Castle Hotel, very famous pub in Seddon. Yeah. Now, that's according to The Age and Demois.
2: Demois have the photos.
1: Yeah, he was... apparently watching the footy at the weekend. But he did spend sort of 4 or 5 years here, not so long back, before he sort of made it big in Hollywood.
2: Well, he's from Melbourne.
1: He's from Brisbane.
2: Oh, Brisbane. He's from Australia.
1: He's
2: won
1: Brizzy
2: Fashions
1: Boy.
2: On the Field.
1: He did too.
2: At the Melbourne Cup in 2017 or something. He looked like a little young pup.
3: I love seeing big celebrities.
1: Demois also has, for more Jacob Elordi approved spots, swing by Florian in Carlton North.
2: There you go. So they do a bit of research and make sure it's like legit.
1: Right.
2: It's no AI. They'll have to get multiple people probably sending it in.
3: 13 24 10 is our number if you have spotted celebrities doing normal things.
1: Mm. He looks pretty normal there. He's dressed in a black baseball cap, black sort of jacket and just having a beverage.
2: He's trying to be undercover and someone's taking photos of him.
3: Yeah. It's weird though when you see like a big, you know, A-lister or huge sports star and they're just doing something normal like, you know, picking up the groceries down at Coles.
2: Yeah, this is normal people.
3: I know. But
2: why?
3: Always...
2: Who have you seen?
3: No one at Coles, bad example. But 13 24 10 is our number. I was watching a video the other day of The Rock filling up his car and then getting pulled over by the cops.
1: Mm-hmm.
3: And he looked just as nervous as we would when the police pull you over. I'm like, you're The Rock. Surely put your window down, get a little photo, they send you on your way.
2: I'm sure that is what happened.
1: Mm.
3: 13, 24, 10
2: is that what happens
3: number.
2: Here to celebrities when you get pulled over by the police? Just take a quick photo and send you on your way. Remember when I pulled up at the traffic lights next to Oscar Piastri?
1: Yeah, you did too.
3: That's
2: and
3: right.
2: I thought I knew him, so I wound the window down.
1: Yeah, that's right.
2: And then I panicked and said, I like your burger, grilled. Yeah.
1: Did he do anything in that moment?
2: He laughed and waved and then I said...
3: Put his window up and spat
2: Paul was
3: off.
2: In the car too and he goes, want a race? We're at the lights.
1: What, like, Paul said that?
2: Paul said that.
1: Oh, God.
2: Want a race?
1: What, Nick, you were in the Tezzy? Were you in the Tezzy?
2: He was in not a McLaren.
1: Oh, wasn't he?
2: So we probably could have won.
1: Imagine if he was in his McLaren.
3: Make him stand out a bit.
2: It was weird. I thought he would have had like some sort of sponsor McLaren everywhere he goes. Nah, he was in like a Ford or something.
1: 13.
2: Or
1: a Ford Focus.
2: Or a Lexus or something.
3: Yeah, I'll race you. Beep, beep.
2: In like a four-wheel drive.
1: Just borrowed mum's car.
2: It's probably his mum's,
3: 13, 24, 10 is our number. What have you seen a celeb, maybe a sports star, footy player? What were they doing that was normal?
0: The cost of everything just keeps going up.
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1: Late start this morning. It's very befitting of my mood this morning when I woke up with a thumping, I thought it was a thumping headache, but no, it was a migraine. Mm. Now, the Stanaway family are known to get migraines from time to time.
2: Awful. Run through the whole family.
1: My mum, brother, I think my sister gets them as well.
2: Johnny?
1: Johnny doesn't get them.
3: Came from mum's side.
1: Yeah,
3: thanks
1: must
3: a lot,
1: be.
3: Tones.
1: Anyway, about 2:45, 3 a.m. I woke up and I was like seeing stars and just, ooh, I'm like, oh no, I've got the dreaded migraine.
3: Horrible. I feel terrible for people who get migraines. Mm. You just got to lock yourself in a dark room.
1: And my mind went to what I did yesterday, and we went to a beautiful, great day, a Ford day, which was high octane, exhilarating drive day.
2: Yep.
1: But also I thought about my diet,
3: which I think I might have done you in.
1: I was on the juice cleanse. Now, that consists of 8 gut-replenishing juices, which were very, very tasty.
3: Which we thought was going to be a great idea to give
2: up. Oh, great idea. Yeah. Great idea.
1: I finished the day with the pumpkin soup, which was, I mean, I guess you could call it a meal.
3: Did you do the milk after?
1: And the milk after, yeah, which makes you go to the toilet rather rapidly. But anyway, that's an aside.
2: First 24 hours juice cleanse. Rough. I don't know how you did it.
3: At 3 o'clock, I was curled up in a ball too with an absolute
1: thumper. So you had a thumper as well.
3: Yeah.
2: See, I'm surprised.
3: I think it's because we didn't have coffee, no sugar, no.
1: Mm. Nothing.
2: Yeah, I'm surprised.
1: Nil by mouth, except for liquid.
2: Clint?
3: We really dedicated ourselves for 2 days. But
2: is there something you would like to tell Lauren?
1: No, I don't know.
3: Did you cheat?
1: Well, did you cheat?
3: Cleaned.
2: Roll the video.
1: Well, no, hang on. It's just that
2: this was filmed
1: was
2: at the Ford day yesterday.
3: He's eating a bagel.
1: No, actually,
3: are you eating a bagel?
1: It was a half of a focaccia.
2: Got him.
3: So what time was that? What time did you last do it? Because
2: it was as soon as we arrived.
1: It was like 1 p.m. Now, can I tell you?
2: As soon as we arrived. So he ate before me and he's on the juice clip.
3: Because he didn't have
1: hungry
3: breakfast.
1: I was hungry. So focaccias in full size. This is a half of a half.
2: Oh,
3: okay,
2: please.
3: So you lasted until 1.
2: Hang on.
1: Yeah, I had a chocolate ball as well.
2: I was about to say, did you go back to the buffet?
1: No, I had a chocolate ball.
3: The problem is once you start eating, you got to keep eating.
1: Well, no, I didn't. Then I got back on the juice cleanse and I think that's what triggered the migraine.
3: I got to about 1:30.
1: So you ate as well.
2: You cheated too.
3: No, I had almonds. I had almonds.
1: Oh, that's okay.
3: And you're allowed to.
1: Because we had almond
3: milk. And
1: then
3: I had some crackers because I was like, I can't. I
1: need. So you snacked.
3: I need a crunch. I can't just only drink. I need a crunch. Okay. And then I went back on the juices and I was like, it was just a little crunch. Yeah.
2: Can I?
3: It was just a little
1: so
3: crunch.
1: So you got out, you saw out the day?
3: Yeah. Well, no, nah, then I had dinner. I couldn't handle it. I was like, I can't do this. I am
2: what'd
3: not
2: you have?
3: Made
2: just
3: for
2: a little degustation.
3: I had chicken and salad.
1: Oh.
3: I was like, I can't. I can't possibly handle it.
2: Can I peel back? I'm going to a little peek behind the curtain here.
1: We are famished.
2: I want to play you some audio
3: now
2: of these two.
1: What?
2: This is behind the scenes audio. I think we're in an ad break. And this is you two sad little people earlier this morning talking
1: sad
2: about your juice cleanse. Take a listen to this.
4: No, it happened about 3. I sat bolt upright and I was a bit giddy and then I just had this sort of, all I could see was like stars and this.
5: I had exactly the same thing. It's the juices. It does say, it literally says in there, you can get really bad headaches, tension headaches. I think we don't do that again.
3: I think we don't do the juice cleanse again.
1: We are coffee and carbs from now on.
3: Oh my God, what a dumb idea.
1: But you know what? It makes
3: it's
1: us appreciate
3: it's meant to be really
1: food
3: good for you. But I think also you're supposed to like have a few days of like living clean beforehand.
2: Chase, Lauren and Clint, coffee and carbs for breakfast.
1: Oh, by the way, I've got a surprise for you too.
3: Is it going to ruin the juice
1: It's
3: clean?
1: American themed and you know what?
3: Is we it can food?
2: It's a chili fries.
3: It's a hot dog.
1: It's all American.
2: Yes.
3: Put the juice cleanse in the bin. What were we thinking? Idiots.
2: Coffee and carbs for breakfast.
1: Cheesy goodness.

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1: Guys, it's time to make kissing great again.
2: Oh, I love kissing.
1: I love a pash.
3: I'm the same.
2: I love a pash too.
3: We don't do it often.
2: Even like, I was going to say, only with your partner. But what I mean is when, like a spontaneous.
3: When you walk in the door at home, do you give Paulie a little?
2: Yeah. Yeah, not a pash.
3: No, I'm the same.
1: Is there a moment for a pash? Oh, no, I shouldn't ask.
3: Yeah. I'll be honest.
2: It depends. Like.
3: Girls think that guys, if we go in for the pash, then we're hoping it'll allude to something else.
1: Do you think single folk?
2: No, sometimes it's nice, like when you're cooking and you have a little kiss and you're like, oh, you get a little like heart flutter.
3: Yeah, but then the guys think,
2: it's so hot. No, we're in the middle of making chicken Kiev, Dal. Get out of the kitchen
3: No, turn the stove off.
1: The garlic chicken Kiev.
2: I don't even know what a chicken Kiev is.
3: Turn the stove off. You don't want to know.
1: It's like chicken.
2: I don't know why I said
1: cheese
2: Kiev.
1: Stuff and garlic inside.
2: Like
1: now, do you think the single folk like me get more pashes than the relationship people?
3: Yeah, 100%.
1: Yeah, because when you get a kiss, it's a pash when you're single.
2: Yeah, and a kiss a kiss with nothing else involved is just so nice.
1: Yeah. Well,
2: I look at the smile on my face.
1: But it's nice, isn't
3: right,
1: it?
3: There's kissing? The difference, though. You're I don't know many blokes that would say that statement. Like
2: really?
3: Just a kiss on its own.
2: A fleeting little kiss when you're in the hallway or in the kitchen.
1: I think it's unreal. Now, the reason this story came across my desk is because there is a cohort, Gen Z again, or Gen Z, who aren't kissing. They're just not kissing anymore.
3: What?
2: Gen
1: Z's
2: are so boring.
1: So basically 20% of Gen
3: Zers. They're a run club.
2: Yeah, they're not going to nightclubs till 6 o'clock.
1: They've revealed they haven't been kissed in over a year. What are you doing?
3: Aren't they macking on?
2: Well, they're not macking on at Run Club, are they? No, you do it on the dance floor.
3: They're macking on with the vapes. That's why.
1: Yeah. Well, it's just they just believe that kissing is becoming less common and less necessary. I mean, see ya, Gen Zers.
2: Well, what are they doing? Sitting at home playing video games?
1: Yeah, they're playing Mahjong.
3: Gen Z.
2: Oh, no, Mahjong. Now, don't you go.
1: Yeah, but that's not
2: Mahjong's for the 40-year-olds.
1: But that's not going to spice things up. You're not going to have a pash and then play Mahjong.
2: No, but they're too young
1: for Mahjong. Or play
2: Mahjong
1: and then have a pash.
3: Gen Z, our 14-year-old producer, you've got a partner, but you and your little cohort of Gen Zers, do you guys kiss, pash?
4: Yeah, not too often.
2: Weirdos.
1: Do you love a pash? Is that inappropriate to ask?
4: I love a dirty pash, but maybe when I was younger.
3: When you were younger?
2: You
3: were younger. When you were two?
4: I've matured now, so now I don't really kiss as much.
1: Ah, there you go.
3: She's like 20. Oh,
2: I hate the word losers, but I'm branding all you Gen Zs.
1: I would say.
2: They don't want to go out. When I was 20, I was dancing at nightclubs until 6 o'clock in the morning, kissing boys, like having the time of my life.
1: There is nothing better than a pash.
3: I'm
1: and
3: so
1: I reckon
3: scared.
1: We've all got memories of our favourite pash.
3: Oh, is this
2: our
3: what we're
2: favorite
1: favorite pash.
2: Do you know what? When you like,
1: or just a memorable pash.
2: The anticipation of kissing someone when you're actually really like them.
1: Yeah,
2: and
1: been
2: like, you know, you've been holding off, or you've known each other for a while, or something, and then when it finally happens, that anticipation. It's like an explosion of joy.
1: You got some music for the pash music.
2: Don't make it nice though.
1: What maybe, like kiss me passionately?
2: That's a good one. Yeah, yeah.
1: Pash me, pash me, pash. Oh, yes.
3: A bit old school.
2: It's a bit.
1: We'll get some Kate Sobrano for the. Is it Kate? No, it's. Is that Kate Sobrano? Pash me?
2: Kiss is Holly Valance.
3: Yeah, Holly Valance.
1: Anyway, we'll get the kiss music. 13, 20, 4, 10.
2: She's been cancelled.
3: Kissing music.
1: I want to know about your favourite pash or your most memorable pash. And keep in mind that if you get through, you get Bruno Mars tickets.
3: Oh, yes. Good
1: now,
3: call.
1: I want to take you back to a New Year's Eve.
2: It's so bad, but I like it.
3: It is bad, isn't it?
1: Yeah. There it is.
3: A bit old school.
2: It's a bit.
1: We'll get some Kate Sobrano for the. Is it Kate? No, it's. Is that Kate Sobrano? Pash me.
2: Kiss is Holly Valance.
3: Yeah, Holly Valance.
1: Anyway, we'll get the kiss music. 13, 20, 4, 10.
2: She's been cancelled.
3: Kissing music.
1: I want to know about your favourite pash or your most memorable pash. And keep in mind that if you get through, you get Bruno Mars tickets.
3: Oh, yes. Good
1: now,
3: call.
1: I want to take you back to a New Year's Eve.
2: It's so bad, but I like it.
3: It is bad, isn't it?
1: Yeah. There it is.

0: if you really liked someone, you'd been making eyes and they came and gave you a peck, I'd be like, ugh.
1: I got it.
2: You know the other expression I love is mack on. Macking on. So I was macking on New Year's Eve with this girl in the city.
0: Oh, I love a New Year's
2: Anyway,
0: Eve.
2: it was a New Year's Eve.
1: I find this so weird.
2: It was a pre-New Year's Eve kiss, right? We were on the dance floor. We were just macking
0: on. So wait, the countdown hasn't happened.
2: No, it hasn't happened. Hasn't happened.
0: Oh.
1: And it was
2: brilliant, right?
0: Where
2: I was
0: were
2: like,
0: you?
2: I'm in here.
1: Yeah, where were you?
2: It was you know when you used to pay like $100, it was sort of all you can drink in like one of those cities. I can't remember. It was a long time ago.
1: Gotcha.
2: Long time ago.
1: Oh, I thought you meant last
2: Pashes.
1: Year.
2: Right, no, okay.
0: No, he was with me.
2: And
0: No,
2: I wasn't with you.
1: Right.
2: I was with you,
0: together.
2: But it wasn't yet.
0: Yeah. But I think I did the countdown. We couldn't see Paul. He was somewhere else.
2: Anyway, the clock struck midnight and I thought, here we go again. I couldn't find her anywhere.
0: She'd done a runner.
2: She'd like done a ghosty. And it was like, she was Cinderella and I was trying to find the girl with the glass slipper. I couldn't find, and my little heart was broken.
0: Oh, on
2: after
0: New
2: one
0: Eve.
2: Of the greatest pashes of my life.
0: What
2: do you
0: reckon?
2: It was just,
0: on
2: it
0: New
2: was
0: Year's
2: just,
0: Eve, you got to stick around.
2: I know.
0: You got to stick around for the
1: today?
0: Countdown.
1: What a loser. They're a mole. God, you are just coming out of the gates
0: I'm
1: today.
0: I'm in a mood.
2: Oh,
0: no, you can't.
2: You're in a mood.
0: You can't be leaving people high and dry on New Year's Eve.
2: I was high and I was dry.
0: Did you see her and she was kissing someone else?
2: No, thankfully
0: not.
2: Oh,
0: she fully left the venue. You were ordinary.
2: Evacuated the dance floor.
1: Jesus.
2: But it'll go down as one of the greats. One of the greats.
0: 13-24-10
1: is our number. What's a pash you'll never forget? Star.

So you hold my hand, and there's a man next to you with a killer view of New York. And somehow you managed to get me talking too much. Yeah, there's a rhythm.

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1: We're talking passion.
2: Pash me. I love it, Ash.
1: Okay, it's all because Gen Zers aren't pashing enough, right? 20% of them say they haven't done it in more than a year, which I think is disastrous.
2: They're not doing any of the fun stuff.
1: Go out, hit the dance floor and just pash a random.
3: My wife's going to kill me.
1: What happened? Because we're talking memorable pashes.
2: Yeah. Your favourite kiss of all time.
3: So this was our first kiss. I was in a relationship.
2: Mm-hmm. Oh.
3: No, hang on.
1: Oh.
3: No, wait. Whoa.
2: There's a problem.
3: Whoa. Hang on.
2: I don't know if your wife will kill you. What about your girlfriend?
3: Hang on.
1: Whoa.
2: I find it very hard to believe that you would have two on the go. I'm sensing a porcupine here, but off we go.
3: Oh, you're making me laugh. So one relationship was coming to an end and I called it quits on the Saturday.
1: Yeah.
3: Right? We'd been together for a couple of years but just fizzed out. Called it quits on the Saturday. On the Sunday, Lou, who was a good friend, nothing ever happened, came over to console me.
1: Oh, you were chilling on Sunday.
2: What? And you kissed her amongst your tears?
3: Well, hang on.
2: That's gross.
3: She rocked up. She'd been shopping. I lived across the road from a Westfield. She rocked up.
1: Ooh.
3: Oh, she's going to kill me for this. And she goes, I've just been shopping. I thought I'd pop by. She popped by and then she said, can I use your bathroom? And she came out in what she bought.
1: Oh, so what, she went to Bras and Things?
2: Had she popped into Bras and Things and bought a brassiere?
3: And came out in lingerie.
1: Did she?
3: To console me.
1: And what did you do?
3: She's going to kill me.
2: She's going to kill you for this, yeah.
1: What
2: colour?
3: Blue.
1: Oh, you remember?
2: Blue, rogue choice.
3: Like a sky blue.
2: Even more rogue.
1: Oh, things got blue.
2: I would have gone black, white or red if I was really turning
1: up. Okay, and?
3: She consoled me.
1: You had a pash.
3: Yeah.
1: Wow. Was it a glorious patch?
3: It was a glorious patch.
2: Did you live alone or were your housemates on the couch also?
3: All three of them were sitting there watching. No, I lived alone.
2: Oh, my God, she's going to kill you for that.
3: She is. Guys.
2: And have you been together ever since?
3: Yeah. Okay, circle
2: what
3: of
2: about
3: truth.
2: Your poor other girlfriend that you dumped?
1: Is she still waiting for you?
3: No, she
1: at Westfield.
2: I think she's like dodged a bullet.
3: She headed back to Perth.
1: Did she?
2: Oh, did she?
3: Yeah, she flew out on the Saturday.
2: What? She was so heartbroken that you dumped her that she managed to pack up her house and move to Perth that day.
3: Or
2: had you just imported her for a few?
3: No, I hadn't imported her. You're right.
2: Well, like how long, where were you living? Where were you living? I just need more info on this story.
3: I didn't import my girlfriend.
2: Well, did she know she was your girlfriend? Where were you living?
3: Yes, she knew she was my girlfriend.
2: We were living
3: together.
2: Where? Oh, wait, this is in her house.
3: No, our house.
2: We were living together and Lou came over to her house.
3: No, we broke up.
2: No,
3: we broke up.
1: No, not in her Reg Grundy. She got changed in the toilet.
2: Not even in the bedroom. Sent her to the dunny.
1: She took her Bras and Things bag into the dunny, stripped off, put the new brassiere on.
2: Well, she couldn't go into the bedroom because it was the girlfriend's bedroom.
1: Oh, it was too.
3: This is not a video.
2: Where did
1: it's
2: you
1: a
2: live?
1: Video,
2: where
1: all
2: were
1: right.
2: you living? Like, what state?
3: In Sydney.
2: Right. So you lived in Sydney with a girlfriend. You broke up with her. And
3: we
2: she
3: broke up.
2: Packed up her little suitcase and left in that moment and went back to Perth.
3: Yeah, I mean, it was building up to a breakup.
2: She had her suitcases packed. Doesn't sound like you dumped her. I think she said, see, I'm moving back to Perth. And then Lou came over and put on her sky blue lingerie.
3: Stop.
1: Yeah.
2: And went in.
1: Was it a one piece or is it?
3: No, it was two pieces.
1: Was it? Yeah.
2: Power to her. That's ballsy. Good on you,
1: okay,
2: Lou.
1: Now
2: that's
1: I've
2: hot.
1: Got one more question.
3: Jesus
1: when
3: Christ.
1: You had the pash, because we're talking pashes,
3: yep.
1: Did you sort of like cock the head, go to one side and...
3: Hand behind the neck?
2: Oh, yeah, girls like that.
1: What but about on the face? Is that,
2: I'm just,
1: that's a really, that's a power move. Like you put a hand on the face and you go in?
3: No.
2: She's in her sky blue lingerie. And what are you wearing?
3: That.
2: Board shorts, a hoodie and that silly little hat? Did you feel underdressed? Yeah,
1: and he's gone like this.
3: I had to take the hat off. The brim kept hitting her.
1: Oh, no.
2: Oh, well, you're holding her on the back of the neck. How
1: we've got to get to calls. Cindy, good morning.
4: Good morning.
1: Sorry you had to listen to that.
4: Okay.
1: I know the mental cheapie isn't great. Now, do you have a best kiss or a favourite kiss or a kiss that you'd like to do again and again and again?
4: Yeah, I've got one I can't live down.
1: Talk to us.
2: Were you in your undies too?
4: No.
3: Can we stop talking about the undies?
4: In primary school. I was in grade 5. Oh. Me and my boyfriend at the time, we went behind the portables for our first pash.
2: Uh-oh.
4: And of all the people to come around, my brother came around the corner.
3: Oh, no. Oh, my God, sis.
2: Cindy.
1: Cindy.
2: Cindy.
1: Oh, good on you. Behind the shelter sheds.
3: Yeah.
1: Best place for it. Got a secret. Can
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2: The Block continues on Channel 9 and 9 Now. Leonie, the
3: new... Good morning. Good morning, everyone.
2: The new forewoman. Good morning.
3: I love a lady tradie.
4: This is new. We love it.
5: Well, you know, changing it up. What can I say?
3: So you started on The Block, move over Dan Riley. Here's Leonie. How did you end up in that position? How did you become the forewoman on The Block?
5: It is such a story. So I have been the biggest blockhead since forever.
3: Oh, so you've always watched it?
5: Always watched it. Hubby and I on the couch, you know, just watching the show like relentlessly obsessed. And every time we would watch it, I'd be like, I reckon I could try to, you know, I'd love to be on it. I'd love to add value in some way.
3: But so not as a contestant? You always wanted to be part of the cast?
5: No, I wanted to be part of the cast. Yeah. And so then last year, got my builder's license. I'm like, right, ready to call Channel 9. Let's do this thing.
3: I love that you've gone to all that through all that work to get your builder's license, and you're like, instead of building, I'm gonna go on The Block.
5: I'll do both.
3: Get it, sis?
5: So I'm like, I turned to my husband, I'm like, yep, next season. Like, and he's like, eye roll, like, yeah, sure thing, Leonie. Like, who do you know? As if sort of thing. I'm like, just watch me. So then I literally call everyone I know. Does anyone know anyone at Channel 9? Does anyone know anyone at The Block? I'm ready, I've got my pitch, I'm doing it. And I eventually cold emailed the right person. I sent about a million emails out, but
3: finally got the right person.
2: That's exactly how I got this job in radio.
4: What, at Nova?
2: Not Nova.
3: You just chipped away until they couldn't handle your emails anymore.
2: No, but I was 18. I sent out emails and letters to every radio station just try and get a foot in the door. And the thing is, people don't do that anymore.
3: Yeah. Okay. But you know what? We're due for a lady tradie. There's too much mask on that show. Get some feminine energy in there.
2: You're way too nice to be a forewoman.
5: Oh, I have my moments.
3: Do you?
5: And they're coming. But really? So look, you know, going in, what a massive role to like step into, you know, big shoes to fill in Dan. He's completely iconic.
2: So he's having a baby.
5: When, you know, Australia's right behind them, exactly, yeah, given everything exciting. They've been through. Yeah. So, you know, lots of love for Dan and Danny. Stepping into a role like that, incredibly overwhelming. Mm. Even, it doesn't matter how much you want it, you're like, wow, this is actually happening right
3: now.
5: And
3: I think also when you've watched something for such long time, you've dreamt about it, and then you get there, it's never quite as it seems on the TV.
5: Right, you're like behind the scenes now. And so I'm like, the last thing I'm going to do is walk in and start telling everyone off. Like, let's be real. Like, if I'm noticing something, I'm kind of like, okay, if it's not a big drama, I'm not making a big deal about it. But eventually I find my
6: flow. Right. Serious question here. Do you think you get the respect on a work site that you want, deserve, you know, think you should as a licensed builder? I mean, do you feel that respect is forthcoming?
5: Yeah, I think in the construction industry, particularly as a female, you get respect by your expertise.
6: Yeah.
5: So, you know, like that's probably in any industry though. Mm. You show that you're an expert in the field. You do have to work for it. And you get respect. But on The Block, I felt like I garnered respect straight away, probably because of the role that I had.
6: The reason I ask is because, I mean, I know a lady tradie who I went to school with, actually, and she says the amount of time she's presented to, she's an electrician, she's like, the amount of jobs I've presented to, and I just sort of, I can almost see the eye roll as I'm rocking up to the work
3: really?
6: Site.
3: Really?
6: Yeah.
3: I would be surprised though if I called an electrician and probably a woman turned up. So I don't think I've ever had a woman, but I would be like, yeah, let's go.
2: I've got three other sisters. I would probably be like, this is good because her attention to detail would probably be better.
6: Exactly, quality control.
2: Yeah, I actually think the attention to detail.
6: That's lovely to know that you haven't experienced that.
5: Look, I haven't. I mean, there's always like slightly gender biases. Like, you know, you get people being like, oh, hey, love, you know, gosh, don't swear because there's a female in this on the site. You know, that moments like that in the industry. Yeah. But nothing. I've been very fortunate. Good. Nothing that, you know, has made me go home and cry or anything like that.
3: It's interesting though. I mean, I love a lady tradie, but you still are a minority, right?
5: 100%. And, you know, we need more of them out there.
3: If there was an all-female tradie business, I'd lean into that if I was, you know.
2: Well, I would rather get that than the one I got last time, which was hire a hubby, because that was quite degrading, the big pink van in the driveway. He's like, oh, I'm Steve, I'm your husband. I'm like, hey, Steve, can you come in and just
6: fix my lights?
2: That's the franchise. Like, they have to go, g'day, I'm Steve, I'm your hubby.
3: I love that.
2: Oh, I didn't. Leonie, good luck with The Block.
5: Thank you.
2: It's great to see a lady forewoman running the place. Yeah. Hey, good luck for the season.
5: Thank you. So good to
6: see
5: you guys.
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0: young Kobe who's there. We've got the same haircut, except his is age appropriate.
1: A faux hawk, like fake mohawk?
0: Yeah, no, it's not. No, it's my hair. Like, it's not. I'm not wearing a ruck. All right? Very proud of the fact that I've still got a thick head of hair. Thank you very much.
1: Wouldn't it be cool, you know,
0: no
1: when you go.
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1: Sorry.
2: You're getting choked up.
1: I'm just preparing for November 19.
2: Oh, yeah.
1: You know, because a lot of people will be...
2: Oh, got a fever coming on.
1: A lot of people will be feeling ill.
2: Oh, yeah.
1: Very sick. Very sick.
2: Yeah,
1: they'll come down with a mystery illness because November 19 is the day that... Cough, cough, sniffle, sniffle. GTA. Grand Theft Auto.
2: Yeah, yeah.
1: The latest Grand Theft Auto is released. Now, this is apparently the most highly anticipated games release ever.
2: So this is on PlayStation and Xbox?
1: Okay. It cost $2.7 billion to make. Now, that's to put that into context, you know that big building in the Middle East, the Burj Khalifa?
2: Yeah, yeah, yeah.
1: It's cost more than that. That cost $2 billion to make, so more than that.
2: This is a video game.
1: 7,500 people, engineers, you know, games creators across 11 studios have been, you know, locked in their little rooms on their gaming chairs trying to build this over the last however long. Well, we've got a trailer for it. I thought trailers are for movies.
2: No. So a trailer dropped on Netflix. This was back in August, I think it was. A 26-minute trailer.
1: Yeah.
2: This is just a little taste.
3: The only way we're going to get through this is by sticking together, being a team. Trust?
4: Trust.
2: So it was a 26-minute trailer for a video game, right? And it toppled the streaming charts. Robert De Niro had a movie out, Whisper Man. It beat that. Like full-length movies, this trailer.
1: Okay, so... Talk to me because I've never played.
2: Have you never played it?
1: No, I'm not. I mean, it might surprise you. I'm not a GTA guy. I played my NBA. I played a bit of, you know,
2: live your dreams out through video games.
1: Sonic the Hedgehog.
2: Okay, so imagine this, right? You're Sonic.
1: Is it smutty?
2: Oh, yeah, it can be.
1: It's smutty.
2: Yeah, like you're.
1: Are people having the sex?
2: People are having sex, yeah.
1: Yeah.
2: So it's a game, and then you've got to complete challenges around the city, but it might involve stealing cars, robbing stores, breaking into the airport, stealing choppers, planes, the cops chase you.
1: Just quickly putting this into context. So it cost $2.7 billion to make.
2: Yep.
1: Early estimates have it with selling 51 million copies early doors in the first week alone, which would be $6.2 billion in revenue.
2: There you go.
1: Would triple,
2: the first week.
1: Triple what it cost to make.
2: Like that. And the great thing is now, because I've got a PlayStation 5, the new ones, you don't have a disc, so you download the games. So if you pre-order this game, it'll download during the night. So it's downloaded on your machine, ready to go for when you wake up.
1: Oh, perfect for kids before school.
2: No?
1: Nah,
2: probably.
1: Are the kids playing this?
2: Mate, Felix and his mates, he's 12, and all they're talking about.
1: And you're playing it too.
2: It's Grand Theft Auto coming out. Well, it's not out yet.
1: Will you play it?
2: Yeah, but it'll be...
1: You will.
2: No. It'll be for dad.
1: Just for dad.
2: I'm not letting him play it at 12.
1: Well, I don't know.
2: Yeah, no.
1: I was sort of like saying that in jest. Are the kids actually...
2: Oh, the kids want to play it.
1: Are they?
2: But I'm not going to let them. Yeah. Ooh. It'll be the new booze cabinet of 2026.
1: They'll find a way.
2: That's what I mean. When we were young, we'd break into mum and dad's booze cabinet. It'll be now, dad's going out. Let's hack into his PlayStation and play Grand Theft Auto. But they reckon everyone's going to pull a sickie on November 19th.
1: Are you going to pull a sickie?
2: I may not. What is it, a Monday?
1: Will it be downloaded by 4:30 when you get out of bed?
2: Absolutely.
1: So you'll give it a quick hone?
2: Yeah, I'll mow down some old people before I come to work.
1: Jason.
2: No, I'm joking. That's what you do.
1: Is that what you actually do?
2: Yes.
1: No, you can't be playing. What's
2: Lauren's
1: wrong with people?
2: Into it. Lauren does it.
1: What's wrong with people?
2: Lars loves it.
1: What else does it do?
2: You can rob servos.
1: No.
2: Yeah.
1: Oh, you wonder why we've got some
2: societal
1: issues.
2: Brody, what did Brody, executive producer.
1: What, he's...
2: You're a big fan. What did you used to do in the game?
5: I've heard that you can have a character go and visit certain venues with ladies that dance.
1: That's enough.
2: On November 19th,
1: Sounds like just a wonderful game.
2: Well, the flu might get me Friday.
1: I mean, people, kids should be playing the AFL game, I think.
2: Oh, God.
1: Well, no, like, come on.
2: 13, 24, 10 is our number. What did you chuck a sickie to do?
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1: November 19, mark it down in your diaries. If you're an employer, you might see a few employees MIA because that's the day that GTA, Grand Theft Auto, whatever number we're up to.
2: Six.
1: Six.
2: I know you're not great at throwing numbers.
1: GTA VI.
3: Is that it?
2: Yeah.
1: That's six.
2: Six.
1: I learnt that this morning.
2: I know.
1: I hate Roman numerals.
2: Everyone has a school day.
1: Roman numerals can get in the bin. Clint, they can go to Italy.
2: I couldn't agree more.
1: They can go and sit in the bloody Colosseum.
2: If we're in Rome, use the numerals.
1: They are useless. Just call it GTA 6, not GTA VI. Kate, good morning.
2: I don't know how you're going to feel about this one. Kate, your son had an experience with GTA when he was younger?
4: Yes, my my son, when he was 4 years old at kinder, they had a careers day and they said, what do you want to be when you grow up? And he said a robber.
1: Hey, sorry, he's playing the game in kinder?
4: He was watching his dad.
2: Oh, yeah, righteous.
4: And then I'm a Y mum, so the kinder teacher spoke to me and said, you know, he announced to all the kids he wanted to be a robber. And I sat him down and said to him, you know, Billy, why do you want to be a robber? And he said, I want to drive fast cars, have lots of cash and cool chicks like Dixie. And I said, oh, that's not very nice, Billy. The police will get you. And he said, my dad's a policeman. I can do whatever I want.
1: Okay. So,
2: Who's Dixie?
1: Yeah, is Dixie a bit of all right, is she?
4: She was a prostitute.
1: Oh.
2: Oh, whoa.
4: Yeah.
2: Okay.
1: Well, I don't know anything about this game. Not one thing.
2: I've never
1: played in my life.
2: I don't think I'll be letting the kids play.
1: Kate. At kinder age?
2: No.
1: That'd be like Archie pulling up a seat in the gaming chair and giving him the console and saying, go for your life, bros.
2: He's right into Call of Duty. We'll stick on that. 13-24-10 is our number.
1: This is terrible. Why did you chuck a sickie? That's what we're asking.
2: When this game drops, they think it will be a global sickie day. Everyone will just want to sit at home and play the game.
1: Kira, good morning. Have you chucked a sickie before for a dubious reason?
5: Good morning. I did. I took a sickie from the school that I was going to do my debutante ball at another school.
2: Oh.
5: And what happened was that my teacher was the security guard on the night of, and I just got into so much trouble.
2: What's the odds?
5: Awful.
2: What were the odds?
5: It was awful. I couldn't believe it.
2: You know what I mean?
1: I mean, more often than not, you get away with it, right?
2: Absolutely.
1: But, you know, on that rare occasion you don't, you're in trouble.
2: 13-24-10 is our number. Why'd you chuck a sickie? What were you actually getting up to?
1: Hi, Anita. Good morning.
6: Good morning.
1: Tell us about your sickie experience.
6: I chucked a sickie many years ago. I used to work for the Age newspaper.
2: Oh, yep.
6: And
1: bless
6: their
1: work.
6: I had a really big Sunday night. I called in sick on Monday and decided to head down to the beach. Little did I know it was the day that Carl Williams was going to get arrested and all these black vans put up on Beaconsfield Parade. So there were reporters there.
1: Oh, and don't say photographers.
6: I made the front page of The Age in the background in my bikini as Carl Williams was getting arrested.
2: That is brilliant. Incredible.
1: Now tell me, did anyone recognise you from the photo?
6: Oh, I got calls all day on Tuesday saying, Anita, how are you feeling?
1: A lot better than Carl Williams.
2: What's the odds, mate?
1: Oh,
6: what are the chances?
2: Seriously.
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1: Well, we're talking, what did you do with your ex's stuff?
2: Yes, on the back of Alistair Clarkson, who's donated all of his old North Melbourne gear to the Vinnie shop.
1: That's a bit of a flex, you know.
2: I love it.
1: That's a bit of an up yours.
2: Yeah.
1: And it I'm all
2: got
1: for
2: a fair
1: it.
2: Bit of publicity on the news as well.
3: Do you think he knew what he was doing?
1: Oh, yes.
2: Oh, I loved it.
1: I would have loved to have seen pap shots of you having a bonfire in the backyard, throwing a kiss hat in.
2: Yeah.
3: Hey.
1: Back in the day, that would have been amazing.
2: Now, we did inquire with Vinnie's shop in Hampton whether we could get our hands on some of the merchandise, but because we would have loved to have worn a training top in here today. Yeah, we were.
3: I was happy to pay overs.
2: But it's going to auction.
3: Now, well, do you think that's getting a bit excited?
1: It is a little bit. You know what, though? The money's going to a good cause.
3: I agree, but, like, do you think they're going to sell it?
2: Yeah, well, idiots like us would have bought it for...
3: Just for a laugh.
2: For overs.
3: Just for a laugh.
2: Hey, Megan, good morning.
4: Good morning, guys. How are you?
1: Yeah, we're good.
2: Always good, Megan. What did you do with your ex's belongings?
4: Okay, so I took every piece of his clothing. I cut the toes off his socks. I cut the chest out of his T-shirts and shirt, the bum out of his pants, folded them up all so neatly, boxed them up and gave them to his mum.
3: Oh.
4: And, yeah, then a couple of hours later she rang me laughing, saying, "Oh, my God, I can't believe you did that, but that's funny."
3: Oh, my. And how did... No. I'm sure he was thrilled too. Now, did he deserve it, Megan?
2: He's now got buttless chaps.
4: Absolutely, he did. He cheated it off.
3: Ah, see, mate.
1: Yeah. Lucky he didn't take the scissors to him.
3: Well, that you can't be doing that.
1: No. God,
3: no, petty crime is far better than serious crimes.
1: What are you in for? I took the arse out of my ex's pants.
3: Petty crime. Like, the more petty you get in a breakup... the better.
1: Yeah, I agree.
3: Remember when my ex changed my Netflix avatar?
1: This is my favourite story of all time.
3: You've probably all heard I've told a million times, but the only way he could get to me, because I blocked him on everything, but he had access to my Netflix and I had a little, I don't know, princess or something as the avatar on the Netflix profile. And he changed it to a troll. And I cried.
1: Strong.
3: And then I called my best friend crying and he laughed. And then I laughed.
1: That is so... Is it still a troll?
3: It's still a troll.
1: Yeah.
2: Embracing it.
3: I don't know how to change it. He does.
1: Hello, Abby. It's
3: probably still on my Netflix too. Hi, Abby.
5: Hi, good morning, guys. How are you?
1: We're great.
3: What did you do with your ex's possessions?
5: So, my ex... we were engaged back in the UK. That was the reason I came to Australia in the first place.
3: Yeah.
5: And I decided that he was not getting the engagement ring back and I was going to throw it in the ocean. So I did.
3: No, what a waste. Now, he doesn't deserve it back because, trust me, I've spoken to lawyers about this. It's a gift. And so that belongs to you.
2: Standard advice.
3: But you say you throw it in the ocean, but you don't actually do it.
2: Oh,
1: no.
5: No, I did it.
2: Oh,
3: no,
2: you did.
3: That's so sad. She did it.
2: Oh, you did it?
1: Yeah.
3: Why don't you trade it in? Get a tenants bracelet or something?
5: Because I don't want any association with what that
2: could have melted that down.
1: Yeah.
2: Okay.
3: She really hates him.
2: Now, who was
3: she
2: it?
3: Hates
1: Michael
3: him.
1: Clark.
2: Michael Clark and Lara Bingle, wasn't it?
1: Yeah, I don't think it was true.
3: It wasn't real.
2: Down the dunny?
1: Yeah.
2: Shocking.
3: When they broke up and she was standing on the balcony toilet. Flipping the bird to the paparazzi.
2: Yeah, that's right.
3: And then a plumber turned up and they said, "Oh, we've got to retrieve a diamond ring from a toilet." It was all a publicity stunt for the plumber.
2: Oh, what a man.
3: We're still talking about it.
1: Tay, what'd you do with your ex's possessions?
6: So I got some Tiffany & Co. and Pandora stuff and I sold it all.
1: Right.
6: Because... you know, might as well. And then a couple months later...
3: Was it their Tiffany & Co. and Pandora, or did they gift it to you and then you sold it?
6: No, it was stuff he got me.
3: Yeah.
1: Right.
6: And then 2 months later, he called and he kind of just wanted everything back, so I sold it. And then he also wanted some of his clothes, so I cut them up into pieces and I put it into a bag and I left it at the door.
1: The cutting up of clothes is real.
3: It's quite punchy,
1: isn't it?
3: Aren't we?
1: Yeah,
3: don't
1: you guys.
3: Mess with this.
1: No, you're cooked, mate.
3: We'll get you
2: what
3: back.
2: What did you call yourselves?
3: Psychos.
2: Oh, yeah.
3: When we want to be.
2: No, you're very normal.
3: But the more petty, the better. Mate. Like, the cutting up of the clothes is amazing.
1: Paul, if your fiancé Paul's listening, never screw her over, mate.
3: Mm. Like, and, oh, yeah, don't worry. I'm more psycho than all of those girls.
1: Oh, I have no doubt.
3: I will get you.
1: And you think you can hide. She'll find you.
3: Mm. I'll find you. Now, the selling of the jewelry, though. What's up with all these men thinking that they've given gifts and now they get it back? Because they've behaved badly.
2: Yeah.
3: So why do you get it back? You don't.
1: Well, we didn't behave badly.
3: Yeah. She did. She said the other lady.
1: I'm just saying we're not representing all the guys.
2: Yeah, yeah,
3: no,
2: yeah.
3: I'm saying these blokes of normal. The women who are cutting up their clothes, they're also asking for the gifts they gave them back. Trust me, I'll save you the money of going to the lawyer. If it's a gift, it's a gift.
1: Yeah, you found that out, did we?
3: Sure did.
2: Hey, Danielle, good morning.
7: Good morning. Firstly, love listening to you guys.
1: Thanks,
7: Danny.
1: Thank you
7: so
2: much. Now, are you a scissors gal? Have you been taking to anyone's clothes?
7: So I'm not what I do to my ex's things. It's what I don't do. I still get all the notifications of every overdue bill he has, any parking fines, any speeding fines. I don't pass it on.
3: Ah. The sheriff's going to go to his house. I like that.
1: Look at Lauren's face. You're sick in the head, mate.
3: Yeah, I am. I am. If you behave badly, you deserve all the bad juju.
1: We're never going to be able to leave the show.
2: No, ever.

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1: Not, no, the sauce is in there. 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Will you have tomato sauce and chicken schnitzel?
2: 100%. Lasagna?
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2: Yeah.
1: No wonder he's been sick for 4 weeks.
3: That's where he's getting his vitamins. Tomato sauce.
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1: We're talking dog death.
2: Oh no. I can't do animals getting hurt. No, don't do that music and talk about it. Is Pep okay?
1: Pep's okay.
2: You know, this I just my lost dog, my dog Pep. And I still cry about Ted every day.
1: Now, the world has lost an icon. Tucker Budson.
3: Not Tucker.
1: Now, Tucker...
2: I have no idea who that is,
1: an eight-year-old golden retriever. Now, if you're following Tucker on social media like 11 million other people around the world...
2: Is he Australian?
1: He's American.
3: America.
1: Now, here's Tucker.
2: Oh, look, what happened to
1: On various
2: Tucker?
1: Forms of social media, Tucker has 11 million plus followers. Now, Tucker's a beautiful golden retriever, developed cancer and unfortunately has passed away. Now...
2: What's his name?
1: Tucker is known as the world's first dogfluencer.
2: Look at Tucker.
1: You hear about petfluencers, right? Yep. But this, Tucker was, he was the king of dogfluencing.
2: Oh, he's so beautiful.
1: And look, it's harrowing, but we must listen to owner's pay tribute.
4: A judge has officially judged...
3: Wrong one.
2: That's the Lindsay Clancy trial. No,
3: inappropriate.
2: That's
3: sorry. My bad. Here we go.
5: I'm so sorry. Tucker's gone. I'm so sorry. There's nothing in this world that I wouldn't have done for him. Oh. He was literally part of me. He was part of my soul. It feels like I lost a body part. I'm so sorry, you guys.
1: That's, that's Courtney.
2: That's made me cry.
1: I know. She,
3: you know what it made me think of? Nagi Mahashi and her
1: I
3: dog.
1: Know.
2: Oh,
1: was it,
2: don't.
1: Was it Bouncer? No, Bouncer.
3: Bouncer was... Neighbours.
1: What's it?
2: Dozer.
3: Wrong.
1: Dozer. Now, I mean, because we love our pets and you know, I would be, you know, in tears
3: They're
1: myself.
3: They're part of the family.
1: Pep left us. And I know that it's
2: Ted.
1: Very raw
2: Almost
1: for you
2: every day
1: as well.
2: I went and sat in the sun yesterday in his favourite little spot. And the sun came down on my face and I was like, oh, I wish Ted was here.
3: Was Ted ever on the gram, like his own page?
2: Nah.
3: Because Ted would have popped off on the ground.
2: I saw that golden retriever you speak of. What's his name? Tucker.
1: Tucker Budson.
2: I think once they did a Dyson Airwrap on him.
1: I think they did. They did the Dyson. Yeah.
3: And he looked like a lion.
2: Yeah. On his fur. He had like this.
1: Yeah, so Tucker was like.
3: That's why you bought the Dyson.
2: Yeah,
3: he influenced you.
1: Now let's shed some beautiful light on what is a very sad story because, as I say, he was the first dogfluencer or petfluencer.
2: I get sadder when animals die than humans. Well, do you, in a movie, when there's like people get killed in movies, I'm like, and if a pet dies, I can't watch. I have to turn it off. Mm. I can't handle seeing animals like the Lion King. Just
3: but 14 people can get mowed down and you're fine.
2: No problem.
1: Yeah.
3: And then
2: in a movie.
3: Yeah. And then one little, you know.
2: Dog goes missing.
3: Yeah. That's it.
2: Dog's
3: you're
2: sick. Sad.
3: Yeah, right.
2: Forget sad. About like Marley. I've never watched Marley and Me.
3: Yeah, right.
2: I couldn't do it.
1: Do you?
2: Why would you do that? Why would you sit in a cinema and pay $28 to cry into your popcorn and watch beautiful dogs get sick and die?
3: It's more than 28 these days.
2: I assume it dies. I've never seen Marley and Me, but I don't think it's got a happy
3: Popcorn's
2: ending.
3: Popcorn's quite expensive.
1: Now Tucker was obviously famous for the Dyson. He used to trial all of the pet gadgets and used to unbox things and just it was
3: I know where you're
1: the
3: going.
1: Great scenes and I dare say that there are many pet fluencers so 13 24 10 because we love our pets and
3: we love showing them off on socials.
2: Marla a pet fluencer?
1: Yeah.
3: Yes.
2: Oh, she's too old and lazy. Like, she'd be like, get that out of my face.
1: My dog Pep has an Instagram which I haven't used in many
2: What's
1: years.
3: Give it a plug.
2: Instagram
1: at Pep the Beagleier.
2: Oh, that was creative.
1: Yes. Wow.
3: At Pep the Beagleier.
1: Yeah.
2: How many followers does Pep
1: have? Oh, not many. Are you following him?
2: I didn't know how to pay.
3: Can you look up Pep the Beagleier, please?
2: And what sort of stuff are you posting? Are you just trying to get free stuff for your dog?
1: there he is.
3: 36 followers.
1: Yeah. No. Oh,
2: yeah.
1: No, 157.
3: Oh, sorry.
1: Now, I've got to update
2: that. Established 2018.
1: I say he's the king of Hawthorne. We've moved since then. Now the king of Richmond. Now, 13, 24, 10, tell us about your pet fluencer. Give us your Instagram handle for your dog, your cat, your budgie, your lizard, your whatever.
3: Is your pet on the gram?
1: Are they making it big on the gram?
3: Yeah.
1: Here's your chance
2: People
1: to brag
2: love
1: about
2: animal
1: your pets.
2: Like, I put up content all the time. It could be us at the Super Bowl. It could be us doing wonderful things. And then when my dog died, I got about 50,000 times the engagement.
1: Yeah.
2: I got 500,000 views on my dog dying post.
3: 13, 24, 10.
1: I want to hear your handles as well.
3: Is our number. Is your pet on the socials?

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1: The wound heals, but it never does. 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
1: This morning we are paying tribute to Tucker the Golden Retriever, who lost his battle with cancer at age 8.
2: Now, I've only just learnt about Tucker the Golden Retriever by Clint showing me Tucker's Instagram and Tucker's human mum making an announcement.
3: He looks
2: How
3: exactly
2: many followers
3: like
2: did Tucker have?
1: He'd amassed 11 million followers across the various platforms.
3: It just looks like Dozer, who was Nagi Mahesh's
1: dog. I know,
3: dog.
1: And that brought tears to my eyes as well. So we're asking on 13 24 10, in tribute, tell us about your dogfluencer, your petfluencer.
3: Is your pet on the social?
1: And if it is on the social, give it a shout out. What's its handle? Let's start with you, Yoshi.
4: Good morning, team. How are you?
3: We're good.
2: Great. Yoshi, right. Who's your dogfluencer?
4: So I have a mini dapple long-haired dash hound.
2: Oh, don't. That's the way to my heart. Oh.
4: Yeah, so her handle is Miss Millie the Sausage.
2: Uh-huh. And what does Miss Millie the Sausage sell?
4: She sells her staff and her personality. I'm sure you know what the dash hounds are all about.
2: So cute. There she is. She's beautiful.
3: How's she going with followers? What's her number?
4: Oh, look, we've slowed down since she's we've slowed down. But, you know, if you want to follow, just, you know, follow she's our handle.
2: Give her a like, guys, at Miss Millie the Sausage.
1: She's getting some love from Sloth Pups.
3: Yeah.
1: There you go. Does she love posing for the camera? Looks like it.
4: Oh, yeah, she does. Yeah. I make sure she does.
3: Yeah.
2: I want another sausage.
3: You sound like a ring light owner. Let's go to Jess. Hello, Jess.
5: Hello, how are you?
3: We're good. You got your pet on the socials.
5: I do. I've got two golden retrievers.
1: And what's their handle?
5: It's Loki _and_ Leo's. _golden life.
2: Oh, wow, that's doing heaps, that
1: them.
2: Name. Oh, look, they're cute.
3: So they are
1: the groomers.
3: They're involved
1: now,
3: in the footy.
1: I want to see the one with the, because not only are they petfluencers, they are AFL fans.
2: Oh, they've got their footy skin.
5: Oh, yes, they are.
1: the caption says, Friday night footy wild card game. Dad versus mum tonight. Who going to win?
2: Oh, cute.
5: Dad won.
2: So okay. That's at Loki _and_Leo's_golden life.
3: Dare I say, dash hounds and golden retrievers.
2: They do good work.
3: Strong breeds for socials.
1: Mm. Mm. Okay, let's see if we can find a real petfluencer. Candace, good morning.
6: Good morning, how are you?
1: Yeah, now tell us about your dogs.
2: Oh my God, that's so cute.
6: Okay, so I have Howard and Ned the Griffins. We no longer have Ned anymore.
2: Sorry.
6: I have been in the game a long time. So Howard, he's sitting next to me here. He's on his way to work.
1: Hello,
6: with me.
1: Howard.
6: But he is getting on now. He's nearly 10, and I have had my skin babies. So we've slowed down
2: skin
6: a bit.
2: Skin babies?
6: But,
2: do you call your children skin babies?
6: Yeah,
3: fur babies.
6: And then we have skinners. So we've got the skin kids as well.
2: Okay. That's amazing.
1: Now, are these got sponsors?
6: Skin one's nearly 7 now, so we've slowed down a bit. But we stayed at a hotel last week. Are you familiar with Harlow Bar?
1: Yeah.
3: Sorry?
6: Yeah, well, are you on my handle here? If you scroll down, you can see Howard, there's a big mural of him.
2: There he is.
1: Go up.
2: Top right.
1: Oh, yes. Oh, there he is. Wow, he's famous. Yep. Insta-famous. Yep.
2: So do you get free stuff through your dog, Candace?
6: Yeah. Yeah,
1: what,
6: we
1: like
6: do.
1: Cars?
6: So, yeah, we haven't paid for, I wish, but no, we haven't paid for food. We do a lot of work for Layla and me, dog treats.
1: Oh, great.
6: And Snoot Style dog apparel.
1: What's it called, Snoot Dog?
6: Snoot Style dog apparel.
3: Cool.
6: So, he's a poser. He's done a TV commercial.
3: Oh, my God.
2: A griffin is like that cute little dog that has a beard, if people don't know what we're talking about.
1: Yeah.
6: Well, he has a beard. Ned didn't have a beard.
2: Yeah.
3: Quite an angry face on
1: Ned. He's done an ad for See You in the NT.
2: So cute. Oh, the Northern Territory.
3: You know how we've spoken about football players looking like their dogs? I feel like I look like Ned.
2: You do a bit.
3: Yeah.
6: Mm. Well, Ned was the proud recipient of Australia's biggest little shit.
2: Oh, perfect for Jason.
6: Soulmate. Yeah, but that came with a $10,000 prize. So,
3: oh, my God.
2: Jason, you also get paid for that.
6: Yeah.
1: They work hard for the money.
3: Wow.
1: Good on ya.
3: All right.
1: We love that.
3: Thanks for your call. Pets on
1: Howard
3: the socials.
1: And Ned the Griffins.
3: We love it.
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1: Yesterday, because I've asked for a PlayStation game for my birthday, we were chatting Grand Theft Auto.
2: GTA, baby.
1: GTA's coming out. What number is it again, Clint?
3: Six. GTA, Grand Theft Auto, whatever number we're up to.
1: Six.
3: Six.
4: I know you're not great with Roman numerals.
3: GTA VI.
1: Is that it?
3: Yeah. That's six.
1: Six.
3: I learned that this morning.
1: I know.
3: I hate Roman numerals.
1: Every school day.
3: Roman numerals can get in the bin. Clint, they can go to Italy.
1: I couldn't agree more.
3: They can go and sit in the bloody Colosseum.
1: If we're in Rome,
3: they
1: the numerals.
3: Are useless. Just call it GTA 6, not GTA VI.
1: It's so true.
2: That's great, chat. I love Roman numerals.
1: I hate it. I'm like, you're in Australia. Just
3: do you get taught that in maths?
1: No, if we did,
3: that part of
2: history.
3: Is that part of algebra?
2: I think it's more history.
1: It's
2: not algebra.
3: We've got numbers. Shocking at maths.
2: No, the number, the letters in algebra, you have to work out what it represents.
1: Do people just think it looks more fancy?
2: But that x in Roman numerals equals 10, where x in algebra equals the unknown until you work it out.
1: Is it a wanky thing? People just think it looks more fancy.
2: No, it's history.
3: 100% it is.
1: But just put the number on there.
3: But we're living.
1: What?
3: Uncultured twat.
1: You know what?
3: As the
1: bumper sticker said on my dad's car when he drove around in Harvey Bay, if you don't like it, leave.
2: No. Well,
3: no, I just think it's we're living in 2026, not in 1750.
1: Sing it, sister.
2: But it's a bit of history.
3: It's earlier than that
2: and
3: was.
2: You know
1: it's hard to tell. It's Roman numerals.
2: It's culture, it's history. And GTA is culture and history.
3: Oh, isn't it just?
2: Grand Theft Auto. I mean, to be fair, they have zero reason to use
3: Where
2: Roman
3: else
2: numerals,
3: do they
2: admittedly.
3: Use Roman numerals?
2: On clocks?
3: On clocks, they do too.
1: Sometimes movies do it, and I'm like, I'm trying to work out the sequel.
2: Rome or history or...
1: No. It's like Police Academy.
3: What about all the kings and queens and stuff? They're all like the XV and I.
2: History and culture, guys.
1: Executive producer Brady's come in.
5: The Rocky trilogy, they famously use Roman numerals.
1: You don't even know what Rocky I'm watching.
5: Rocky 4. It's 1, 2, and 3. They all sound the same, to be fair.
2: If we're talking about being, you cannot have a Rocky 4 in a trilogy, Brody. You just said the Rocky trilogy.
3: Yeah.
5: There is Rocky 4, though. True.
2: So it's not a trilogy.
1: Guys, Brody
2: Which
1: is
2: would
1: here.
2: Be IV would be 4.
3: I can't.
1: We
2: I
1: are doing
3: I know what's coming. I can't do this.
2: Okay.
1: It's pub quiz, Hutcher.
3: All right.
2: Everyone in your cars, you can play this too.
5: Ready.
3: So how is it working?
5: I'm going to give you some Roman numerals and you need to give me...
2: Do we buzz in or do we all have a guess?
1: We'll buzz.
5: In Roman numerals, how much is the letter M?
3: M?
2: 1,000. Lauren?
5: Correct.
2: 1,000.
1: M is 1,000?
2: Yeah.
1: Jesus.
5: In Roman numerals, how much is VIII?
3: Six.
2: VIII would be 7.
1: Jase?
2: Lauren, 7.
3: Is it 7?
1: VIII. I'm pretty sure the V is 5.
3: 7.
1: The 1's obviously equal 1.
2: No,
1: I'm going to say 8.
2: It's 8. Eight. Sorry, it's 8.
3: Oh.
1: That was me. I busted. Thank
2: but
1: you.
2: Hang on. Wouldn't it be II? Okay.
5: In Roman numerals, how much is XIV?
1: Jase.
2: Lauren.
1: So I is 1. 14. V is 5. So that's 16. 16 because the 14. X is 10.
2: Lauren says 14.
5: Yeah, 14, Lauren.
1: Because how's it 14?
2: Because if the I comes before the V, you take one off.
3: Oh, what a stupid.
2: That's so obvious.
1: That's stupid.
3: The Romans are
2: So the V
3: cooked.
2: Is 5 and if there's an I before
3: They're just making
2: it, you
3: up
2: take
3: their
2: one
3: own
2: off.
3: Rules.
1: Yeah.
2: If there's an I after you add one on.
1: You know what?
2: So like XII would be 10 plus 2, so 12. If it was IX,
1: just
2: it's 10
1: write the
2: minus
1: number. One. Now you're doing a bloody
2: they
1: equation.
2: They didn't have numbers then.
5: In Roman numerals.
3: That's like Bodmas.
5: How much is C?
2: Lauren. It's the centurion, it's 100.
5: Well done.
3: Can I just have
1: you're
3: one?
1: A sucker.
3: You're too smart.
5: Clint.
3: Yes.
5: In Roman numerals, how much is L?
3: L would be a lot. L would be 50.
5: Correct.
2: Yes. Yes.
3: Is it really? That was a stab.
2: Correct.
5: And lastly, how much is CLXVII?
2: Wait, say it again. Wait, C?
5: CLX?
2: Yep.
5: VII?
3: Clicks V.
1: 1,555.
2: No, wait. 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
3: This is great radio, guys.
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3: clicks V
1: so much.
2: One,
3: it's like
2: 50.
3: A, you
2: okay,
3: know what
2: hang
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3: CLX, 10. VII.
1: You've left your lights on. 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
2: Is it 15,107?
1: What is it?
5: 167.
3: Oh, thanks so much for clearing that up.
2: Where do you get the C? C is 100. LX is 50 plus 10 is 60. Yeah, 160 and then 7.
3: But, of course, if the I comes after the V, then
1: you minus
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1: Let's talk about cash. How celebrities spent their first paycheck that changed their lives. And I'm going to ask you in a sec, G, when you first got your first paycheck that wasn't just like some coins out of a hat, you know, like it was...
2: Because that was my actual first paycheck.
1: Yeah,
2: it was literally
1: busking.
2: Coins out of a hat.
1: Yeah, or out of your guitar case.
2: Yeah, 32 cents.
1: I'll get that from you in a sec, but we look at go through some of them. Now, Shaquille O'Neal, he spent $1 million in one day after his first proper basketball paycheck. He bought 3 Mercedes, jewellery, and paid his mum's mortgage.
2: Oh, how fun would that be?
1: Imagine paying off your folks' mortgage.
2: Wouldn't that be the best feeling?
1: Rupert Grint. Now, he's the blood nut from Harry Potter. He bought an ice cream truck with his first pay pack from Harry Potter. He's like a Mr. Whippy van.
2: So he could just have it whenever he wanted it?
1: Yeah.
2: Oh, my God.
1: His childhood dream of just having a Mr. Whippy van. Cardi B went and bought herself a Patek Philippe watch. Now, I'm not a watch guy, but no. I'm guessing that's an expensive brand of watch. Pabs, are you across the Patek Philippe watches?
3: Yeah, very expensive watches.
1: $60,000 on one watch.
2: Jeez. No, I wouldn't do it. Even if I was a gazillionaire, I can't see the point in spending $60,000 on a watch.
1: Timothy Chalamet. He bought New York Knicks season tickets and the seats were in the nosebleed section. So I can only imagine how much they must cost season tickets for the Knicks if his first lot were in the nosebleed section.
2: Wow.
1: Sydney Sweeney bought a Range Rover. Margot Robbie paid her mum's entire mortgage off completely.
2: Oh.
1: See, the difference, you know, between some people buying a watch and then paying off your mum's mortgage.
2: Yeah, we're all hoping our children are going to
1: Jennifer Aniston, her first proper paycheck, bought herself a $13,000 vintage Mercedes and it broke down the next day. Gina Jeffries, what did you buy with your first proper paycheck?
2: Well, my first proper paycheck, I was a hairdresser because my mum and dad said, oh, you need a real job, you better be a hairdresser. And I got $98 in cash in a little yellow envelope.
1: Oh, the old pay.
2: You remember
1: slips.
2: Those?
1: Yeah.
2: Is that pre you or do you remember actually getting cash?
1: No, I remember my
2: cash?
1: Dad getting cash in a yellow envelope.
2: $98 for the week. And I went out and bought the trio vinyl, Dolly Parton, Emmylou Harris and Linda Ronstadt with my own money. But my first bigger paycheck from being a singer.
1: Yeah.
2: I was up in Brisbane and I'm like, I have never had this much money in my bank account. So I went into a jewellery shop and bought myself a gold ring with a big purple stone.
1: Do you still have
2: stone
1: it?
2: On it? Yeah, I still have it.
1: Yeah, great.
2: That was the first time I ever thought, no, I'm just buying myself something for no reason.
1: Love that.
2: Yeah. What about you?
1: My first paycheck, so from paper runs and stuff like that, I'd not count, but my first year of my apprenticeship as a pastry chef baker, my first pay packet, I remember to this day, the first week's wage was like $205.
2: Oh.
1: And I went out and bought myself, I had no money left. I spent every single cent on a pair of Oakley M-frame sunglasses, the exact same type that Shane Warne used to wear.
2: Yeah.
1: I went out and bought, I went straight to Sunglasses Hut because
2: that's
1: I wanted
2: me.
1: To look like Warney.
2: All of it in one go.
1: All of it in one go. I was like, you know, I'm done. And then obviously mum and dad were like, you need to be more sensible with your money than that. Pabs, do you remember what you bought with your first paycheck?
3: Yeah, I was obsessed with this girl in high school. So I'm just saying about year 12 when I had my first job. I was a security guard at Target. Tarjay.
1: Could you imagine him trying to stop you from walking out with an Anko product?
2: He would help them.
3: And she used to work in this shop called New Generation. It was a clothing shop.
1: Yeah.
3: And I went up there and I just blow my whole wage on new clothes for her. And I remember one pair of pants. They were like FUBU bright yellow and they were like plastic. And they everywhere I walked, you could hear me come. It was like, like that. Didn't impress her.
2: Oh, didn't work.
1: It's actually a very sad story.
2: Yeah, I feel bad.
1: Brought the mood down a little
2: bit. Imagine you in those yellow pants.
3: I should have brought the glasses Maddie had.
1: Where is she now?
2: Where are those pants?
1: Yeah.
3: she's up north. Where's that place with all the...
2: Queensland?
3: No.
2: Up from these parts.
3: Pilates and stuff.
1: Byron Bay.
3: That's the one.
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1: What's going on?
2: It is Lizzo. We're going shopping.
3: Late night online shopping has discovered how to take advantage of me and my kind.
1: Oh, okay. Yep.
3: So, you know, I've been known to do a little late night online shopping with a few wines. Even sometimes a little glass of rosé. I've done it in the bath even. And actually last night, I didn't have rosé last night, but I did a little late night shopping last night. So there's actually, I'm not the only one. There's been a US survey that's estimated intoxicated shoppers spend around $45 billion a year. $1 billion a year. So apparently online shopping has a very lucrative demographic, and it's me. They even reckon online platforms can pick up signs.
1: Drunk. Is that your demographic? Is it just drunk people with a screen in front of them? Oh, I'm just going to get that and I'm going to get that.
3: Stuff does show up sometimes. You go, what did I order? They can pick it up. Apparently, they know if it's late. They go, oh, hang on a minute. This could be dodgy. And sometimes, apparently, they can. I don't know how they do this. Making jerky mouse movements. They reckon they can notice that. So they are making the most of women with a credit card and a glass of rosé. Of course, alcohol lowers your inhibitions and narrows your attention. And instead of your brain going, do I need this? Can I afford this? Where am I going to put this? Your brain just goes, buy it now. This happened to me last night. I don't drink in the week. But last night, right before I went to bed, I was putting stuff in my basket on Amazon, and there was this like side table for our new house, and it came up and said only two left, and I went, well, I better get it because if I go back tomorrow it might be gone. So they're taking advantage of me.
1: This is, you need to get around what the South Koreans are doing. I don't know if you've seen this. They're called dopamine sites, right? So they've got ones for shopping, for food, and I think for travel.
3: Yeah.
1: And so they're fake web

0: websites that are set up. They look exactly like you're shopping. You can add things to the cart. You can pretend to buy it, but you just don't spend any money. You feel like you're doing the shopping. You feel like you're doing... These are 100% legit. You can look it up. Dopamine sites, South Korea. They gave us K-pop. Now they're giving us this. So that's what I think. To keep yourself safe, I reckon that's what you should be rolling around in instead of Amazon and purchasing stuff that you don't need.
1: Well, that's a very good idea. But part of me can remember what I ordered and I'm very disappointed when it doesn't show up.
0: Yeah, that's true. But you're going to save the money.
1: Yeah, true.
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0: Let's go.
1: Let's say good morning to Tash from Coasties Mag. Morning, Tash.
0: Good morning, everybody.
2: Morning.
1: Before we launch in, how did you go against the Arimba Moles last week in your soccer semi-final?
0: Well, how do you think we went, Maddie? Of course we
1: smashed
0: won.
1: Smashed them.
0: Of course we won, yes, we did.
2: Good on
1: Mole
2: you.
1: Mole tears just rolling down the hill.
0: Yes, yes, it was. The sand flats at your minor were quite wet, put it that way.
1: Okay, so what is that, GF next
0: GF,
1: week?
0: GF on Sunday, yes.
2: Good luck.
1: On Sunday.
0: Thank you, yes.
1: Okay, who are you taking on there?
0: Kingcumber.
1: Oh, Kingcumber. Okay.
0: They put the all-age into all-age threes. Let me tell you, they are so young.
2: Oh.
0: Very young. Yeah.
2: Uh-oh.
0: That's okay. That's all right. We're old.
1: You were calling him the Kingcumber Slags before. I was like, that's very interesting.
0: Always got a name for them. No, I would never.
1: Okay, what are we doing this weekend, mate, besides watching you win and Gina Jeffries perform? Okay.
0: I love the matinee time frame, by the way.
2: How good is it?
0: I know. Yeah, I do love that. I could even squeeze that in before my game. Yeah. I might even come along. What else is happening? Our Curtain Bounce Show Beautiful, the Carole King musical. It kicks off at Laycock on Saturday and runs through until the 19th. So there's plenty of shows you can get along to that.
2: Love Carole King.
0: Yeah, I know. It looks like a really fun show. Mm. It does look really good. If you're a spring fair kind of person, this is your season. The spring fairs are kicking off in style. So you're in luck this weekend. You've got Saturday sees the Central Coast Grammar School in Erina hosting their annual spring fair. It's from 10 to 4 and it's set to be their biggest one ever.
2: It is an amazing...
1: Producer Paps is going to be making an appearance. So if you want to meet the man, the myth, the legend that is Producer Paps, I'm sure he'll be walking around in a Star 104.5 jumper.
0: Yeah, you won't miss
1: contact
0: him.
1: With everyone. Yeah.
0: Yeah. Did anyone see the eye roll he just gave?
2: Yeah.
0: But yeah, it's meant to be good. There's lots of things on the agenda. It looks pretty good. You can pre-purchase your ride tickets online. Heaps of details on their Facebook page. Mm-hmm. And Sunday, the Steiner School are following suit. They'll host theirs up in Fountaindale from 10 till 3. They've got free entry and there's loads of fun activities on their agenda as well. Saturday has Plain Jane's Pre-Loved Market in Long Jetty. It starts at 8:30 and runs till 1:30. There's always a treasure trove of like pre-loved fashion
2: Love
0: there.
2: That.
0: They are so good, these markets. So, and it's a vibe in there. If it's sunny, it's nice. You go have a little coffee somewhere, have a little brunch, but get there early because the good pieces do go quickly.
2: Yeah.
0: And Sunday, if your kid's wardrobe needs a refresh, the My Kids Markets are happening again at PCYC in Baddow Bay. They're from 9 to 12. It's a $5 entry. Kids are free, but you can bring a bag and restock your children's wardrobes.
2: How good is that?
0: No, you could do yours on Saturday and the kids on Sunday.
2: So good.
1: That is everything you need to know that's happening across the coast this weekend. Good luck in the GF, my friends.
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1: There's a lot going on in the world, and something that has been a long time coming is Rockstar's GTA 6. Now, this is a game, Gina Jeffries, Grand Theft Auto 6. I think it's been, almost 7, 8, maybe longer years since GTA 5 was around, and it's coming out on Thursday, the 19th of November. Now, there are a lot of people who are very excited about GTA 6 coming out there. They teamed up with Netflix, Rockstar Games teamed up with Netflix, and they dropped a 24-minute trailer on the new game. Now, to sort of get your head around how big the gaming industry is, I think it's 3 times bigger than both the music and the movie industry alone.
2: Are you kidding?
1: Like, the gaming industry is massive. This is a little bit of the GTA 6 trailer.
3: Through this is by sticking together, being a team. Trust.
1: Right, so it's following two people around, Jason Duvall and Lucia Caminos, who they are the main characters, and you can play as either one of them. They're kind of like a Bonnie and Clyde style, and they go through and you can have them be romantic. Anyway, it's huge, right? GTA 6 is this huge. It's going to be out on Xbox. It's going to be on PS5. There's going to be no PS4 version of it. And I know people in my world who are taking time off.
2: Oh, really?
1: When that game comes out, to sit down and play it.
2: Are you kidding?
1: To have had their leave locked in a week off to sit down and play. And one of those people is a very highly respected person who works in the radio industry, who you would never guess, right? They're taking time off in November, pre-ordered the game, and are going to be sitting down to play it for a week straight and probably not sleep either.
2: Is it you?
1: It's not me. But to be fair, I am a little excited.
2: Really?
1: About GTA 6 coming out, right? And this is where I'm going to go with this today. I'm going to make a confession. Hi, my name's Matt. I'm 43. And I'm a gamer. Now, that took a lot. Because there is a big stigma attached to being a middle-aged man who still plays computer games, right? And I know I'm not alone. I'm not alone in this. So if you would like to join me in my confessional today, lean in, be vulnerable, be brave, and we can do gamers not so anonymous. Tell us who you are, what it is that you like playing, what console it is. Gamers not so anonymous. Let's go, Central Coast.
0: 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Yeah.

0: and Maddie on Star 104.5.
1: And right now we are doing our Gamers Not So Anonymous. GTA 6 coming out November 19, and I was very brave before. Just leaned in and said, my name's Matt, I'm 43 and I still enjoy gaming. And I just thought, you know what, let's open it up to the coast. Hi, Tracy. Are you joining our Not So Anonymous?
2: Yeah.
1: Okay. Now, talk to us, Tracy. What do you play and on what console?
2: I am 61 years old and I play Pokemon Go and I have since day one.
1: Tracy, welcome to the club. How do you feel saying that out loud now that you've told the whole coast that, that's who you are?
2: Look, I don't care. I'm proud of it. I have done well. I do it every day and I have a group of friends that help me and we meet up on a regular basis.
1: Hello, Talia. How are you?
2: Good.
1: All right, mate. Talk to me. What game are you into? What do you like playing?
3: Fortnite.
1: Yeah, sick.
3: My mum, my grandma, me, my cousins, my auntie, my sister and my brother play it.
4: Altogether.
1: Oh, awesome. That's great. Well, you know what? You know you've got a good mum and she's playing Fortnite with you, Talia. That's for sure. And grandma. Hey, hi. Is that mum in the background?
3: Yeah.
1: Hey, mum. How good are you at Fortnite? Are you better than Talia?
5: Well, I play every day. Talia
1: does it
5: for epilepsy, so she gets to play on
1: a
5: weekend.
1: Oh, does Talia like playing Fortnite? Does mum like playing Fortnite? Let's go to Blue Haven and say hi to Kathy. About your console and game of choice?
6: PS5 and Gran Turismo. Me and my husband, we're 53. We like to play.
1: Do you race each other? It.
6: But I don't do the licensing because I can't do that.
1: Yeah, fair enough. Is it split screen? Are you or is it just one player?
6: No, one player. You can do split screen, but we don't like to do that. We just play the same, you know. He'll have a go, I'll have a go.
4: So are you playing each other again, or you're just playing, you're sitting
1: together.
4: Next to
1: They're
4: each other?
1: Together.
4: That's like parallel play, they say, when kids are little. You're playing beside each other, not with each other.
6: Yeah, but he likes to play Red Dead Redemption. I don't like that, so we compromise. Yeah.
4: Too zombie-like
1: in the outback, that one. Yeah.
4: It's lovely to have that in common, though. I mean, it's good for your marriage, I reckon.
1: Yeah, mutual play is something highly recommended. Susie from Wyoming. Hello, Susie.
7: Oh, hi.
1: Yes. Hi, Susie. Welcome to Gamers Not So Anonymous. What is your console platform of choice in game?
7: I play on PC and I play Warcraft and I'm 60 years old.
1: Welcome to the club, Susie. Does it bring you joy?
7: Absolutely.
1: Well, that is the main thing, Susie. Thank you for being so honest. And let's finish things off with Emma in San Remo. Hi, Emma. Are you a gaming widow?
8: I'm ringing up on behalf of my husband. I'm dobbing him in.
4: Oh.
1: Okay. Would you like to do the spiel? Would you like to say his name, his age, his game of choice?
8: Josh is 40 and plays The Elder Scrolls Online on his Xbox every single night and talks to people.
1: Does Josh have a headset?
8: And we all have to be really quiet in the house.
1: Does he have like the headphones with the microphone?
8: Yeah, he does. And he's been talking to the same people for about 6 years now.
1: But is that his happy place, Emma?
8: It is. And he trains people as well.
4: Oh, he's good at it?
8: Yes.
4: I don't know if it's confession when you're dobbing someone.
1: Yeah, no, you know what, Emma? You're in the draw for the Somba tickets. You can take, if you do win, you can take whoever you like and leave Josh at home to play Elder Scrolls because I'm sure he'll be very happy to do that.
8: Oh, yeah.
1: And then you can go with one of your besties to see Somba, okay?
8: Yep, okay.
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2: Gina Jeffries, you're training for a marathon.
3: Yep.
2: I'm impressed because you last time we spoke, you told me that you hate running.
3: I really hate running.
2: So 42.2 Ks is a long way to run if you're going to do a marathon for someone who doesn't like running.
3: Well, apparently I'm basically an athlete because new new research says moving house can burn more calories than running a marathon.
4: Okay. All right. Yep. So you're not actually running a marathon. You're just moving house.
3: You know how physical it is? 5,200 calories. It's like two marathons, not just one like you.
2: Hang on.
3: You
2: lift. Over the space of how long, though?
3: Well, that's the thing. That's the detail. Shh.
2: Okay.
3: 3,300 kilos worth of stuff. All the lifting I'm doing right now. It says 5,000 steps, way more than 5,000 steps. It's like I'm going to burn so many calories the day of the move, 5,000 calories the day of the move. Absolutely. It's basically just like you going for a marathon. It is research. Read.
2: Now, listen.
3: New research.
2: From what? From ChatGPT? From what?
3: No.
2: He is not getting involved because we know what his research is.
3: It's true. No, it's true.
2: Look, all right, come here. What is this research that you found for Gina?
5: I'm fairly sure this is on the reputable site of Huffington Post.
3: Yeah, Maddie.
2: Okay, all right.
3: Yeah,
2: okay.
3: So basically I can't run alongside you.
2: So if there's anyone listening that might be from, you know, the Terrigal Trotters or the Woi Woi Runners who ran the Sydney Marathon or there's the Run Fest here on the coast, who's run the marathon, who wants to agree with G that moving house is the same as running a marathon.
3: No, I thought you were going to say he wants to come and help me move house.
2: Absolutely not.
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1: How you doing? Well, I'm still stuck in the 80s and even pre-80s. Do you remember the old landline? I don't think we even called it a landline. Just we just called it a phone.
2: The phone, yeah, absolutely.
1: And it had a big curly cord. And at our house, we even had...
3: Mum, get off the phone. I want to use the internet.
1: That's right. You couldn't be all on the one. And we had a little phone nook in our house, like just a corner next to the kitchen where the phone was on the wall, and we had a little stool. I had the phone book next to it so you could dial, look up people's phone numbers. Back then, do you remember?
2: I remember
1: when phone
2: the
1: book,
2: presets came in and it changed everyone's way they used the phone. Remember you could preset, like there's like little button, speed dial, little buttons at the bottom where you could just put like Nana.
1: That's right.
2: You know, all
1: that's
2: of that,
1: right.
2: Yeah.
1: But remember phone books even had people's addresses and phone numbers, so you could look up Donna Smith, who lives in Harrisstone, and see where she lived and what her phone number was.
2: I know, and people are worried about handing over their information on Google. Everyone knew where everyone lived.
1: Exactly, exactly.
2: It's good for prank calls. Really good for prank calls.
1: Exactly.
2: Is your fridge running?
1: And now, yeah. And if you were a bit bougie, you had two phones. So if you were on the phone, so our phone had a long curly cord and I could go into the broom cupboard.
2: Is that the old rotary phone where you put the finger in and go nine, two?
1: Yeah. And you go in the phone cupboard if you wanted a bit of privacy. But then mum and dad could go into their bedroom and pick up the phone and say, get off the phone.
2: Yeah, you could hear the click though. As soon as someone, because I used to do it to my sister when she'd be talking to her boyfriends and I hear the... She's like, get off the phone, you little idiot.
1: Get off. Well, they are talking about making a comeback. So there's two Aussie mums have created. It's called Chow Bella. It's a modern version of the landline and it's internet connected but completely screen free. The idea is so kids can ring mum and dad or ring Nana and Poppy and family without needing their own mobile phone. I like the idea a lot, but you know why I love this? Because you know how much I lose my mobile phone.
2: Yeah.
1: I'll be able to go to the landline and ring myself and find my phone. You don't know how many times a day I wish I had another phone to find my phone with.
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1: This is the news that from yesterday. Okay. The NRL is set to continue cashing in on its soaring popularity with plans for its own version of Disneyland, dubbed NRL Land. Peter Vlandis, chairman of the Australian Rugby League Commission, has revealed plans for the theme park, with a deal reportedly in place to launch the venue in Alexandria in Sydney's inner suburbs, according to the Australian newspaper. This is Vlandis talking about it yesterday.
2: Well, NRL World, which is a theme park, which is going to have augmented reality. You'll be able to speak to your favourite player and he's going to be able to answer back, and it'll be something different for sport, and, you know, we're looking forward to launching that in the next 6 months.
1: There's nothing quite like talking to a rugby league player. They're so articulate. I'm just trying to imagine. I make jokes, right?
3: Yeah.
1: I make jokes. And I work in the space of rugby league, and I talk to rugby league players all the time, so I'm clearly being facetious. But I'd go. I'd have to go at least once to suss out what NRL world or rugby league world would be all about. And could you imagine just walking in through what would be, you know, the entrance to NRL world with Russell Crowe explaining the rules of rugby league to you?
4: Rugby league is played on a rectangular field of 100 metres in length, with an oval-shaped ball that is slightly thicker through the middle.
1: Oh, yeah.
4: It's an 80-minute game. Two 40-minute halves.
1: Tell me more, Rusty.
4: 13 players on the field for each team, 4 players for each team on the bench, and all the players play both offense and defense.
1: Yeah.
4: No helmets, no pads, no timeouts, no blocking, no forward passes. Rugby league is football, but maybe not as you know it.
1: Yeah, gosh, I'm inspired.
3: I like that.
1: Now, if you're going to have some rides, you'd have to have rides.
3: You have
1: to. It can't just be augmented reality where you're talking to Joey Johns.
3: No.
1: Right? So I've got a pitch for Vlandis and the team at NRL Land. So you could probably get yourself the Brisbane Broncos roller coaster, which goes up really high and then just crashes back down to earth really fast. the Cameron Murray go-round. Like that, I think that's written itself. A magical kingdom. Imagine this place, a magical kingdom, which is the only place where Parramatta can win a premiership. You'd have to call them the Ezra Mann bumper cars. Probably not a lot of fun for the whole family, that one. You got Todd Carney's Splash Mountain. People who know will know.
3: Yeah, no.
1: And while we're on the mountain theme, you've got the Sharky's Supplement Mountain. You need to be this jacked to ride it. That would be a good one. You got, instead of the, you know, the teacups at Disneyland, you'd be sitting in the Reese Walsh toilet teacups, where it'd just be filled with toilet water spinning around. Now, I can't leave Manly out of it, even though they are my team. You'd have the Manly's Pride Ride. You don't get a say whether you go in it or not. You just get on it. I think that would be a winner. What about the Kalen Ponga Mystery Cubicle? This is how many people you could fit into Kalen Ponga's toilet cubicle at one time and then come out. Oh, that would probably be a fun ride. And probably my favourite is, you know, along the lines of like a Where's Wally kind of game or ride, but it's Where's Belly, you know. You have to find Craig Bellamy, the coach of the Melbourne Storm, and then also find the second set of books that they have for all the other players that they've got there as well. You've got the Sombrero Ride for the Roosters. It's riding itself. Peter Vlandis, if you need any help, I'm here.
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2: There's a lot of discussion on the socials about how you eat your Weet-Bix.
3: Oh, is there?
2: And I'm putting you two, producer Pabs and Maddie Baisley, to the test this morning. I've brought in Weet-Bix and I've given you bowls and sugar. I've got milk and I've got water. Take however many you want. I'm not going to judge you how you put them in the bowl.
3: Okay, well, this bowl, for starters, isn't big enough for me.
2: Oh, do you mean to run and get a big one?
3: No, that's fine. I'll just do three.
2: How many do you do?
3: I used to do seven, but I probably...
2: Seven?
3: Yeah, when I was a kid, I used to do seven Weet-Bix.
2: Look at
4: that. Wow.
3: No, because so, I'd have training before school.
2: Yeah, they're good. They're good for you. So what this does,
3: I'll go three.
2: Yeah, I can go two. Here you go, producer Pabs. So this, the way you prepare your Weet-Bix will show me if you're a weirdo or normal.
3: Okay. So, do we need to get some tomato sauce for Pabs?
2: So I've got some hot water and I've got milk and I've got sugar. Would you like hot water?
3: No,
2: would
3: absolutely not.
2: Either one of you like
3: not.
2: Hot water?
4: No chance.
3: No way.
2: Okay, you're both psychopaths.
3: Oh, what? Okay.
2: What you do is you put your Weet-Bix in the bowl, then you boil water.
3: I don't want hot Weet-Bix unless it's stone cold winter.
4: Yeah.
2: No. You put hot water on first, then you put your milk, and then show me what you do.
4: Cold milk.
2: All milk.
4: Bang on.
3: Did he pour it into the keyboard where he spilled his coffee?
2: Yeah.
4: And I'm not a big fan of this kind of sugar. I used to like brown sugar.
3: Brown sugar is so good.
2: Don't put your fingers in the sugar.
3: Okay, so
4: a bit of sugar on top. Like that?
2: Yeah.
4: Bang. You want them crunchy.
2: You don't want
3: you
2: them
3: That's
2: crunchy.
3: Mine. You need a crunch. You need a bit of crunch.
2: I knew you were weird.
3: If I was a kid, I'd be putting brown sugar on there and a banana.
2: I've got sugar. There's sugar over there. I've got a banana for you. Hang on.
3: There's no bananas left. Shane has them all in his drawer.
2: I stole a banana. Here you go. There's a banana for you as well. If you would like some banana on there.
4: Now, I will occasionally say, Gina, during the depths of winter, I might nuke that in the microwave for 30 seconds.
2: Well, you should just put hot water on it.
4: But 90% of the time, just like that, cold.
2: Cold. And you know what you're doing? You're eating cardboard the way you're doing it. This is just, you might as well just go to Bunnings and buy some chipboard that you do when you're building a kitchen or the floors.
3: If you're listening to this.
2: And just put milk and sugar on some chipboard.
3: Are you just rage baiting us? Is this intentional? Are you trying to upset us?
2: I think you are eating weird. It's like... They're not supposed to be crunchy.
4: They're supposed
2: to be like hot and warm.
3: We're just going to go live and dangerous to the phones right now because Pabs can't take the calls because he's eating Weet-Bix. Hello, you're on the air. Who's this?
5: Lily.
3: Hi, Lily. Have you got any opinion on this Weet-Bix issue?
5: I agree with Dina. You've got to have the hot water to make them soft so they're easier to eat in the morning.
3: You're wrong.
5: It's like a dash of hot water and then you put milk in and then you can add the fruit and sugar if you need.
3: Okay. All right. Well, let's see.
2: You and I knew Maddie and Pabs were weird, didn't we?
5: Yes.
3: You're live on the air at the moment. Who's this?
6: This is Gabby.
3: Hi, Gabby. What are you listening to this? Is Gina rage baiting you or are you agreeing?
6: Big time rage bait. I dislike soggy Weet-Bix to the point that I'll actually keep them to the side until I'm ready to eat them one by one into the cold milk so they stay nice and firm but not crunchy.
3: Yeah.
2: Oh, weird.
3: You're normal, Gabby.
2: Yeah. Weird, Gab.
3: Phones are going off. Hello, you're live on air. Who's this?
7: Debbie.
3: How you going, Deb?
7: I'm good.
3: Okay.
7: I agree with Gina.
3: Okay, sorry, Debbie, you've just gone through a tunnel. You've just dropped there. No, you're there.
2: Go,
3: you're
2: Deb.
3: There, mate. What do you got?
7: Okay, I actually have Weet-Bix with sugar and sunshine milk. I pour hot water on it and then add cold milk on it.
2: Yep.
7: It's just, that's the only way I can have it.
2: It's beautiful, isn't it? It's the way to have it.
3: Hello, who's this?
8: Shane.
3: What are you doing with your Weet-Bix, mate?
8: I'm with Gina all the way.
2: Yes.
8: All the way, Gina.
2: Yeah, Shane.
8: The only way to eat them.
3: We're just going
8: to
3: keep going until this annoys Pabs and starts waving his finger at me to wrap it up. Hello, who's this?
9: Hi, this is Narelle from Sydney.
3: Oh, g'day, Narelle from Sydney. Yeah, okay,
9: there's three ways of doing it. You can butter your Weet-Bix. They're quite good, either side.
3: Yeah.
9: Or what I do, and especially if you're constipated, the trick is Weet-Bix, you put some hot water in it, you drain it out, you put the cold milk, you stir it all around, that works for diarrhea. If you want it in your cereal, And the last one, if you're cooking your porridge, I cook it ahead of time. Okay. Then I take it out, put the Wheat Bix in it, put chia seeds, and chia seeds diminishes a bit of the porridge anyway because you're putting the milk in it. Then you put all your berries and everything in your banana, and that's really healthy.
2: Oh, yum. Yeah.
3: You've absolutely nailed it there. We're still taking more calls. Hello, you are live on the air. We have never had more calls in the history of Star 104.5. Hello, who's this?
0: It's Brad.
3: Hey, mate, what are you doing with your Wheat Bix?
0: Cold milk, sugar, get them on their crunchy.
4: Yes.
2: Okay. Nah, you're weird.
3: Someone talking sense.
2: Weird.
3: Who's this? Hello, you're live on air.
10: Hi, it's Monique.
3: Hi, Monique. You sound like a decent, sensible person. What are you doing with your Wheat Bix?
10: With my Wheat Bix, they're cold, crunchy with Milo on top.
3: Oh, you're living in the future, Monique.
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1: I'm out on other TV deathmatch. Two TV shows going head to head. Only one can come out on top. Who's it gonna be? Today, Home and Away up against Neighbours, Ash in Bateau Bay. Hello, Ash.
2: Hello, how you going?
1: Really good, really good. How are you travelling?
2: Good, I love the show. Our family love the show. So thank you.
3: Us or Neighbours?
2: We were always Neighbours, but Mum would just sneakily, record Home and Away.
3: Okay.
2: So she could watch it later. But I feel like there was no spoilers, back then, so...
1: Yeah, that's true.
2: We recorded it. We could watch it later.
1: Very true. Ash, Gina was hoping you would say that you like listening to our radio show. That's what she was hoping you were going to say.
2: I did. I said I love the show. Your radio show.
1: I know.
2: That's what I said. Yeah.
1: Thanks, Ash.
3: No,
1: I think Gina
2: but
1: just needed to clear it up.
2: We're getting straight to the point here.
3: She's good at
1: look
3: radio.
1: At you go. You know what? Ash, if you ever want a job as a radio producer, I'm pretty sure there's one going here soon because Pabs has been sick for about 4 weeks and we're not sure if he's going to make it. So, can we just keep your number on file in case
2: definitely,
1: anything happens?
2: Definitely. I love that. Yep,
1: thanks, Ash. Your vote for Neighbours is in and you're also in the draw to win Somba tickets, which we'll give away before 9 o'clock.
3: We've got John from Morisset. Hello, John.
4: How's it going?
3: I'm really good. Would you choose Neighbours or Home and Away?
4: Funny enough, I've got to stay faithful to the family. My little brother actually was on Neighbours for quite a bit.
1: Who did he play?
4: He played Cassius. He was basically a topless landscaper getting around who killed his old man.
1: Cassius?
3: So Cassius. He's got a six-pack, I'm taking it?
4: Runs in the family.
3: Does it, John?
1: There he is.
3: Looks like his big brother.
1: Played by Joe Davidson. Is that your brother?
4: Yeah.
1: Cassius Grady, there he is. Every photo of him that I have found... through Google Images, he's allergic to cotton. He does not have a shirt on.
4: runs in the family.
3: Oh, he's very handsome, isn't he?
4: Yeah. He was in Anyone But You with Glenn Powell and Sydney Sweeney.
1: Oh, what? Unreal. How's it feel to be the black sheep of the family, John?
4: Oh, mate, there's six of us. That's all right.
1: Okay, beautiful. Oh, I love that. Thanks, John, mate. You're in the draw to win the tickets to see Somba, but don't take Joe because he gets enough good stuff, all right? Take someone else.
4: Nah, it's all good.
3: Imagine we're six kids and just one of them looks like the good-looking one and the others aren't.
1: Let's go back to John. John, is Joe the best-looking out of the six kids or is there someone else that's better-looking than him?
4: Oh, look, I think there's a bit of competition between all of us, really. One of us is a fiery, so it's a bit of a...
3: Oh, are you the fiery?
4: No. No way. God, no.
1: I could talk to John all day.
3: I like John.
1: Let's go to Mel in Gosford. Hey, Mel.
5: Hi, how are you going?
1: Really good. Okay. We've got two for Neighbours at the moment in this bunch of calls. Where are you landing your vote?
5: Home and Away, definitely.
1: Okay. Now, what era of Home and Away was your era?
5: Old school Home and Away, when it first started. I finished watching it up until Kate Ritchie left.
1: Yeah.
5: Now it's just rubbish.
1: Yeah. I think a lot of people did, mate. All right. Vote for Home and Away for you. Where else are we going?
3: Tracy in Wyonga. Hello, Tracy.
6: Good morning, guys.
3: Good morning. Where's your vote going?
6: Home and Away, of course.
3: Is Home and Away the one with... Was there a character called Toadie? Toad?
1: No, that was Neighbours.
3: Neighbours.
1: Yeah, that was Neighbours. Look at me go, though. Gosh, and Toadie... I know we're talking about Home and Away, but we'll never forget when Toadie got married and then drove the car off the cliff and his wife, Dee, died. Holy moly, in the car accident.
3: A lot of tension in these shows.
1: Tracy, what was your era? Are you still a Home and Away or you've got a nostalgic...
6: I'm still a Home and Away from the very beginning and my kids pay out on me all the time about it.
1: Love it, Tracy. No, you do you. You do you. And let's go to Copa and say good morning to Lauren. Hey, Loz.
7: Hello. How you going?
1: Really good, mate. It says here that you used to copy someone's hairstyles. Is that true?
7: Yes. So, Hayley, who is Beck Hewitt now, in real life. And she used to do different hairstyles every day. Used to just copy them all the time. And then when she had the buns up. I used to call them Haley buns.
3: Oh.
7: And, it was a lot of fun back then. But, yeah, now I'm 40. I don't really do those hairstyles anymore. But, when she left the show, I stopped watching it. It just wasn't as fun anymore.
3: Oh, that's a true fan.
1: Did you go out to like the Virgin Megastore and buy Beck Cartwright's All Seats Taken single and have that in Discman?
7: Maybe not so much. I prefer the acting.
1: Love it, Loz.
7: Yes.
1: On you, mate. Well, you're in the draw to win the Somba tickets, and we'll keep the voting going and keep it going online as well on the Gina and Maddie Instagram. 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
1: We're not going to do karaoke bar Friday, even though you can obviously sing. But
2: you like to sing.
1: I really do, but we're not going to subject you to me. 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
2: How good.
1: But up next, though, we've been putting people in the draw for a little while now to go and see Olivia Dean live.
2: Oh, yeah.
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2: This is incredible.
1: If you're in the draw.
2: And so many people want tickets. Thousands and thousands and thousands of you have called through for these tickets. We hear you. We know how much you want to go.
1: How many were in the queue for the last lot of tickets? For like 100,000 or something? 200,000? 200,000.
2: Wow.
1: 260,000 people were in the queue for the last lot of re-release tickets for Olivia Dean.
2: Crazy.
1: Okay. Let's just make the call. Hopefully your phone is on and you're ready to go. Let's do this.
3: Hello, Ashley speaking.
1: Ashley, you're on the radio.
3: Oh, no! Is it you? Tim? Ricky Lee?
2: Hi, Ashley.
3: Hi, I thought it was my aged care. Oh, please tell me I'm going.
1: Where?
2: Were you...
3: Guys, if I don't do this, I actually can't handle it today. I haven't slept all night. I've got my alarm set waiting for a call. Guys, am I taking my mum to New Zealand?
2: If you were to win the tickets to Olivia Dean, tell us who you would take with you.
3: Oh, my mum is going. Guys, you wouldn't believe the tsunami of crap my family has been dealing with. And she missed out on Olivia Dean tickets, and I thought, I've got to get her in this draw. And I actually can't talk. Please tell me she's going.
2: Ashley, you're going to take your mum to Olivia Dean.
1: Well done, Ashley.
3: If you are listening, Mum, you have to call me.
2: Well, if she doesn't call you, you can call her and tell her that you are taking her to one of the most beautiful places in the world. You get to take her to Auckland, New Zealand, to see Olivia Dean.
3: I love you. I can't even deal. You have no idea what this has just done. She's ringing me now.
1: Oh, take it. Go and take
2: go
1: it.
2: And talk
1: speak to your mum.
3: Thank you so much.
1: Give her the good news.
3: I love you. Thank you,
2: Ashley.
1: Well done. Also, I'm going to trademark tsunami of crap.
2: Tsunami.
1: Thank you, Ashley.
2: How upset are you that you didn't coin that phrase?
1: Congratulations.

0: Ricky Lee and Tim on Star 104.5. Ricky Lee and Tim's.
1: Karaoke bar Friday time, and what a pleasure this is, Ricky, to have Connie and Angus from Sneaky Sound System.
2: But how are you both?
1: Yeah, what's going on?
3: We are good.
2: Very good. Yeah. We're getting into that busy back end of the year.
4: Yes.
1: I feel you're a nice summer band, you know. I always feel like when the sun's out,
2: like
1: I want to hear you guys.
2: Yeah, yeah.
1: You know, so spring into summer.
2: Yeah, winter, not so much.
1: That's all right.
4: Yeah, it's going to hibernation.
3: Although in saying that, because we always used to go over to Europe in the winter here.
1: Yeah.
3: But now there's so much stuff happening in Queensland and Northern Territory and Perth in the winter.
1: Yeah.
3: Believe it or not. Because it's pretty damn warm up there.
2: Yeah, it's pretty warm up there.
4: Yeah. Are all of your shows kind of an iteration of another, or do you try for some shows to like do a completely bespoke, okay, we're doing something we haven't done before?
2: Definitely. The show moves for different things.
3: Yeah. We never...
2: 3-hour sets in Ibiza.
4: Oh, wow. How do you get through that?
1: Oh, I don't know.
2: Very easily.
4: Okay.
1: That sounds real fun. Are you serious?
4: Silly me.
3: Look, they're all a little bit different. We don't usually like to make plans. Obviously, you play all your big tunes.
4: Yeah, of course.
3: But
1: what are we going to hear today on Karaoke Bar Friday?
2: I love it. Classic.
1: Perfect.
4: Classic.
1: Just classic hits.
3: Self-proclaimed.
2: You know, sets in Ibiza.
4: Oh, wow. How do you get through that?
1: Oh, I don't know.
2: Very easily.
4: Very easily. Okay.
1: That sounds real fun. Are you serious?
4: Silly me.
3: Look, they're all a little bit different. We don't usually like to make plans. Obviously, you play all your big tunes.
4: Yeah, of course.
3: But
1: what are we going to hear today on Karaoke Bar Friday?
2: I love it. Classic.

0: models.
1: That's why she models her hair off you.
2: Yeah, look, I'm doing a Connie.
1: She always comes in and goes, "I'm doing a Connie today."
0: No, but it's captivating what you guys do on stage. And
3: Thank you so much, Rick. Huge fan.
0: Very excited to hear this live in the studio right now.
4: This is a little bit different for us, so let's see how this goes.
3: Do it. Good job of it then.
0: What do you want us to do? We can flash the lights. I can take my trench coat off. What do you want me to do?
1: Connie Younger, Sneaky Sound System here at Karaoke Bar Fridays. This is I Love It. Take it away.

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1: 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Our new Music Friday playlist is there. Got a new single to kick off from Sydney singer-songwriter Charlie Lucas. 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
2: Amazing.
1: And this is her new tune. I just love it. It's called Drinking About It. It's called, Drinking About It. That's right. It's Charlie Lucas. Check this out.

0: Like, how good?
1: Wow.
0: Such a beautiful voice, such a beautiful songwriter. It's such a lovely song, Drinking About It. That is Charlie Lucas. She's going to go places, I reckon.
1: I'm going to go on. I saw you highlight that. Dive. Yeah. A little circle and a little highlight. That's incredible. I've got one from John Legend. We all love John Legend.
0: Oh, All of Me is one of my car songs.
1: Oh, such a good belter for the car. My goodness. Oh, your curves and oh, your edges. He's got a new album, Muse, coming out on October 23. And Pharrell Williams produced and co-wrote all of the songs on this album. And the vision for the record, Pharrell said, is like a Black James Bond aesthetic. That's okay. The kind of vibe. It's really, really cool. They wrote and recorded most of it in Paris at Pharrell's studio inside like the Louis Vuitton headquarters. Because
0: God.
1: Pharrell Williams is like the...
0: I did not know that, no.
1: The head of fashion or whatever at Louis Vuitton now.
0: Yeah.
1: This is Daylight by John Legend.

0: That's great.
1: John Legend. So do things to your hips?
0: Well,
1: what are your little hips doing over there?
0: My hips can't move, you know that.
1: Your hips don't lie.
0: It's actually scientifically impossible. But I can stand there like a, you know, middle-aged man and, you know, just bob my head to this.
1: Tick.
0: Because if you know the War on Drugs, you know the War on Drugs. They are one of the most incredible live bands in the world.
1: You went and saw them at the
0: Harvest Rock in Adelaide.
1: Oh, gotcha.
0: I tell you, it was them into the Strokes. I was sure. If that's the last gig I ever see, it's fine. I saw them at the Opera House Forecourt too. This is their first new song in 4 years. This is called Who's That? The War on Drugs.

0: like it builds right up to this bit. Great car song too.
1: Is this a show? You went to this show with Fitzy?
0: I did.
1: Yeah.
0: Went on a lot of shows with Fitz. So good.
1: I've got one from our faves. We all love Shepherd.
0: Our Brisbane friends.
1: We all love Shepherd. It's impossible to not love Shepherd.
0: Geronimo.
1: Well, side note, Geronimo has just passed a billion streams.
2: Are you serious? Are you serious?
1: A billion. I mean, good on them. We love them. They have a fifth studio album that's expected to come out later in the year, but this is their single, Night Drive.

0: say it's impossible for Samba to write a bad song.
1: Yeah.
0: These guys cannot write a bad song. Every single song is a vibe, makes
1: like
0: me happy,
1: and they're
0: great
1: lovely.
0: Lyrics. Incredible music, incredible musicians. We love Shepherd.
1: Now, if you've been on Nova ever, you would have heard this song. We know that, right? That's Yes Boon.
0: Yes Boon.
1: We both love this song, so we're going to finish off with the newest one from Yes Boon. This is called Nosebleeds. No, it's not the Hilltop Hoods.
0: It's a banger.
1: It's a banger.

0: Wait for it. Wait for it. Wait for it. Here we go. Come on. Pass me a water.
1: Tim Baseline Blackwell.
0: Yes, boo!

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1: Let's talk about other big wins.
2: Have you ever won anything?
1: I remember calling Triple T in Hobart, and Noz was the DJ at the time.
2: Noz.
1: And I won 2 tickets to Armageddon and the Armageddon soundtrack. And you know, actually, no, the best thing I won was Triple M used to do Triple M rock stickers when I was a kid. And you could
2: Triple M rocks.
1: And you could choose what Triple M rocked.
2: Okay.
1: So I chose Tim. So I had like 200 Triple M rocks Tim stickers rock up to my house. Yeah.
2: Oh, that's good. I remember.
1: You didn't win Australian Idol. What's the best thing you won?
2: I didn't win Australian Idol, but this is a true story. I entered a competition at City Rowers in Brisbane.
1: Yeah.
2: A competition called Urban Idol.
1: Perfect.
2: And I won. I think I won like $2,500. And that was, and the glory. You know what I mean?
1: Very quickly, Ashley, what's the best thing you've won?
3: Oh, guys, by far. Trip to New Zealand to see Olivia Dean.
1: Well done. What beautiful, handsome, stunning radio show gave you that?
3: Oh, guys, Nova, Tim and Ricky Lee, the most awesome people on the planet. And if you're all listening, guys, you need to tell your friends to tune in to this radio station only.
2: Yeah.
1: I love it. Good
2: Ashley.
1: On you, Ashley.
2: I love it. Yeah. That's pretty special. That was awesome. It sounded like Ashley really, that meant a lot. You know what also means a lot is winning $8 million.
1: How much?
2: $8
1: million. $8
2: million?
1: I thought you said $8 million, but yeah, $8 million is better than $8 million.
2: Yeah, not $8 million, $8 million. A Gold Coast dad was the solo winner of $8 million. On Tuesday.
1: Amazing.
2: Like, can you imagine winning the lotto? And I know someone that won $1 million in the lotto.
1: Do you?
2: And they won $999,000.
1: Oh.
2: Spent it all gone.
1: Well, of course. I think you buy through $1 million pretty easy
2: but
1: these
2: that
1: days.
2: Was no, these days. It was in the 90s.
1: Oh, you could buy like a strip of houses.
2: Oh my gosh. They bought three houses. They bought cars. It was a whole thing. They went on big holidays. Bought a video shop, weirdly.
1: I told you a person I used to work with in Brisbane, her dad won like $10,000 on the pokies.
2: Yeah.
1: And then used $10,000, like bought $10,000 worth of scratchies.
2: Yep.
1: With his wins, winnings, and he won $5,500.
2: Yeah, okay. So good job, bro.
1: Lost money.
2: Good job.
1: All right, Tony, what's the best thing you won?
4: I won $15,000 worth of Coles groceries last week.
2: That's amazing.
4: It's actually the most mental thing I've ever. Yeah, my brain still can't comprehend it when I go to the supermarket and buy whatever I want.
2: Is it like a gift card that's loaded up with $15,000?
4: Yeah.
1: Yes,
4: it is.
1: Oh, wow. No home brand for you, Alana.
2: Ooh, top shelf only.
1: Anthony, best thing you won?
5: $65,000.
2: Wow.
5: On the pokies.
2: Oh,
5: I was quoted $64,000 3 days before I got a quote for a shed that I was building on my property.
2: That's insane.
5: 64 grand. And then was wondering how I was going to come up with that and ended up with 65 3 days later.
1: Right.
5: So paid for that and enjoyed a grand.
2: That's brilliant. Some divine intervention there, Anthony. Goodness me.
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2: The other night, Sean, I was emceeing a very important event, actually. It was the 40th anniversary of Lifeline.
3: I've been around my hat to you. Well done.
2: 40 years. They do an extraordinary job.
3: Yes.
2: And they asked me to emcee this function for them. And it was quite a big do. So there was about 350 people. It was at RAC Arena. And it was I had to be there at 5:30 on Tuesday night. And that requires a bit of organisation because obviously I've got to make myself look public presentable.
3: Yes, not breakfast radio.
2: No, exactly. But also I've got to get the dog to the dog park. You know, there's I've got to make sure all the animals are fed and everything so that, you know, there's no screaming from the neighbours.
3: Yep.
2: I was trying to get myself organised, so I got out the door right on time. And then I had to, you know, drive down the freeway into the city because it was at held in one of the rooms at RAC Arena.
3: That's a hassle.
2: And I was about 10 minutes from arrival, so I'm on the freeway, and I was thinking about the event, thinking about what I was going to say, and because, you know, they sent me through a script that because there's a lot of, you know, distinguished guests I had to acknowledge. It's just a lot. It was a lot. And so I'm thinking about it. And then I thought, do I have my glasses? And spoiler alert, I did not.
3: You're reading glasses.
2: No, reading glasses. So in order to read a piece of paper, I need glasses, right?
3: Yep.
2: So without them, it is just a bit blurry.
3: Yep.
2: And I can't distinguish.
3: That's how I read normally.
2: Proper words. So it's not like if I strain, I can see it. I can't.
3: No, you can't.
2: I can't. So I know I can't. So I ring the girl that's organising it and because luckily I'd been given her number that day. So I'm like, hey, Siri, please call. And so I call her and I say, bit of a problem. I forgot my glasses. My only option is to wear my sunglasses at a prescription.
3: Oh, that's pretty cool.
2: Look,
3: look at this. She's next level.
2: She thinks she's Stevie Wonder. Stop it. No. Or are you able to get the notes printed out at a bigger font for me?
3: Yep.
2: And she said, leave it with me. And so when I got there, there was a lovely lady from RAC Arena literally running around. So the first effort they did was to print it out on really big sheets of paper.
3: Yeah, like 10 centimetre letters.
2: Oh, but even then, the actual printing wasn't that big and it was still kind of faint. It needed to be bold as the other thing.
3: Yep.
2: And then they tried it a slightly bigger font. And even then I'm like, I still can't really read this very well at all. And in the end, just one of the women there said, oh, just try my glasses. And she gave me her reading glasses. And I'm like, it was better.
3: Yep.
2: It was my best option. I'm like, I guess I'm just going to have to run with it. But they were pure readers. So the glasses I'm wearing now are kind of their transitional lenses so that they're at the top, I can see distance, but at the bottom when I'm looking down, I can read.
3: Oh, okay. Right? Yep.
2: But hers were pure readers, which meant that when I looked up, the whole room went blurry and felt my head spin.
3: Yeah. Yeah. By the way, you put up a photo to our group and we're like, oh, yeah, cool. Yeah. I thought they looked nice on you.
2: Yeah. they were a nice pair of glasses. Well, we can chuck it up on the story so you can see what me and strangers' glasses. But it was, without that, I wouldn't have been able to do it. I don't know what I would have done because it wasn't the sort of thing that you can ad lib.
3: No, not at all. You've got to read some proper distinguished
2: guests. There was a whole list of like the minister for this and the, you know, the leader of this and the this person who, you know, and their contribution to Lifeline over 40 years.
3: Yeah, like, you don't want to muck that up.
2: No, exactly. It was too important. And so, all right, I guess I'm just going to have to rely on the kindness of strangers.
3: Now, when we were up in Kalbarri mid-year when I went camping, when we went to Kalbarri pub, you know, we're all ordering lunch that particular day. My mates are just passing around their glasses.
2: Yes.
3: I'm taking the piss out of
2: this
3: them.
2: This is the age,
3: right?
2: Yes.
3: Yeah, but it was funny that I passed them home and they're just trying to look
2: Give
3: through.
2: Give us your readers.
3: But it's important.
2: I know, right?
3: You'd have been cooked if there wasn't a stranger there to help you.
2: Yeah, right.
3: But here's the thing. So when I went to the MCG a couple of weeks, a month ago, whatever, I was calling the game with Seven, right?
2: Yes.
3: So one of the callers that was with us, his name's Jack.
2: Yes.
3: And so when we turned up there, we were told to, you know, we just bring our kit.
2: Yeah.
3: Anyway, he walks into the thing and he was supposed to go out on the ground with Max Gorn and do an interview.
2: Yeah.
3: And he was just dressed in just a T-shirt and a pair of jeans, right? And he thought, I mean, we're from WA, right? So he thought that there was a wardrobe provided.
2: Who would follow him around and just with his size and like he wear all these clothes.
3: Yeah, yeah. So I never met him before, but I gave him my jacket so he can go out and interview Max Corner.
2: You gave him the jacket off your own back, Sean.
3: Yeah, there's nothing else he could do.
2: That's crazy. Also, like, come on, Come on, mate.
3: I know, but that's the treatment they get over here, over there, as opposed to what happens over here.
2: Yeah.
3: You've got to do everything.
2: You've got to buy a jacket out of your own money.
3: Yeah. Star 104.5.

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2: Tuesday night, I was emceeing a very important function and I left my glasses at home. I did have the thought as I'm driving down the freeway, okay, if I get off here, go through South Perth, go round back, get onto, can I get home and back, and it's going to take me this.
3: The answer's no, not wait. You can't risk it with the traffic either.
2: I know, right? And so I had to rely on the kindness of strangers. Somebody lent me a pair of glasses so that I could read the script, read my MC notes while I was doing it. Got all the names out. It was good. Lara's in Karrinup. Hi, Lara. Did you have to rely on the kindness of strangers?
4: I did. I had a very similar story to Nat. The first day of school, I'm a teacher. I teach south and I live north. And arrived at school realising I didn't have my glasses. I can't read a thing without them. Mm. So I had to scrummage through the lost property, found a kid's pair of glasses with one arm. I was able to use for the day. I had a wonky head trying to keep them straight.
2: Yes.
4: And I'd go to take them off because I only need them for reading, and I'd pick the wrong side and then kick them off and have to keep putting them on and off. And the prescription was pretty close.
3: With one arm, Lara.
2: Yeah.
4: Kids' glasses.
2: Great way to make an impression with your whole new class on the first day of term. Well done.
3: How old were the kids, Lara?
4: Year sixes.
3: Oh, they'll never forget that shit.
4: Yeah. I've been about it for a long time.
2: Yeah, they were mocking you forever.
3: I would have been.
2: Too funny.
3: Hey, we've got a live one here, guys.
2: Remember when I didn't, I left my glasses at home here at work and just wore my sunglasses for the whole, because my sunglasses
3: are prescription.
2: But I looked like I'd had an eye operation or an eye lift or something. It was not great. Thanks, Lara. Mel's in Bertram. Hello. Now, did you have to borrow something from a stranger? What happened?
5: Well, back when Crown was Birdwood, you had to dress up to
3: you
5: go
3: did.
5: Out there.
2: Yes.
5: And, yeah. And anyway, a group of friends and me went there, and of course, one of the men had sneakers on.
2: Yep.
5: So he thought, oh, yeah, I can get in because they're pretty, you know, pretty cool sneakers, old Jordans or something like that. Anyway, he couldn't get in. So anyway, he saw this man coming in to the entrance, and he sized him up and looked him up and down, and this bloke looked at him and said, what are you looking at, mate? And he said, oh, well, I can't get in, so how about I give you $500 for your shoes? The bloke thought he was joking. He said, no, I want to get in. So he gave him $500 for the shoes.
3: Whoa.
5: And they were from Kmart. They were from Kmart.
2: From Kmart.
3: That is gold. What a win.
2: This guy's like, oh.
3: Yes, please.
2: Oh, yeah, I didn't have a win inside, but I've had a win walking out the door.
5: And then the other bloke said, oh, yeah, I don't need to go to the casino now. I'll just go for a few drinks, I reckon.
2: Yeah,
3: well, there's only one.
2: That's amazing.
3: Wasn't it amazing, Mel, you're talking about the casino back then when there was, you'd have to wear pants. So they go, denim. Why are you doing that? We know that's a pants and we know you have to wear shoes.
2: No denim.
3: And now.
2: Yeah.
3: You get away with footy shorts.
2: Right.
3: No problem.
2: Footy shorts and thongs. Come on in. Come on.
3: Yeah.
2: Bring your wallet.
3: How much money you got?
2: Yeah. Too funny.
3: I've got a seat for you.
0: Star

0: So I go to this, I call it spin. It's like a spin class,
1: yep.
0: But it's not. It's one of those classes where it's like dark, disco lights, a trainer on a headset coming, go on guys, get it, you can do it.
1: That's
0: my favourite trainer, Dolly. Yes.
2: But you have a treadmill, right?
0: A bit like Barry's boot camp, but it's not Barry's boot camp. So you do like, maybe you do like 5 minutes on the treadmill, then 5 minutes on the floor, then 10 minutes on the treadmill, then 10 minutes on the floor.
1: Gotcha.
0: And then back and forth for 45 minutes, you sweat.
1: Yep.
0: It's my favourite 45 minutes of the day. Blech, yuck, you can hate me for saying that. Yeah. I hate myself for saying that too.
2: You're an athlete.
0: But it's dark, it's loud, you can't think of anything else because you're so busy just doing, you're at this trainer's beck and call. That,
2: yep. Yeah, try not to fall off the treadmill in the dark.
1: Oh, 100%.
0: 100%.
1: That's not great.
0: Now, I always go to the same class at the same time on the same treadmill, treadmill 10. Why treadmill 10? Because extra risk. If you fell off that treadmill, there's a concrete block behind you. So you would actually do some serious damage.
2: That's motivating. Oh,
0: that's okay. To, you know, stay on the tread. But also it's on the side of the, so because of that concrete block, when you're doing the floor stuff, you're on the side where you can kind of hide from the train if you need to. Mm-hmm. And when you're really hot and sweaty, you can lean up against the concrete block and it's very refreshing.
2: So when you book your spot in the class, do you book a certain treadmill as well? It's like reserving a seat
1: treadmill
2: on a plane.
0: Yeah.
2: Okay.
0: Everyone knows, I thought, that Treadmill 10 is my treadmill.
2: Yeah.
0: Now, I'd like to introduce you to Verity. Verity, who has shown me up in this class several times. Verity is very fit. I don't know what she does, but she seems to have a lot of time to be at the gym. And she's already ruined it once for me because on my 100th class, which I was really excited about. It was a Lady Gaga themed class. In fact, I was going to see Lady Gaga that night.
2: Oh.
0: Yeah. It was a big day for me.
2: It was.
0: I was doing my 100th class and there's Dolly, my favourite trainer even, walking down the class going, get it. And then she goes, now I want to give a big shout out to someone who's celebrating a milestone class today.
1: And you're like, here we go.
0: Abracadabra's starting to play. I'm cranking up the treadmill. I'm not going anywhere. I've got that concrete block behind
2: me. You're paying your toll to the angels.
0: Yeah, I'm paying my toll to the angels. I'm seeing my queen that night. Give it up for Verity, who's celebrating her 300th class.
1: Verity. Three times as many.
0: Yeah, she celebrated her 400th the other day. I was like,
1: she
0: well done, V.
1: She employed. Yeah. She employed at the cycle class?
0: She's so fit. And anyway, yesterday, now, not only that, she's taken Treadmill 10.
2: Oh.
0: She's gotten on to how good Treadmill 10 is. So as I was leaving yesterday, I was fuming, wasn't I?
1: You were, yeah, absolutely. So what happened when you got there? You were actually furious.
0: Yeah. What happened? Oh, I was very passag with her.
1: Yes.
0: She has no idea.
2: Yes.
0: I glared at her.
1: Oh,
0: and then
1: good one.
0: I didn't go Treadmill 9 or Treadmill 11. Because also she's way fitter than me. I don't want to be too close to her because she shows me up.
2: Yes.
0: So I think I went Treadmill 8, so I was closer to the trainer so I could do a bit of sucky-uppy. but lots of glares at Verity, a lot of like, as we got off. I'd look over at her numbers, I'd do a lot of eye rolling.
2: Yes.
0: She's got no idea that I'm talking about her on breakfast radio right now. Mm,
2: yeah, cop that, Verity.
0: Yeah. And she's beautiful and she's really beautiful as well.
2: Oh,
0: and like really good, she's got real good gym gear, like a lot of Lululemon, a lot of PE Nation.
2: Mm.
0: She's fit. Oh, I can't stand her.
2: Oh, we all hate her. Obviously, we're very anti-Verity.
1: At this stage, we are.
0: Have you ever been in a feud with someone that has no idea you're feuding with them?
2: Yeah. No, I don't know that I have because I'm just a genuinely likeable person.
0: So am I. Verity, shots fired.
1: There's a lot of quiet around that statement there.
2: Why didn't anybody jump and say, that sounds right?
0: Yeah. Why'd you have your fingers crossed when you said that? No, Verity's normally down the other end of the room, like Treadmill 18.
2: Yeah.
0: This is like she's really moved.
2: Verity.
0: Yeah.
2: Look, let's talk about one-sided feuds. Where
1: one-sided feuds.
2: You're in a feud. They're your arch nemesis. They just don't know about it.
0: She's got no idea. Because I also, Verity. She's so fabulous and so fit. I want to be a friend.
2: Yeah. But you can't.
1: No, you can't.
0: She's my mortal enemy.
2: Yeah, that's right.
1: You got to take it now.
2: It's such a fine line between best friend and mortal enemy, isn't it?
1: She will never get on Treadmill 10 again.
0: Well, she probably has. I haven't booked today. I know Verity. Probably first thing, as soon as the bookings are open, bang. She's got the time.
1: Yeah, by the way, she must do that on purpose because if you're going to the class that often, you would know that you're on Treadmill 10.
0: She's upset me.
1: Yeah.
0: Verity is absolutely trying to hurt me.
1: Maybe it's not a one-sided feud.
2: Maybe she's going to call in and say, I'm in a one-sided feud with this guy called Jolly. He doesn't know about it, but I'm stealing his treadmill every day. Got a secret, can
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2: I'm in a feud.
3: Well, yesterday when you left us, we were concerned.
4: You were furious.
2: I was furious. Yes. I want to talk to you guys about a feud. It's about a feud that it's a one-sided feud. They don't know that they are in this feud with me.
4: No.
2: But I have them clocked, yes. And they're on my radar, and they're going down.

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2: Joel is in a one-sided feud with Verity from the gym.
3: And I've not made up a fake name for her.
2: No,
3: because
2: that's
3: I never do, because it doesn't feel truthful for me when I tell the story. No. So Verity's a real person.
2: Yep.
3: And she's a real piece of work. She has done nothing wrong except at all, except be really fit and beautiful. But she's recently, fired a little grenade my way and taken treadmill 10 at the gym you go to.
2: Shots fired.
4: That's enough, mate.
2: Because treadmill 10 is yours.
3: And at this gym, like, the trainers are kind of like rock stars, so you sort of pick your classes based on the trainer. Mm. So she likes the same trainers as I do, so we go to the same classes.
2: Mm. She knows.
3: She's normally treadmill 18. I'm normally treadmill 10. We know our sides, but she has decided to take my
4: treadmill. She's crossed the floor.
2: Yeah.
4: Literally.
3: She actually has. Like, the door's in the middle to enter the class.
2: Mm. Yes.
3: So she's come down south side.
4: She knows better.
2: She's Putin and treadmill 10 is Ukraine. That's what's happened here.
3: Correct.
2: It's a land grab.
3: That is a good way to put it. Thank you. It really is.
2: You're welcome.
3: And I'm fired up.
2: So one-way feuds, because it's not fun if they know about it. Joe's in Secret Harbour. Shh. Hello.
5: Hello.
4: Hey, Joe.
2: Okay, Joe, as well as living in a secret suburb, you're also in a secret feud. What's going on?
5: Well, the Lollipop Man. I'm in a feud with the Lollipop Man.
4: Oh, yes.
3: What's he done?
5: Well, I drive past him every day and I wave to him and he does not wave. And he waves to everybody else in front of me. I see him do it. But not me.
4: Does he?
5: Not me.
4: So, mate,
5: I think it,
3: what's his problem?
5: Could, because I nearly ran him over once because he was in my eyes.
4: Well, that might be, there might be something there.
2: This sounds like you're both in a one-sided feud with one another, because he's making a statement as well, isn't he?
5: Well, I try. I've even opened the window and waved.
4: Oh,
5: no, nothing.
4: Nothing. You're trying to bridge the gap.
2: Yeah, but
4: apologise.
2: But one tie was on his foot, so it was hard to.
3: He was grimacing.
5: No, I didn't hit him. I did not hit him.
2: Joe, good.
4: You would have thought you'd been able to wear him down by.
2: I know, right? Just repeatedly doing it. You're going to have to up the ante. So I think maybe
4: beat
2: next time have a. Yeah, not beat the horn, because that sounds a bit aggressive, but have one of those party whistles and just blow that at him out the window, maybe.
3: Yeah.
2: Maybe high five him. Maybe
3: slash him.
2: Start bringing presents. Even.
5: I'm going to do that. Take him a coffee. Actually, that was my next move.
3: Yeah.
5: I don't know what else to do.
3: Yeah. No, do it. You know, when they go low, you go high, as
2: that's
3: Michelle
2: right.
3: Obama says.
2: Indeed. Kiri is in Ravenswood. Hello. We're talking one-sided feuds. What have you got for us?
6: Well, I was actually the Verity.
3: Oh. Tell me.
6: So I have a very distinctive name, and one day my friend had been hanging out socially with people from work. And she just happened to mention me. And one of the guys at work was like, oh, Kiri, like, did she used to work at this place?
3: Yeah.
6: And I was like, yeah, she did, she did. And he goes, oh, my ex-girlfriend hated her.
2: What did you do, Kiri?
6: I don't think I did much, but to be fair, I wasn't a huge fan of hers either. But he just unloaded on all the things she used to say about me when she would get home from work.
4: Oh, and you knew nothing of this. Oh.
6: No, like, she gave me bad vibes, but that was about it. I was very polite and fine with her, and I ended up leaving anyway. But, apparently she really had it in for me.
3: Yeah, because when you don't like someone, then you start, you know, overthinking it, and you start finding every last flaw.
2: Yes, that's right.
3: Everything they do starts to annoy you a lot, Verity.
2: Even if you're just going around about your business.
3: Yeah. Mm. And you're like, oh, they're doing that to annoy me. No, they're not.
2: Mm. All right, up next we've got Verity from Melbourne. No, only joking.
3: Good.
2: It's Tanya from Applecross. Hello. Are you in a one-sided feud?
7: Yes. So... at the complex where I work, a new tenant moved in and she's got this sexy little MX-5, which I actually appreciate, car. Anytime you drive into the car park and everyone's in their mum SUVs and their, you know, four-wheel drive, you think there's a car park available and then you pull up all excited and there's this tiny little MX-5 and it's not even catfishing me, it's just car fishing me every day.
3: This is the level of petty I know that feeling. I hate those tiny cars. Finally, I found a park. No, it's a little car.
2: So you're angry at her, not all the people driving the big cars.
4: No,
2: that make
4: that was silly.
2: No, so you're angry at her.
3: No, fair enough.
7: It's a
3: I'm with Tanya.
7: Car.
2: It's sexy.
7: Yeah. I'm like, I just can't get on board with it.
2: Yeah. Do you know the driver? Do you know who it is? Or are you just, you're kind of angry at the entity that is the driver of this car?
7: No,
0: No, I know the driver. She's the new strata manager. So I've got to be nice to her because she can't actually
4: stick us out. Yeah, you'll be out.
2: Not only does she have a sexy little car, she's got power.
3: Oh,
0: she's got power to go behind it.
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1: Now the band's all back together.
2: Yes.
1: Joel was mentioning just off air yesterday about some improv comedy, Natalie, and I thought, we'll wait till the family's back together and tell us about your weekend.
3: Yeah, me big Saturday night watching sketch comedy. Aren't I lucky?
2: Live sketch comedy, is that
3: live
2: what you're saying?
3: Live sketch, yeah. And, you know, Nat and I are stand-ups, and we always say the mortal enemy of a stand-up is an improv comic, a sketch comic.
1: I didn't know this.
3: Yeah. I mean, and there's few that can translate between the two. Like,
2: yes,
3: we are real, like, you know, stand-ups, we're real purists. It's just us, the mic,
2: yes,
3: and stories. Sketch groups, like,
2: they're like, give us a word and I'll improv a scene from it.
3: Yeah.
2: When you see it done well, it's amazing.
3: Yeah, look, like, you know, like Colin Mochrie and that, yes, kind of crew, who I've met before. He's so delightful.
2: Yes.
3: And that Whose Line Is It Anyway crowd.
2: Yes.
3: Amazing, incredible. But done badly, it is the worst thing ever. And I'm looking at this through the eyes of a stand-up because we,
2: yes,
3: you know, we come with our stories, we come with our jokes, and we only take one of us to do, well, six of them sometimes take to do.
2: Right.
3: And I told you about the time I went and saw a nude improv night.
2: Yeah, that's, I mean, did that make it better or worse?
1: In the nude.
3: Well, so this was during like one of, it wasn't even the Melbourne Fringe Festival, it was like the Melbourne Fringe Festival.
2: Right.
3: And I was having dinner with a mate and he goes, do you want to go see this like ridiculous sounding show around the corner? It starts like 11 p.m. It's a nude improv night. I'm like, yes, hilarious. But then after like the shock, which it's really not that shocking, of them being nude, you then,
2: yeah,
3: realise you're sitting and watching an improv night.
2: Yeah. But so, because, and are they resting on the fact that they're nude to get a bit of shock or no?
3: Oh, yeah, for the first minute,
2: yeah,
3: and maybe to get people in the door.
2: Yeah.
3: Also, the two blind ladies behind me thought that they were seeing like a Magic Mike-esque,
1: okay,
3: show. It's like, no, this is three
2: I thought
3: nude.
2: You meant they were vision impaired. No,
3: no. No, they thought they were getting a strip show. No, you're getting seen something like, acting out. Oh, I'm a beekeeper, but I happen to be nude. Anyway, I should have learnt my lesson from that. But
1: yeah,
3: on Saturday, I was filming some stuff with a bunch of other comics, and then we had a few like drinks and a little bit of a cheese board. And one of the comics in the bunch said, "Hey, I'm actually off to do a sketch comedy night." And we laughed at him in his face,
2: yes,
3: being like, "What are you doing?" And he was like, "No. I'm the stand-up comic at the sketch comedy night."
2: Right.
3: So basically, I get up, do a bit of my stand-up, and then the sketch group then jump in and sort of do sketches around that, and I get up, you know, three times throughout the show. We're like, we'll pay it, we're coming. So we were all, you know, we've all had a few, we're well lubricated, we have had a couple of glasses of personality, and I was with, are you familiar with the work of Bev Killick?
2: Yes, I am.
3: Natalie,
2: I am.
3: Yeah.
2: Yeah,
3: she is the queen of the bogans.
2: Yes,
3: love
2: that's
3: her.
2: Right. And you have probably seen her do stuff because she's everywhere.
3: She's
2: does
3: a legend.
2: A lot of stuff. Yeah, yeah, yeah.
3: Yeah, and she was in Kath and Kim.
2: She
3: very
2: does lots of ads and things like that as well.
1: Okay.
2: Yeah.
3: She's loud. She's loud. A proper club comic. Like, she is a club comic. So we go along and there's, you know, six people getting up and acting out their little scenes. And my mate's getting up and doing stand-up in between. And then Bev decides she wants to be part of the show, which they were not expecting.
2: No. And she's way too accomplished to be involved in.
3: Yeah, and way too drunk.
2: Yeah.
3: Way too drunk. So she goes up, and speaking of beauticians, acts out a scene, some graphic scene about getting waxed on a cruise ship. And they should count their lucky stars because it really did improve the show. But once again, I was like, how am I here sitting watching sketch?
2: When will you
3: comedy?
2: Learn?
3: When will I learn? You know the worst part was? They had one wine behind the bar and it was Sauv Blanc.
2: Oh, no.
3: I was like, of course sketch comics drink Savvy B.
2: He's a Chardonnay girl, Sean.
1: Yeah.
2: Don't give him anything but Chardonnay.
1: Yeah, I totally understand.
3: So I'm trying to train you, Sean, because we are trying to make you into a stand-up comic.
2: That's
3: we
2: true.
3: Can see it in you.
1: No,
3: but we're trying to lure
1: sure.
3: you over from... I don't want you to go into the world of
2: sketch
3: and improv.
2: Yeah.
1: Because I told you I saw a improv night in Amsterdam and I couldn't stop laughing.
2: I don't know that was improv.
3: Yeah.
2: I think...
3: Was that...
2: You're thinking of a sex show,
1: oh.
2: right? Yeah.
1: Well, they improvised it. Hey, I'm sure they weren't getting any do a few
2: things.
1: As
2: you well know from when you went back the next night, it was exactly the same.
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2: Norman Cook is his real name.
1: Yes. 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
2: What's been grinding your gears?
3: Nothing.
4: You can turn your headphone volume down.
5: Oh, no. Turn your headphones off.
3: That's fine. Yeah. Don't worry.
4: Grinding your gears. What have you got for us?
3: Oh, I'm pretty happy. Nothing really is grinding my gears too much, except for that guy. You're going round a roundabout and people look like they're going to run into you, like, wait till I've gone around. Do you know what I mean?
4: Yep. Like if you're going around trying to exit and they come in before.
3: Yeah, they come in right on you. They're waiting for you, but they sort of, they do this funny thing where they try and ram you. Feel like they're going to ram you. I don't know. It's hard to explain.
4: Roundabouts are a weirdly dangerous thing, aren't they? Like, they shouldn't be, but they kind of... Do you know what I mean?
3: When were they invented? In Brisbane, I feel like...
5: It just relies on everyone knowing what they're doing.
4: Yes, and paying attention.
5: The chances of that happening are pretty low when you think about
4: And trust. So much trust.
3: The one at... The one at the bottom of Mount Cootha...
4: That's hectic.
3: ...is hectic.
4: It scares me going around that one.
3: I actively avoid that roundabout.
4: Lane if you're trying to exit around it too.
5: Or getting across to go to Mount Cootha.
4: Yeah.
5: That's...
3: A lot of...
5: There's a bloody ramp that you got to get across.
3: Oh, impossible.
5: That's actually impossible.
3: A lot of driving tests go through that to test you. Warning out of there. People learning to drive.
4: And I think learner driver test was like questioning you on who gives way when you're on a roundabout. I'm pretty sure there was a diagram.
3: Who knows?
5: And I'll go to a cooler than I've got one.
4: Spencer from Alex Hills. What's grinding your gears?
6: Morning, everyone. Morning. When we're having dinner and say to the wife, do you want a drink with the dinner? And she goes, no, I'm all right, darling. And then she reaches across and drinks all your drink.
5: Yeah.
6: That grinds my gears down.
5: Yeah. Anyone who does any of that where they just like that, no, I don't want that. I don't want a Hawaiian pizza. And then you get a Hawaiian pizza and they have four bits of it. Yeah. I wanted the entire pizza.
3: Especially the drink thing. I get that.
4: That's annoying.
3: Cliff. My husband does that all the time.
5: Does he really?
3: Yeah.
5: That's annoying. Come on, Cliff, you're better than that.
4: Ashley out of Greenbank. What's grinding your gears?
7: What's grinding my gears is people that state the obvious. As a mum of four boys at 25 years old, always being told that I've got my hands full like I don't already know that.
4: That's hilarious because that's something I actually would say, Ashley. So that's good to know.
5: Yeah, you got your hands full there, haven't you?
4: Yeah. Oh, four boys. Oh.
7: Yeah.
3: What should we say, I wonder? Yeah. I would definitely say that.
5: Just nothing?
7: Yeah.
4: I salute you.
5: Just a salute.
4: Yeah. Okay. No, that is a good tonight's PSA.
3: You must be really busy.
7: Always.
4: So much driving. Kelly out of Ferny Grove, go for it.
8: Hi, guys. What grinds my gears is when you go on holidays to a resort or a cruise and people reserve the deck chairs with no intention of using it for hours.
3: Yep. Yep.
5: Germans, I feel, are pretty bad at that when you're overseas. German families.
8: Yeah, it's so selfish, and we pay good money too to use the resort facilities. And
5: yes.
8: Yeah.
3: Do you ever take the towels off their stuff off their chair?
8: I have before, when I've been there for a while and I've seen them walk out, definitely.
4: Yeah.
5: That's ridiculous, actually.
4: Pool politics on a holiday is a real thing, isn't it?
3: That grinds my gears. I'm getting really angry about that. Kelly?
5: Can I just slide one in? Like if you're driving your car at 5 a.m. in the morning or 5:30 in the morning, like it's not a Sunday drive. Like I was stuck behind someone all the way to work today, going 30 k's an hour. What are you doing?
4: It's almost more
5: if you're
4: dangerous.
5: Up that, why are you just cruising along at that hour?
3: I cruise.
5: How are you that happy in your life?
3: I cruise to work.
4: That's because the Jiminy can't go faster than 30. It's 35's maxing out. Ben out of Logan Reserve, what have you got?
9: What's grinding my gears, guys, is getting woken up at 2 a.m. in the morning by human bin chickens going through my wheelie bin.
4: Oh.
9: Setting the dogs off, setting everything off.
5: Human bin chickens?
9: I call them the human bin chickens at recycling.
5: So people?
4: people trying to get the cans.
3: Yeah, bottles and cans.
9: Yeah.
3: Really?
5: Is that a thing?
9: Cans and bottles and making noise and they set everything off.
4: And they go early so no one sees them.
9: Dogs.
5: Wow. So are they on your property or have you got them out?
9: Out on the street.
5: It's every bin week or whatever you call it. Yeah, I wasn't
4: aware that happened. Yeah, for 10 cents a can, they need a fair few and they just go to everyone's.
9: Damn straight. Yeah, they're always noisy, always sort of putting it in the back of wagons and, it's really annoying.
3: Don't mind them doing that, but do it at a reasonable hour maybe. Yeah. I don't know.
4: That's a good one, Ben. Thank you. And we got one exclusively here. It says from San Francisco. We go to Joe. Hello,
10: what?
4: Joe.
10: Yeah, hey, what really grinds my gears is when you're trying to get your connecting flight from Dubai to make it to the NFL in Melbourne, but you miss your flight, and you leave all your Aussie fans really disappointed.
5: Ah, it's Joe Jonas.
4: Hey,
10: Australia.
5: Yeah, we've heard you. You're stuck in Dubai. Or are you? We've got to try and get to the bottom of this.
4: He's doing the halftime show today for the NFL soon.
5: You can't have two of the three Jonases.
4: And he's missed his flight, apparently.
5: In Dubai.
3: Just one of them?
4: Just one. Just Joe.
5: From Dubai to Melbourne.
3: So still two of them. They can probably still do this.
5: Oh, sorry, just one flight. Sorry, I thought you meant yes. No, apparently Joe Jonas, for some reason, was not travelling with his brothers.
3: Ah, okay, they're trying to ditch him.
4: Oh.
5: Maybe they
4: are. Kevin and Nick are the brothers, by the way.
5: Kevin, the old one.
10: I'll actually give you an exclusive here. We actually travel separately, like the British royal family, in case one of us dies. Too dangerous.
5: If a plane was to go down, mate, you can't have three Jonas brothers going at once.
4: No, you don't want that.
5: What would happen to the world?
4: Protect them.
5: Well, stay safe, Joe. We'll try and get to the bottom of that.
10: Thanks, Lutzy.
4: Oh, you know Lutzy?
5: Yeah, yeah.
4: Wow.
5: I went to his world premiere once.
4: That's a good mate, eh? Yeah. Star 104.5.

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2: Where's the line, the line, the line?
3: Where is the line wearing shorts out, out to nice places? Because, Nick, you said you went to a really beautiful restaurant last week.
4: Yeah, I was at Southside there in Fish Lane.
3: For a wine tasting. Himself.
4: Yeah, and I was at a wine. It was like a wine, paired wine with food evening. Warm
3: fancy.
4: Night, though.
5: Who was filthy at you, though? Your dad?
4: My mum. Always mum.
3: Because Nick wore shorts out.
4: Yeah.
3: Not to a nighttime function.
4: A nice Venroy top, though, and a good sneaker, I thought, dresses it up, you know? Yeah, I'm a big shorts guy.
3: Okay, well, you know, people have different views.
4: Yeah.
3: I'm completely opposed to it. I think it's disgraceful.
4: You sound
3: I think
4: like
3: it's
4: my mum.
3: Disgusting.
5: Yeah, you're quite.
3: I think you're not showing respect to the venue or to the event.
5: Yeah.
4: 13, 24, 10, where's the line of wearing shorts out? Because
5: it was a fancy function. Like, I got sent photos and everyone was dressed up.
4: Everyone was pre-dressed up.
3: I think in Brisbane it's a hot climate.
4: Yes.
3: I don't mind myself. I'm talking about men here. Women can wear shorts wherever they like.
4: Oh.
3: But
4: Oh,
3: jeez. No, I think during the day, guys can definitely wear shorts and, you know, shirts. Because
5: like a polo or something.
3: Polo, nice even polo a button-up linen shirt. Like, I saw a big function at, it was a Laurie's function, a day on the green or type lunch.
4: Yep.
5: St. Lawrence's
3: yesterday at their playing grounds, and the men were
5: playing grounds different.
3: Yeah, they were all in shorts and shirts. I have no problem with that.
4: Right.
3: But
4: what about if we're in like a daytime boat party? Shorts are fine.
3: That's okay.
4: Okay.
5: Boats is okay.
4: But what about if the boat party goes into night?
3: I think it...
4: i.e. a boat party we're going on soon, where I was going to wear shorts.
5: So I wore white linen long pants on the boat, which boarded at 3 p.m. on Saturday, but was still on the boat at 9 p.m.
4: Yeah.
5: So
3: that's okay. I think anything that is going to be a nighttime function, you can't wear shorts.
4: Oh,
3: because you're
5: that's
3: not
5: the line.
3: You're not 10 anymore. You're not 10 years old.
5: It's not a play date.
3: Yeah, I think you need to wear long pants now that you're a grown up.
4: But if it starts in the day, if the function you're at starts in the day and rolls into the night, I feel like you're okay.
3: Look, you're getting
5: you've
3: me a little bit.
5: You've got to pivot. And also, Susan, where it potentially is problematic, as it was on Saturday night, you know, we all roll off the boat and head out, you know, to James Street, for instance.
4: You can get out in James Street in shorts.
5: But it's certainly a question mark. I feel like some people wear shorts to try and block themselves from... You know, when they're sober from going out later in the night, but it could be problematic. It could be a he can't come in here.
3: I think Queen's Arms is quite strict on what you
5: wear. That's what I'm saying.
4: The QA.
3: They are. They're really strict.
5: I think you'd be surprised.
3: On a side matter, you can't be the least bit drunk to get in
4: there.
5: Someone's speaking from personal experience.
4: Yeah. 13, 24, 10, if you have a say in this or you want a say in this.
3: I think nighttime long pants, daytime shorts.
4: But the grey areas when it bleeds, for me, day into night, I'm going shorts.
3: Wear a cool pant. A cool pant. Like
5: linen pants.
3: Like linen pants.
4: I just don't want us to forget we're from Brizzy. You know what I mean? It's a hot climate. You know what I mean? Don't forget where we came from.
3: Yeah, but we're sophisticated. We're not a country hick town here anymore.
4: No.
3: We've got the Olympics coming. We've got to dress up.
5: We've got the Olympics coming. We're the Olympic city.
4: You can wear shorts. You can wear shorts going anywhere in the Olympics.
3: Does no one care about this? Text in if you want to be anonymous.
4: Yeah.
3: I feel like this is a really important topic.
5: I've forgotten what this is the line is. Is this other people talking about shorts or is other lines that people are stepping over? I've forgotten what we do.
3: No,
5: in
3: no.
5: This segment.
3: I want to say.
5: No, shorts is a short segment.
3: Just shorts. Where is the line with shorts?
5: It's not a short segment.
4: Yeah, but
5: it's a segment about shorts.
3: Where is the line with shorts?
5: Okay.
3: Do you agree with me? I think nighttime long pants, daytime shorts.
5: I'm with you. And I'm also a little bit privy. Not privy. I'm a little bit sort of edgy on, like, have you got the legs to wear them?
4: Well, that's the thing. If you got the pins to pull them off.
5: What this is the line is this other people talking about shorts or is other lines that people are stepping over? I've forgotten what we do.
3: No,
5: in
3: no.
5: This segment.
3: I want to say.
5: No, shorts is a short segment.
3: Just shorts. Where is the line with shorts?
5: It's not a short segment.
4: Yeah,
5: but it's a segment about shorts.
3: Where is the line with shorts?
5: Okay.
3: Do you agree with me? I think nighttime long pants, daytime shorts.
5: I'm with you. And I'm also a little bit privy. Not privy. I'm a little bit sort of edgy on, like, have you got the legs to wear them?
4: Well, that's the thing. If you got the pins to pull them off.
5: You know? So you're obviously suggesting you

0: talk some sense into these two. Where is the line? Shorts.
1: I think shorts is fine as long as you wear long socks and jandals.
2: Agree.
1: Yeah.
3: Like
1: you
3: the 70s.
1: Nah.
2: Ridiculous.
1: Yeah.
2: Do you wear
1: no,
2: shorts?
1: I went to the sports club last night and I saw guys wearing T-shirts and thongs. I thought that was just a bit below.
3: Why are we stopping trying? It's ridiculous at night time.
0: I'm not saying thongs, guys. I'm saying dress it up a bit. You can dress a short up.
2: You still wear sand shoes.
1: Exactly.
0: Sneakers are so expensive nowadays.
3: Yeah, I know. Still, it's hard to carry them off. Like, you know, I get
1: bring back the dress code. Oh.
2: Yeah. Thanks, Mark. I agree.
3: Yeah.
2: Louisa, what do you think from Chris Mead?
4: Well, I think shorts are fine for children. The royal family has a rule that up to 12 they wear shorts. After that, it's long pants. Now, I know Nick may pass for 12, but...
0: Oh, shots fired. Good gear. I'll allow it. What about...
3: Louisa on fire.
0: Louisa, what about when it's 35 degrees and it's a daytime function?
4: Yeah, but they're generally air-conditioned inside and you can find cool pants.
3: That's right. Try harder,
0: Louisa.
3: Listen
0: to yourselves. We're Queenslanders. Crystal on the sunny coast. Where do you stand on this?
5: Well, my husband doesn't own any pants other than something that he would wear to a wedding. But if we go out for a nice dinner or to the theatre, he wears a dressy pair of shorts and a linen button-up shirt. That's as dressy as he'll get.
0: Mm. Yep, that works. I like that. Dressy pair of shoes, linen button-up.
3: Shoes. What shoes is he wearing?
5: Oh, a couple of different types of shoes. Like he's got some I don't know, boat shoes, but he's got some casual sneakers as well.
0: Yeah.
3: Right, with socks, like it's just such a weird area getting there. Like you put shorts on, then you're... Like, you've got to have invisible socks, no socks, which I hate. Because
2: Or long socks.
0: Or do you ankle socks or long socks? It's a very hard thing.
3: With shorts?
0: Yeah, it's a very hard thing.
3: What, do you want to be on an offenders list?
0: That's a tough one, the sock situation, because it's changed generationally. Yeah,
2: and Crystal was from the Sunshine Coast, so...
0: Oh, that different?
2: They're more casual at the Sunshine Coast.
0: Coasty. Well, Brooks texted in on the text line,
3: skateboarding?
0: Which you can always do. 0457 611 0169. Brooks said it largely depends on the legs.
3: Yeah.
0: Okay. And Kelly said, I prefer shorts over those three-quarter pants that are now getting around, the jorts.
2: Are they back?
0: They're back in a big way. I would never wear them, but I think the younger...
3: You look ridiculous.
0: I would look like my...
3: You would look so stupid.
0: My under-nine soccer photo where you can't see my leg. It's just sock into shorts and my bowl cut.
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2: Susan's feverishly working away on this next segment.
3: Oh, this is so exciting.
2: No idea what it's about.
3: It's all about science.
4: Science.
3: So it's the 2026 IG Nobel Awards. They've just been handed out.
2: The Nobel
3: Nobel Awards. Not to be confused with the Nobel Prizes.
2: Oh, not that.
3: No, it's like a satirical take.
4: Oh.
2: I don't know what satirical
3: is. It's a funny take on the
2: satirical take
3: on the proper awards.
4: But it's real scientists who do this.
3: It's real scientists.
2: Okay. Weird
3: but
2: science.
3: It's basically science that makes you laugh and then makes you think. So they're giving out awards to real proper research projects that are going on throughout the world.
2: Weird science. Weird Science. It used to be a good TV show.
3: Is that a TV show?
2: Yeah. We asked Dylan 8 seconds ago to bid up there, so it's not his fault.
4: When it comes, I'll play it.
3: I'll give you some of the prizes. Whoa. The Biomechanics Prize went to the scientific definition of a kiss.

0: That's fun, isn't it?
1: Yeah.
2: Yeah, can we do this as a regular segment?
0: Yeah, I like
3: weird
0: it.
3: Science.
2: Weird science.
3: Weird science with Susie.
2: And we can learn stuff.
3: Scientist Susie.
2: Learn things. So this is the Nobel Awards, the IG Nobel Awards. They gave out all different prizes.
0: Yeah.
2: The first one was a biomechanics prize. This is fun prizes. Fun things that make you laugh, but then it's
0: I mean, biomechanics, they make you laugh.
3: It's a good time.
0: You
3: know? Yeah.
2: It's serious. So think about that. The scientific definition of a kiss.
0: Mm-hmm.
2: Try and think about that. So Oxford researchers have been studying the evolution of kissing, and they needed to come up with an official scientific definition of a kiss. Think about it yourself.
0: Oh, mate, I am.
2: How would you describe that?
3: Tongue?
0: It's a weird, like, greeting. It's not even a greeting. It's romantic, right? So at what point did a locking of lips and then tongue insertion?
3: When two tongues meet in order to create a sacred bond.
0: Yes, sacred.
3: A ritual.
2: In a side note, apparently Gen Zs aren't kissing as much as they used to. I just saw that. But anyway, back to this. They landed on... They landed on scientific definition of a kiss. Nothing better than a good kiss.
0: Oh, I agree.
2: They landed on the definition as oral contact with some movement of the lips, mouth parts, and no food transfer.
3: Oh, no food transfer.
2: So basically,
3: like birds, how they pass food to their kids.
2: Yeah. Mouths touch, they move, and nobody gets fed.
0: No mention of tongue.
3: Yeah.
2: Well, you know what? I don't think there needs to be a tongue always.
0: If you're not using tongue.
3: What is that? That's weird.
0: And it's not a family member. I mean, what are you doing? honestly.
3: Or if one of you's using tongue and the other isn't, it would be a weird, like, but where is it?
2: If there is someone who's been married for longer than...
0: Oh, I'm not married.
2: I'm going to say, well, I've been married for 28 years.
3: Yeah.
2: If someone's been married for longer than 10 years and still uses their... a tongue and a kiss, I'd like to know about it, please.
3: 13, 24, 10, if that's you.
0: But you're not just like, you know, there's a bit of open mouth, you know, you're sort of...
2: But there's no tongue.
0: You know what I'm saying?
2: There's no tongue. Anyway, I feel like we should move on. I feel icky, too icky talking to you about this.
3: Okay.
0: So you brought it up.
3: This is weird science. It's factual.
0: No, it's good. It's good stuff.
2: See, there's no one's called in.
0: No, the lines are shut down at the moment or something. There they are. See, look.
2: Okay. I reckon there'll be no one over who's been married for more than 10 years that's using a tongue.
3: Okay.
2: That's what I reckon.
3: You should try it anyway, but let's move on.
2: Okay, next one. Oh, the chemistry prize came out with the best, most protein milk drink. You know, there's all different types of milk. You know, there's oat milk, almond milk, cow's milk, blah, blah, blah.
0: Yeah.
2: Cockroach milk.
3: What?
0: Come on.
2: Cockroach milk has three times as much energy as cow's milk proteins.
3: Cockroach milk. And they extract the milk from the roach.
0: How do you milk them?
3: How do you milk a roach? Are there nipples?
0: That's ridiculous.
2: I don't know.
3: Cockroach milk.
0: I mean, sometimes when you squash them... some sort of white fluid coming. Is that the milk? Or
2: maybe they do go for these. Okay, let's go back to the kissing thing quickly because I'm interested with this. I said there's no one over 10 years who's still using a tongue in kissing.
0: Yeah.
2: Prove me wrong. Angela from Upper Mount Cravat.
4: Hello, how are you going?
3: Yep.
0: Yeah, we're good. So what's your go?
4: We still do special occasions, and so when the tongue is used, you know it's on. If it's just a peck, it's just a hello, goodbye, and then if it's tongue, then you know you're in for a good night.
3: Oh, so the tongue is used when I see.
2: Okay.
3: When it's the
0: tongue. So usually it's just
4: a bit of a signal to go.
0: So otherwise it's a mwah.
4: Otherwise it's mwah, have a good day, how are you going, a bit of a...
2: Okay, I'm going to try harder.
3: Yeah.
2: Maybe.
0: Give some a little one and then we'll go back to the kissing stuff.
2: Oh, okay, okay.
3: Yeah.
2: Apparently they did another study and they said that babies smell beautiful to parents.
3: Yes.
2: But teenagers don't smell beautiful to parents.
3: Well, it's B.O. Babies don't have B.O.
0: They smell disgusting.
3: Yeah,
2: that's kind of an obvious one, isn't it?
0: Yeah, it's B.O.
2: Okay. Rich people are more likely to steal kids' lollies.
3: Well, do you do that?
0: Do you?
2: Are you talking to me?
0: Yes.
2: Are you talking to the listeners?
0: It's the rich person in the show.
3: I mean, I don't, but I'm talking to you.
2: Can we go back to the kissing?
0: You steal lollies of children.
3: Carly.
0: How is that scientific? I don't really know what that means, by the way.
3: This is good science, though. Carly out of Wynnum. How long have you been with your partner?
0: Back to kissing.
4: We've been together for 20 years.
2: Mm-hmm. Do you still use your tongue?
4: Yeah. Not all the time, but yes.
2: Like once a week?
4: Yeah, I'd say so. Or more, yeah.
0: I tell you, this is getting all married territory. Like, the confusing thing is for me, very occasionally I'll be out at a bar or something. G'day, whatever your name is. Well, I was going to say Susan there, but I'm looking at you. Hey, Daphne. How you doing? You were down at Penelope or something and going for a kiss and you're kissing the lips. But it's just like, mwah. Like, did we just get, was that sexual? You know,
3: like a greeting kiss on the lips.
0: Yes.
3: That's weird.
0: So how's it different from being married 25 years and kissing on the lips, which means apparently absolutely nothing?
2: Mm-hmm. Yeah,
0: you know what I'm saying? It's an area there.
2: It's a conversation for another day.
0: Well, it was a kissing question.
2: The only reason I'm umming and ahhing is, remember there was a video went around recently of me...
3: Yes, kissing James
2: Bracey. Kind of kissing James Bracey on the lips. And he's a friend of mine.
0: Yeah.
2: And it wasn't...
0: That
2: was nothing to do with marriage.
0: Yeah.
2: No.
0: Yeah.
2: No. But that was... Yeah, so you can do that, but I don't feel comfortable with that always.
0: It does feel strange.
3: Yeah, I think kissing the lips to anyone that's not your partner is weird. Like, you see the family that lips kiss?
0: If it's not romantic.
3: Yeah, if it's not romantic.
2: And even... Well, yeah... I mean, your child, you can do it up to maybe a certain age.
3: A certain age, yes. I understand
2: and then,
3: that.
2: Like, I wouldn't kiss my kids on the lips now because they're 20 and 21.
0: Well, neither would I.
3: That'd be weird. You wouldn't kiss Susie's kids on the lips?
0: Oh, Bill, maybe.
3: Yeah. Anyway, guys.
0: We're good mates.
3: That's weird science.
2: Weird science. I like that.
3: It's very educational.
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2: Had a really awkward moment yesterday, guys.
3: Mm-hmm.
2: As an animal owner, there is nothing more awkward than this moment.
3: Mm-hmm.
2: You guys don't own pets. Obviously, I know that. I'm aware.
3: No.
2: When you own a dog and you take them for a walk, is your responsibility obviously to bring poo bag? Yes?
3: Well, the person in my street doesn't because I counted 5 poos on my lawn yesterday. Keep going.
2: Perfect.
4: And I've you know, on occasion had pets as part of relationships, and yes, my understanding is definitely a poo bag.
2: Thank you, David. And that's all we've got time
4: definitely
2: for.
4: Definitely a poo bag.
2: Okay, so yes.
3: Take
2: right?
3: a poo bag, people.
2: So what happened to me yesterday is I took one, but sometimes on the journey, your dog will double poop. And then you only take one, which can be a rookie mistake.
4: Yeah, weird apparatus.
2: Yeah, so
4: pulling out, you know.
2: Keep going. Yep. So I only had the one. Mm-hmm. So pick up one, all is good.
3: Yep.
2: Then they do another one and you don't have anything
3: just
2: to pick
3: open up
2: with.
3: The original and put it in that one. Why can't you do that?
2: Because you pick it up with your hand and then you tie it up. And it's like,
4: don't you throw it in the bin then?
2: Then you throw it in the bin or you still haven't, you're going to untie it and grab the. So you're faced with a few options, right, Suze?
3: Mm-hmm.
2: It's either option number one is if there's someone else around with the dog, you ask them for a spare, right?
3: Is that okay?
2: That's okay. But there was no one in this instance that had spares.
3: Okay.
2: Then you're faced with the other one is option two, just walk away.
3: Yep.
2: Straight up.
3: If no one's looking.
2: Don't do anything. Or my favourite, go down, pretend to pick it up, wait for a clear coast and then bail. Yeah?
4: Yeah.
2: Or the last one, I was talking to our producer Ash about this one. She seems to do this, which I find the strangest. Use another object to pick it up.
3: And then put it where?
2: I presume in the bin, but producer Ash.
4: Just in the bushes.
2: What did you do?
5: I had to use a large leaf to scoop up 5 individual poops. Then I put it near my car. Then I waited a bit. And then I actually had to put it in the boot and take it home because there was nowhere to put it. There were people watching.
3: Just live in the gutter. Oh.
5: I felt bad.
2: There is nothing more, like, because I hate people who don't pick up their own dog stuff. And it rarely happens because I bring bags. But when you...
3: It happens all the time. For you? Or
2: for me, I mean, yeah.
3: Oh, sorry. Yes.
2: In your street, it happens a bit.
3: I'm so angry now that I can't concentrate on your story. Because
2: you're thinking of stray dog
3: I'm thinking about how for years now...
4: Always on your lawn too, isn't it?
3: It's always on our lawn.
2: They have favourite lawns they go to.
3: Well, it's ours. And I don't know who it is. It's someone in our street. And I'm really angry. So back to your story.
2: Well, no, I'm just saying I was then faced with that horrible decision because it usually happens on people's lawns.
3: Yeah.
2: And so I opted for, I didn't opt for Ash's, pick it up with the leaf and leave it in my
4: boot.
2: That's
4: ridiculous.
2: That just seems a bit, yeah. I opted for the old, you put your hands in your pocket, and where is it gone? And then you bend down and you pretend to do something. And then you wait for the coast is clear and then you just walk away. But the whole afternoon, I felt like I'd done something super illegal. Like, I felt so guilty about it.
3: Yeah.
2: It's the worst feeling.
3: Some people, yeah. But they don't know it's you. What address was it?
2: What do you mean, what house was it?
3: Where was it?
2: It was in my local area.
3: I don't know. Look, people should pick it up. Once again, I'm angry about my lawn.
2: Okay.
4: Well, it's the standard you set for yourself that you're embarrassed at because you're now doing something which you would complain about.
2: Yes.
4: You know what I'm saying?
2: Yes.
4: And that's fair enough.
2: Yeah.
4: But I don't know. Sometimes it just happens. I mean, you didn't mean to do it.
3: Yeah, if you don't do it regularly.
4: I don't know the answers.
2: Thanks. You're making me feel better about this.
3: Yeah, because what I have to do now on our lawn, which always, before we do the mowing,
2: good.
3: Is it's gone hard by this stage because we've obviously can't get rid of it straight away because it's soft.
2: Yeah.
3: You've got to pick it up with your hand and put it on the road. Otherwise, if your lawnmower goes over poo, have you ever smelt that?
2: Oh, it goes everywhere.
3: It just stinks. It reopens it.
4: So if you chuck it on the road is your option? Like what?
3: Yes.
4: Once it goes hard?
3: Hard, I just push it on the road. Either kick it on the road or I pick it up with
4: my
3: hand.
4: Then a car goes over and it might stink.
2: Yeah. Well,
3: at least it's not on our lawn anymore.
2: I mean, 13, 24, 10, if you want to weigh in like Thomas has. Good morning, Tom.
6: Yeah, good morning. You can buy a dog repellent spray at Bunnings, and
3: Is this for me? Just deter
6: the dogs from wanting to do their business there.
3: Oh, I didn't realize that. So you spray it all over your lawn,
6: but it's a little bit costly. And then again, your grass grows, so it ends up being a costly exercise.
4: That's okay, because she can afford it.
2: Money's not an issue. Money's not an issue, Thomas.
3: That's a good idea. Thank you for that.
6: It'll just deter them from doing their thing there. Yeah.
4: Okay.
2: That is a good idea. We've got a full board of callers now, and I don't know. I mean, Mel, good morning to you.
7: Hello.
6: Yeah.
4: You're going blind. No, she's listening on delay, I think.
2: No, she's been answered. Mel, what do you want to say?
4: Turn your wireless off.
7: Hello.
8: Good morning. Oh, so I love all the stories about taking a dog for a walk. It's very embarrassing when you don't have your poo bag with you.
2: Yeah.
8: My dog the other day went for a walk and did a poo, and I found a Gatorade bottle. So I found a stick and I was scooping his poo into the Gatorade bottle because there were all people around watching me and I just couldn't leave it in the parkway.
3: I love that. Yeah,
4: that's so not bad.
2: You feel really idea. Guilty. That's good, Mel. I'm glad.
3: Shame.
2: You do. You feel the shame.
3: That's a good idea.
2: That's fun. Oh, thank you, Mel.
4: And Gatorade bottle reusable.
2: Very reusable.
4: Two poos.
2: That's true, actually. Right, just, open the lid.
4: You could just sort of run it along the grass and it just sort of get in there.
2: Kelly's got one more embarrassing story for us. We've got a full board of dog.
3: Can we come back with these? That's so interesting.
2: Yes, we can come back. Do you want to come back with them?
3: I reckon.
2: Let's come. Okay, we'll come back with them. 13, 24, 10, I guess. Let's go. What embarrassing dog poo stories? What do you have to do? Star

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2: Didn't mean for it to be this, but we're talking the worst thing that can happen to you when you own a dog and not being able to pick up your dog poo if you run out of bags. Happened to me yesterday. I brought one bag. There was a double situation. You're faced with some tough options.
3: We already had a good option. The last lady put it in a Gatorade bottle. I like that. And then I went off my own little tangent saying that I think there's two dogs in our street that are pooing on our lawn and not picking it up. So five, I counted five yesterday when I was watering the plants.
4: Two different dogs, though, you think?
3: Different sizes. Yeah, different size poo. Makes sense.
2: Can we also stress, I know there's those things where you can put multiple dog bags in, as Lutzy was talking about. I just did not have one yesterday. You know, it was one of those situations.
3: Yep.
2: Didn't have enough bags.
3: Okay, we're going back and forth like tennis.
2: Sorry.
3: Graham,
4: just get to the callers, guys.
3: Graham from Beenleigh, you got a tip for me quickly about the dry poo on my lawn?
5: Yeah. Definitely pick it up. Don't mow it over because it can be quite toxic.
3: When it
5: puffs up in the dust, and you know you've got five of them. Make sure you pick it up.
3: Ooh. I'll tell Cliff when he mows the lawn.
2: Oh, toxic!
5: Don't mow it over the mower because you can end up quite ill.
3: Thank you.
2: Okay. Yeah,
4: did not know that.
2: No.
4: Did not.
2: Now, these calls could go any which way, I think, but Kelly from Fernie Grove, what have you got for us?
6: Good morning. I've got two dogs, and one of them has anxiety, so I can't even go 50 metres without it pooping, and it just poops the whole way. But if I'm not quick enough, my other dog will eat it and scoop it up itself.
2: Oh, I see what you're saying. So I own two dogs.
4: That's sick.
6: I've got my own pooper scooper.
3: That's a great idea.
2: Oh, yeah.
6: It's disgusting.
4: It's gross, but I mean, it's not your problem, is it?
6: It's notorious at the dog park for eating poo, but it's not the only dog that does it, so no. I don't feel as bad.
2: There are such some dogs that just do that.
3: Really?
2: That's
4: making me feel a bit vomity.
2: And you just can't help if you get one of those dogs.
4: What is wrong with them? Can't they taste it?
2: They smell and they taste it. My dog doesn't do that, but I've seen plenty do that, Kelly.
3: Jeez.
2: It's
6: they're really quick too. It's like they're obsessive with it.
3: I feel sorry for your anxious dog as well. Is there something you can do to stop it being so anxious? Some meditation?
6: Yeah, I don't know.
2: You can put it on pills. You definitely can with dogs like that. And
4: pills.
2: My dog is.
4: Just medicated.
2: Yeah, Pam's medicated.
4: What are they anxious about? They don't even pay tax.
2: I know, they don't do anything.
4: They buy food, they sleep all day. Poo wherever they want.
3: True.
4: How could they be anxious?
2: Just petrified. Yeah, I know.
3: It's a bit genetic.
2: Sarah out of Chermside.
4: Strike me.
2: What have you got for
7: Good
2: us
7: morning.
2: Here, Sarah?
7: I've got a funny dog poo story. So this didn't happen to me. This happened to my partner's dad. So we used to have a little sausage dog. He made it till 17, but he used to love sitting on the couch with us. Anyway, his dad was sitting on the couch, eating a bowl of Twisties, and little Snags is walking all over him, and he picks up a Twisty, eats it, realises it's not a Twisty, but a little piece of dried dog poo that Snags has started to drop by.
4: That's disgusting.
7: Yeah, we heard him from the other room, so it was very funny.
3: I suppose the texture, mate, was it dry, no, would feel the same.
2: It was Snags' poo.
7: It was exactly like a Twisty.
4: Sort of, I don't know, for some reason I feel like serves him right, because he's just on the couch, doing nothing, eating Twisties, just, you know, it's just like being piggish. He knows he drops them sometimes because he's untidy. Yeah, I'll just pick that one up and stick it in my mouth.
3: Oh, how much would it cost if you'd have a piece of dog poo?
2: You couldn't pay me.
4: Money-wise.
3: You would do it for a certain amount of money. There's always a price.
2: Yeah, the dog's...
4: What, to swallow it?
3: Oh, not to swallow it, no.
2: Oh, that's too far. Well, that's too far.
4: It's in your mouth.
3: It might be dangerous to swallow it.
4: Yeah, I don't know. That's disgusting. Oh, people haven't...
2: I know. Apologies for these calls.
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1: Hazy, always a pleasure to have this beautiful woman in the studio. Ashton Hearn, Leader of the Opposition, welcome.
2: Thank you, guys. Always a pleasure to join you here.
1: Also, baby on board.
2: A baby on board, yeah. So I'm... Yeah, these pants are kind of a bit tight on me at the moment.
3: Your baby is resting on the table.
1: Resting on the bench.
2: I know, yeah. So I'm 6 months pregnant now. So
1: yes.
2: I'm officially into the third trimester. So I've got a little one on the way due the week of Christmas.
1: Oh, no.
3: Wow.
2: Week of Christmas. So
1: Merry Christmas, get this out.
2: So, we're very excited. So to make Christmas even more joyful.
1: Hectic. Yeah. How the juggle, because it's a thing for women everywhere.
2: It is a thing.
1: But your job is particularly long hours and stressful. And I was in a press conference with Ashton the other day. I was like, I don't want to ask her anything too taxing because I don't want to stress her out.
3: Yeah.
1: You know what I mean?
3: Yeah, 100%. And also, are you sick?
2: I was, yeah. I had the all-day nausea for the first trimester, which is, it's so perverse because when you're feeling your worst, you're not talking about it.
1: Yes.
2: In your first trimester. So I had the all-day nausea for, the first 12 weeks. So that was pretty tough to battle through. But, it's amazing what you can just push on through, isn't it, really? But it is a juggle. But no different really to all working mums. I think it doesn't really matter what job you have. You always have the mum guilt. There's always, the logistics that you have in your mind about how you're going to make it all work. But I'm super grateful that I've got a supportive family. Mum and dad are around the corner on the farm. So somehow we make it all work.
1: Yeah, gosh, it is going to be so incredibly busy. But if anyone can handle it, you can.
2: Thank you.
3: Do you know what you're having?
2: Yes.
3: Oh, a
2: baby. No, we do know. We have found out because we've got Rupert, little boy. I like to know as much information as possible, so
1: yes.
2: We have found out.
1: She's wearing pink today, though. I don't know if this is
3: Whoa!
1: Her.
3: This is some sort of gender reveal situation.
1: Okay.
3: Let's assume so.
2: You've got a 50% chance of being right.
1: Yeah. I can't imagine Ashton would be the type that would do one of those gender reveals where they do the burnouts in the car.
3: Oh, you should definitely do that.
2: I've seen some hilarious ones of those. Like, you see the cake, but there's some wild ones out there on the internet.
1: Yes. Yeah. We want to ask you too, we should touch on some politics before we let you go. The housing crisis here in Adelaide, has it gotten worse?
2: It has actually, and actually only this week we've been handed a title that no one wants, and we're now the least affordable state in the entire nation when it comes to buying a home.
3: Really? Because it's flipped. I got here in 2006.
2: Yep.
3: And it was almost comical how cheap it was to buy.
2: And that's the thing. We've always had this amazing reputation as being super affordable. We are a great city to live in, but 4 years ago we were the second most affordable. Now we're the worst.
3: Wow.
2: And for the first time since 2011, we've been the state that's overtaken New South Wales. So we always like to beat New South Wales in things, but not for things like this.
3: Yeah.
2: And so many people are doing it tough, and it doesn't matter whether you're a first home buyer or young, old, anywhere in between. It's really, really tough to break into the housing market. So we need to do all the land releases like the government are doing, but we've got to get more young people on the tools. We need to see more stamp duty relief as well for people. This is how we can make our state more affordable, which I reckon is the number one issue on people's minds right now.
1: Absolutely. And also for the older listeners as well, getting their kids into the property market just sort of almost seems impossible.
2: You know, I don't want to see a situation where the next generation are packing their bags and heading across the border because our state, whilst it's great to be here, it's just not affordable.
3: Mm. So when your little girl comes into the world around Christmas time.
1: Ashton Hearn, thank you so much for coming in this morning and all the very best. You're just juggling it all beautifully and, so nice of you to come in this morning.
2: Thank you. A pleasure, guys.
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2: I had a little bit of work done on my teeth, Jodes.
3: No shit.
2: On
4: honestly, sorry, thank God.
3: Sorry.
2: On my, what's this tooth called? The one next to the big ones? It'd have a name, wouldn't it?
4: The eye tooth.
2: Is that the eye tooth?
4: Yeah, on there.
2: No, the one next to it. It's the one in between like your front tooth and your eye tooth.
4: Yeah, right.
2: Had a big gap in there.
4: Oh, yeah.
2: And last time I was in the dentist, I said to the dentist, can you fix that? And she said, you're damn right I can fix that.
4: Oh.
2: I can do anything.
4: Okay.
2: And you're damn right she can.
4: Yeah.
2: So I went back in there and I've basically got it filled up. I'm amazed with what they can do now. Like if you've got a gap in your teeth, they can make it look like there's not a gap anymore and it's like part of your tooth.
4: Yeah.
2: They can basically extend your tooth.
4: Yeah. So can I just say this? You and I have experienced the great Invisalign adventure.
2: Yeah.
4: That went for about 2 years.
2: What a journey. A
4: lot of spit in the studio.
2: Yeah.
4: And I would observe casually that your teeth are immaculate and they're perfect and they are so very white. And I just wonder what your dentist is thinking, telling you that you had something wrong with your teeth.
2: No, I said to her.
4: Oh.
2: I said to her, hey, this gap here.
4: Yeah.
2: Like, is there anything you can do for that? To which she said, well, yeah, I can.
4: Have you ever noticed this gap?
3: Yeah. But it's called your lateral incisor.
2: Yes.
3: There you go. So yes. Your two front ones are your central incisors, then your lateral incisor. So you've got a gap between your lateral incisor and the cuspid.
2: Yes. Oh, so okay. I get some pretty solid feedback, particularly from producer Lucy, about just how sucking disgusting, I think, the word you said. Also, debaucherous was one of the words.
4: Mm.
2: And just a genuine eyesore the gap was in my whatever you said incisor.
3: the gap is not noticeable, but you're sucking the air and the spit through that. Mm. That is,
4: there it is. Yeah.
3: Profoundly irritating.
2: Yeah, I know. Because food would get caught in it. Do you know what else I realised, particularly at the age now of 41? Like, do you know, I would not do things back in the day because you'd be scared of judgment.
4: Right.
2: Or scared of caring too much.
4: Mm-hmm.
2: So now, like, why wouldn't you just do it? So if there's something that you can fix, even if it's small, if it's something for your tooth, anything, why wouldn't you just get it done if it gives you confidence and makes you feel good?
4: Yeah.
2: Like, well, what? When did we care so much
4: I think
2: about what other people think? And in particular,

0: particular. Here's the thing. You don't. I don't know if you really care. You're caring what good people think or the people close in your life think.
1: Mm.
0: You're actually caring about what the people who you know don't like think about you. So would it stop you doing something like that?
1: Yes.
0: Why do we do that? Why would we react to that? So now I'm like, oh, who gives a shit if those people who genuinely don't like me think that it's very vain that I got something like that fixed?
1: Yeah.
0: So just do it.
1: Yeah.
0: Just do it, guys.
1: I mean, Jodie did it with her hair extensions.
0: Yeah.
1: And you said that you felt 10 times more confident, and you've kept that confidence, I think, with your lovely hair.
2: Well, thank you, Lucy. I think when I was younger, it's very easy to go, oh, you know, we shouldn't put plastic in our chest and have fake boobs and Botox in our face and have it. But now that you're older, you go, you don't have that natural privilege of youth.
0: Yeah.
2: So you're like, oh, well, my hairdresser, Heidi, who did the extension, said to me the other day, she goes, I have got, because she's a fair bit older than me. She's like late 40s, nearly 50.
0: Oh, okay, crazy.
2: So
0: right.
2: She's like, well.
0: Yeah.
2: And she was like, do you know what? I've got probably 15, 20 years of good looks left and it matters. So she's like, I will do whatever it takes to preserve it. And I'm like, good on you, Dulce.
0: If it gives you confidence, makes you feel good, then do it.
2: Well, yeah, whatever.
0: As if you'd give a shit what other people think. I don't know. Is that like something you realise later in age?
2: Yes, I think so. But also, women sort of run into trouble when they go to extremes to fit this ideal woman thing that we've created that is unrealistic. I think that's when it goes too far, maybe. But if you're doing little stuff, like a little bit of Botox in your forehead, whatever.
0: Mm.
2: Whatever makes you feel good.
1: We're a society of comparers. Instagram has not helped that. No,
0: yeah.
1: Like you see people on Instagram and you go, oh, gee, yeah, maybe I will get my hair done like that. And that's harmless if you get a haircut or a hair dye, whatever, because you like that and that'll make you more confident. But, yeah, it's when it gets to the dangerous ones where you go too far or you have too many injections and you just look too full or something. Like, I don't know.
2: I want young girls in their 20s who have the really big lips. I think, oh, dear, you've gone too hard too early, maybe.
1: Yes.
2: You know, the comparison thing is very, very real. It's like Hazy with the guy in the Zhivago ad and he was like, I want teeth like that, you know.
0: Jürgen Klopp. My teeth aren't that big. But hey, if Jürgen's had some work done, then good on him if he feels good about things. Also, from all that whole conversation then, what I got from that is, Jodie, you've got fake boobs. Did you pick that up, Bridget? Oh, Lucy?
1: If she does, they didn't do a very good job.
0: Yes.
2: Whoa!
0: Whoa! I'm very surprised at what you just said, but you can't say it because of the Botox in my face.
2: Says old double D's over here.
0: Whoa!
2: Jesus.

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1: Look, a DJ who's been accused of playing the same song over and over again. It's not us.
2: No.
1: Okay? It's not us.
2: How very dare you look at us.
1: It's a DJ. Am I right in saying that, producer Maggie?
3: Yes, indeed. This poor fellow over in Ibiza, he has he's gotten himself in a bit of strife.
2: Don't
3: right?
2: ever start that sentence again. That poor fellow in Ibiza. No one's a poor fellow in Ibiza.
1: Oh, you poor thing. You're stuck over in Ibiza. No. Gosh, we need to get you back.
3: Well, unfortunately, a group of men have jumped on this DJ's decks and pretty much taken this poor bloke out because he has played Despacito 10 times in one night.
1: Oh, jeez, listen to it. I say I can handle it, but maybe 3, 4, maybe 5 times, but not 10 times.
3: Yeah, not 10 times. And neither could these four blokes. Mm. So, unfortunately, this DJ's learned the hard way to heed the warning when your crowd tells you, if you play Despacito one more time,
2: yeah, you're in trouble.
3: We're going to pound on you.
1: Let's see what happens. Sir, play one more time. Oh, what?
2: Again.
1: Oh, gosh. That's my push play button. Okay. Hand.
2: Okay, so then they call the cops, yeah?
3: Cops arrive, arrest these four blokes, and the funniest part of this story is these blokes get dragged down to the Ibiza station, who I'm sure there's many people who've frequented that a few times.
1: Yeah.
3: And the police said, look, lads, we understand this reaction. Well, they said if we had to hear Despacito 10 times, we'd probably be inclined to do the same thing, but you just can't use violence as a way to remedy that issue.
1: It's all the time in Ibiza. Hey, we're taken to Ibiza police station. Why are pupils so dilated? What have you been up to?
3: Like seeing some
1: how unusual.
2: So this is not the first time that songs have been used as psychological torture, is it?
3: Yeah.
2: And get involved, 13, 24, 10. What's your psychological torture song?
1: So if they had to pin you down and get information out of you and would make you crack, what would be the song?
2: Exactly.
3: Well, it's funny because the US and a lot of other kind of military bodies have been very well known for using this as a technique in the past, but we were actually having a look into what are the big songs that you know, groups like the US use in these very uncomfortable situations?
2: You're
3: and
2: right.
3: There's some pretty funny ones.
2: I didn't think I'd say this morning. Take us to Guantanamo Bay.
3: Take us to Guantanamo, Abu Ghraib, exactly where we want to be on a Friday morning.
2: Yeah.
3: So the number one that I thought was quite funny was the theme from Rawhide. Remember Blues Brothers?
2: Yeah.
1: Oh, yeah. Move them on. Hit them up. So what does this do?
3: It basically drives you a little bit batty if you have to listen to this for hours and hours and hours on end. And
2: pipe it through the speakers in the prison.
1: Wow.
2: Over and over again.
1: And that'll crack you.
3: It will, because they pick specific ones that have specific, like monotonous beats, things that are going to get into your head.
2: Yeah.
3: They also pick really, really loud songs, which is why they've chosen Enter Sandman by Metallica.

0: Great song, but not if you want to sleep.
1: That's Hazy in
0: Guantanamo
1: Bay.
2: That's Andrew.
0: Why isn't it working in Cell 8? Oh, yeah, that's Andrew Hayes. He loves it.
2: He's really starting to peak.
1: Now, this is where it gets a little bit creepy, though, because the US military has also been known to use children's songs to drive their prisoners a little bit crazy, one of which is would drive me absolutely insane, the Sesame Street theme song. Imagine this.
2: Oh, yeah. On repeat.
1: On repeat.
2: Hours, yes. This would crack you, wouldn't it?
1: And it's not even hours. It's like days, weeks.
0: Oh, it takes me to my childhood. It takes me to a nice place. All my friends.
2: We can turn
0: Mr. Snuffleupagus.
2: No, we can turn it into a bad place.
0: The Grouch. Bert and Ernie.
1: That's what they do, though. They take good memories and they twist it.
0: Oh.
1: It's very psychological, very psychological.
0: Okay.
1: And the last one, this one is probably the worst one, the I Love You from the children's show Barney and Friends song. Do you remember this?
3: I love you. We're a happy
4: with
3: a great big hug.
2: Oh, man.
0: Oh, man.
2: I've heard it once. I want to assault you.
1: Yeah.
0: Which one's your children's show that does your absolute nutty?
2: Oh, Blippi.
0: Oh, Blippi.
2: Blippi. Gosh, man, if I see that bloke, he's in big trouble. Big, big trouble.
1: Wait, does he have a song?
2: No, just his thing. He's just over the top. He's very, very over the top.
1: He's too much.
0: He's a lot. Got a secret. Can you
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2: 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Yeah, right, picture that with a Kodak. Or better yet, go to Times Square, take a picture of me with a Kodak. 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And tonight, let's enjoy life.

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4: Yes, thanks for a good mate, Sam McGain. We are back. $250 up for grabs this morning, Totes.
5: Yeah.
6: Yeah. Are you going through puberty, Hazy?
4: Oh, God. What's all this fuzz down here? What's happening down here?
6: If I had a girlfriend, she'd kill me.
4: Oh, sorry about that. I can't remember the last time something like that happened.
6: Yeah.
5: It's happened before on this show, I swear to God.
6: Yeah, it'll happen in your life at some stage.
4: Oh,
6: start using deodorant and you'll start noticing some weird hair around your nether region.
4: Well, Fitzy, we were talking about this the other day when Noah Kahan did it when he was performing a gig. I feel his pain now.
6: Do you remember in The Simpsons when Homer was in the choir at school and his voice was just angelic? And then he was going, ah! And his old man was fuming.
4: Oh, my gosh.
5: Oh, man.
4: The voice of an angel.
6: No.
5: Have to play God in 50 seconds at some point. We've got Daniel from Mount Barker. Hello, Daniel.
7: Good morning. How are you?
5: Good.
6: Damn, Daniel. Did you ever see that viral video, Damn, Daniel?
7: Yeah, I copped a little bit in high school, but that's okay. I encourage that.
6: Yes.
5: Talk us through it. What's it about? I haven't seen it.
6: A kid rocks up to school in a new pair of white Vans, and this one kid followed him around all day just going, damn, Daniel, back at it again with the white Vans. Have you got it, Hazy? Is it in the system?
4: Here it is.
8: Damn, Daniel. Damn, Daniel. Damn, Daniel. Back at it again with the white Vans.
6: So, if you win today,
5: coincidentally, that sounds exactly like Hazy did about 2 minutes ago when his voice broke.
6: If you win today, you'll get a new pair of white Vans, Daniel.
7: They're not allowed in the house.
5: Aren't they? No. All right, that's fair. Daniel was traumatised. Okay, $250 on the line for you, Daniel. Are you normally pretty good when you play along with this?
7: Yeah, not too bad. Good days, bad days.
4: Oh, yeah.
5: We feel you. Okay, 60 seconds on the clock. You just have to have the power at the end of it. All right, let's rip in.
4: Let's go.
5: Damn, Daniel, what sport uses a shuttlecock?
7: Badminton.
5: Yes. Who was the Australian Prime Minister who disappeared while out swimming?
7: Oh, goodness. Tony Abbott.
6: Finally.
5: No, it was Harold Holt. Okay, Fitzy, what Australian mammal is the only animal known to produce cube-shaped poo?
6: Oh, wombats.
5: Yep. Famous Australian film The Castle came out in which year? 94 or 97?
6: 94.
5: Incorrect. 97. Oh, back to you, Daniel. Who wrote the Twilight books?
7: No idea.
5: Okay, Stephanie Meyer. Fitz, where on your body would you wear Wayfarers?
6: Wayfarers. Yes. Shoes? Feet?
5: No, they're sunglasses on your head. Okay, Daniel, a band, jig and circular are all types of what?
7: Tool.
5: Yes. Okay. What is the name of Mickey Mouse's dog?
7: Minnie.
5: No.
4: Hang on. We need to make a ruling here.
9: Mickey Mouse's dog is not called Minnie.
6: Minnie was his girlfriend, yeah.
4: Pluto.
9: Incorrect, Daniel.
4: So I guess this means...
7: Daniel.
6: He does not need to hear that after a bad
4: one. Sorry, Daniel. I'm sorry.
5: And that was right on the buzzer. Producer Lucy has written saw here for the type of, but I guess technically it's a tool.
6: A tool. I'll give him that.
9: Yeah, that's fine. Yeah.
5: But, I mean, it's irrelevant, isn't it?
9: He got the dog name wrong.
5: Pluto's the dog. Oh, Daniel, sorry.
4: Damn.
7: That's okay. No stress.
5: Thank you for playing.
6: Okay. 500, we jackpot it.
4: Yep.
6: Jack.
4: Thanks to McGain.
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0: my God, remember the conversation about the tunnels underwater?
1: Yeah, I mean, I'm still, my mind is still blown how they build tunnels under the land, under the ocean.
0: Yeah, they go through the land, not the water. So under the water.
1: Yeah, but Clint thought they floated.
2: I did for a second.
1: We couldn't. We thought they were on the base of the ocean.
0: We had the argument about the internet cable going across the ocean too, didn't we?
1: No.
0: So, like...
1: surely it's just Wi-Fi.
0: No, I think there's like a cable that goes across the ocean.
1: To where?
0: Like other countries.
1: We're all joined by one big internet cable.
0: I believe so.
1: Do you know? They've never tunneled from here to America.
0: No, I think it lays on the ocean bed.
1: All the way to America. One cable. Come on, mate.
2: What, like a...
1: That's not right.
0: You think it's all satellite?
2: What, like an extension
1: line? Well, yeah, now it's satellite. You have to plug a few in to get to America.
2: I mean, they're long, those extension lines you get at Bunnings.
0: No, let me do it.
1: Do we hop out of the ocean?
2: Do you know what I want to know?
1: At Hawaii and then go back in?
0: I know you're patronising me, but like...
2: 13, 24, 10, if you can help me out, maybe. I know it's your segment, Lauren, but how on earth do they get cranes out of buildings once they build the building?
0: Oh, my God.
2: I've always wondered that.
0: Apparently, they get the crane, bottom pieces come out, and then it lowers down. So the next piece comes out, goes down.
2: Like Jenga?
0: Yes. Like Jenga.
1: They break it down. It doesn't come down in one piece.
0: Yep.
2: Oh.
1: I believe from all my building site visits.
2: Thank you, Foreman Lauren.
1: All right, let's do it.
0: Sorry.
1: Okay. Let's not do it.
0: Thin, highly durable fiber optic cables are laid on the ocean floor. They carry over 95% of international data traffic between continents.
2: Okay.
0: Thank you.
2: Surely it's
1: I'm not. I don't think we have one cable from here to America.
2: Isn't it time for the cloud? Well, let's get rid of it.
1: Well, the satellite. Elon Musk has Starlink. Man, Starlink's, love him or hate him, Starlink's good gear.
2: That's AI, Jace.
0: That's not AI. That's a photo of the cable underwater.
1: And that goes all the way to America.
0: Yeah.
1: Just that one
0: America.
1: Cable. Come on, mate.
2: 13, 24, 10.
1: Come
2: what
1: on,
2: does
1: mate.
2: Lauren
1: get it together.
2: Not know? Archer, good morning.
1: Hello.
3: Hello.
2: Hello.
3: How are you?
2: How are you, young man?
3: Good.
2: That's good. Do you have something Lauren doesn't know?
3: Yeah.
2: Shoot.
3: Did you know that tornadoes have been known to strip the feathers off of chickens?
1: Tornadoes have been known to strip feathers off chickens?
2: Wow.
1: I mean...
3: Yeah?
1: I assume that they would...
3: It leaves them naked.
1: Oh! And are they alive at the end of it? Naked and afraid?
3: Yeah, they're just naked.
1: Oh, I didn't know that the tornadoes made them naked. No.
4: Lauren doesn't know.
0: Tell you what, wouldn't be.
1: Do you think the chicken would survive anyway? The tornado?
0: Well, I think, you know what, if the tornado...
1: It gets picked up, spins it around like it's in a dryer.
0: Well, I think if the tornado was close enough, it would pick the chicken up. But maybe it's just that small little window where it's not close enough to pick the chicken up.
1: But
0: it just takes feathers.
1: Them.
0: Tell you what, a bald chicken I don't think would look very attractive either.
1: Well, that's sort of what you put in the oven.
2: Yeah, it's...
0: Yeah, no, you're right there.
1: Just
0: a bald
1: chicken.
0: Give you that.
2: Bald
0: chicken. Yeah, she's got me there.
2: Yeah.
1: Good on you, Archer. I didn't know that made the chickens naked. Nope.
0: Thank you, Lauren.
4: Jason doesn't know.
1: Marnie, good morning.
5: Good morning.
1: Is there something I don't know that you do?
5: Yeah, so zebras have individual, like, stripes and prints. So no two zebras have the same pattern.
1: I knew that. It's like a fingerprint.
5: Yeah.
1: Yes, I did know that. They're unique to their own.
0: Yeah, right.
1: Yeah, every single one is different. Good on you, Marnie. I love zebras.
2: Yeah, so do I.
1: Are zebras nice or are they aggro?
2: Are they scatty?
1: Like, could you, if
0: it's
1: you saw
0: basically,
1: one,
2: couldn't have one as a pet.
0: It's basically a horse,
1: but
0: isn't it?
1: If I was on a safari and it, could I?
2: Outrun it?
1: No.
2: I couldn't climb on it.
1: I couldn't outrun a wombat.
2: Could you climb aboard one?
1: But like, would they be friendly? Would they bite or like kill you like a
0: There's only
1: hippo.
0: One way to find out. Let's go to Werribee. They'd have them there, wouldn't
1: I'd rather
0: they?
1: Go to Africa.
0: Well, let's do baby steps. We'll go
1: Marnie,
0: to
1: Werribee. Do you know? Are zebras
2: friendly?
5: I know they're skittish. They're very scared.
2: Yeah,
5: but
2: skittish.
5: Their bums are really, really strong. So if they ever get scared, they band together and they always have their bum to the outside because a lion can't bite it.
0: That's their weapon.
2: Oh, like they sort of buck you.
1: Well, that they're strong. Like if they get bitten, they're fine.
0: Yeah, right. Little nibble
1: like
0: on the
1: arms. That's their armour. They didn't skip leg day or butt day.
2: No.
0: Tina, what does Lauren not know?
6: Lauren, I don't think that you know that a spermologist collects trivia.
1: A spermologist?
6: Yes.
1: Sperm. S-P-E-R-M.
0: Spermologist collects.
6: Spermologist collects trivia.
1: Did not know that.
4: Lauren doesn't know.
1: So they're like the quiz master.
2: She got
0: what did you think they did?
1: That was such an evil
2: a
1: laugh you just did, Tina.
2: Spermologist?
0: Yeah, it was like, got her.
2: Okay. So you don't want to.
1: You've got a great laugh, Tina.
2: So spermologist would fit right in at a trivia night. They'd dominate.
0: Yeah, they would. They? Yeah.
6: So 100%.
1: That's their job.
0: I mean, they very awkward, though, when you meet someone in the bar and they're like, what do you do for a living?
2: I'm a spermologist.
0: No, let me explain.
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3: Hey, producer Jizz is in the house. Morning, Jizz.
4: Good morning.
3: Top Hello. Of the morning to you.
5: Hello, Jizzy.
4: Hello.
5: Now, what have you seen in your suburb?
4: In my suburb, right outside my apartment, I'm walking in and out. There's been a car parked there for the last number of days. And every day that I go by, the car hasn't moved and it's getting an extra parking ticket. It's gone from one
3: I thought once you got a ticket, that was it. That's what I thought. You can just leave it there forever.
4: Three parking tickets and they're all fresh. Like it has to be day after day after day.
3: So I was about to say, question, is it a 24-hour period? Must be.
5: Must be.
6: No, I was always told.
5: Once you got a ticket, you can leave
6: that thing there for years.
3: What sort of car?
4: You know what? If I was colorblind, I would have said it was Clint Stanaway's Mercedes sports car. It's the same car, just different color.
6: No, it's not.
4: There must be something with the Mercedes drivers, though.
6: But what, arrogant?
5: There's also something with the parking inspectors.
4: They're ruthless.
5: I've seen them run up the street in my street when people haven't put a permit on their car. Sometimes they've gone in to get a permit, and I've seen it on my cameras of them running up to be like, oh, they've parked the car without a permit, and they've gone inside the house to get the visitor permit. Don't get me started on that.
6: What do they call them? Grey ghosts.
5: These ones are in navy blue.
3: The conversation.
6: Doesn't work then.
5: No, they're navy blue. And they're not ghosts. You see them all the time.
3: When you come back to the car.
5: And they park illegally.
6: They park illegally, Lauren.
5: And I'm like, you're in an illegal spot.
6: You're in a no-standing zone. In your little Hyundai Elantra.
3: I rocked up the other day and he was mid-ticket printing.
6: For you?
3: Yeah.
6: And you just drive off.
3: No, you don't. I looked at it. No, you drive off. I laughed and said, got me.
5: We had my brother-in-law staying with us, and now you have to do a digital parking permit. As you know, that really upsets me. And I put in his number plate, and I put it in as a O instead of a zero.
4: Oh.
5: And I had no idea, and I got a parking ticket.
3: Well, that's on you.
6: Well, no, sure, you can.
5: It looked like an O to me.
6: You can object.
3: Do they drive your street? Because some of them now, they just drive along and they've got cameras on a little car so they don't even get out.
5: And a lot of them have sensors, so you can't even stay for one minute extra. They get a notification.
6: Just go back a little bit to you and him handing you a ticket. That ticket isn't worth the paper it's printed on.
3: What do you mean? It was out the front of work.
6: They've got to stick it to your windshield and get a photo of it for it to be a legitimate ticket.
5: Printed it.
3: Yeah, he'd printed it.
6: But it has to go onto the car. You can't be out of there before it's... Yeah, so that's why if they're still on their little funny computer, you get in, you drive off. They haven't stuck it to your windshield. That ticket ain't worth the...
3: No.
5: But then some of them have sensors and they come and back time it to when you were in the sensor.
3: But you're saying if that ticket doesn't hit the windscreen...
6: From what I'm told.
5: That's a good rule, Clint.
3: Yeah. Great rule.
5: They should have to have a photo of, and you can chase me down the street
3: because they've got it. I'd be like, Lauren, I'll distract him quick, get in your car and leave.
5: I'd be on the Tesla app turning my windscreen wipers on.
6: They've got to provide photo evidence of it being on your windshield. There you go.
3: I would love that. Imagine trying to get the ticket.
5: I used to get my classes at uni finished at like when I was in the city and it was 4:30 Clearway and the class finished at 4:25 and if one person asked an extra question, you would get, and you could go over.
3: Oh, yeah.
5: You'd get 10 people in my class to get their

0: cars towed or parking fines.
1: Yeah.
0: And I got so many parking fines that I hadn't paid this. I'm not proud of this. I paid them eventually.
2: Oh, this is when the sheriff came.
0: But it was one of those.
1: Sheriff! Wait,
0: you tell the story. It was when the sheriff came. And do you remember what happened?
2: No. I'm just saying it's when the sheriff came.
0: So I clamped my tyres and I was with my friend Nick because I had an overdue parking fine that was so far overdue. And then a car parked so close to me that they the police couldn't get the tyre clamp off because they have to pull it down. And if you're parked not parallel, you park next to each other. And I was like, well, I've got to go to a girls' lunch. And so the police gave me a little ride to the lunch.
1: The sheriff?
0: Mm.
2: In the paddy wagon park?
1: What was the combo like?
0: I was just like, thanks for the ride. You've saved me an Uber. But he's like, well, I've cost you $500 with the tyre clamp. I was like, that's true. There's no winners here, are there?
2: But that's a deal with that on Monday issue. Yeah. That's not today.
3: Well, at home, they skip the parking.
1: At home in
3: Ireland.
1: Oh, thank you. Just in case we didn't pick
3: in
1: up on the accent.
3: The motherland. They skip the parking tickets and go straight to a clamp.
1: Oh,
3: you
1: no.
3: get a clamp straight away.
0: What, for one
1: That's
0: ticket?
1: Some serious business.
3: Yeah, if you've overstayed your parking
0: they spot. Clamp you.
3: They clamp you straight away and the councils go around and they are...
0: Hardcore.
1: Ruthless.
0: Oh, no.
1: Okay, so 13, 24, 10, have you been clamped? Also, if anyone knows, can dispel those myths about parking
0: tickets. Oh, your parking
1: inspector. Like the, you know, the whole one ticket is enough to leave the car there forever.
2: 13, 24, 10 is our number. I got clamped on private property, which I didn't know was allowed.
0: Oh.
2: I'll tell you about it when we hit the phones next.
0: Or have you ever met the sheriff? Have you ever had to have a meeting with the sheriff?
2: The sheriff.
0: There's a few. Still got them on speed dial. Got their number if you need them.
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2: We're talking about all things parking tickets, parking inspectors, wheel clamping.
3: Sheriffs.
2: It's so annoying.
3: Have you met
2: obviously.
3: The sheriff?
4: I met your friend the sheriff.
2: And just quickly to clear up a few things, I've done some research because I am the researched one on this show.
3: Yes, you are. You're the news guy.
2: It turns out you can indeed get more than one ticket.
4: Really?
2: At a time.
4: Did you look into
3: the same day?
2: Yeah, it is discretionary. Like, as in, if they see a ticket, they don't. But of course, they're going to.
3: Of course.
2: Do they get a commission for more parking
4: yes.
2: tickets?
3: We've discussed this many times too. And? I don't know the answer.
2: I'll question. Google that next. Yeah. And also,
3: I think they said they don't. But
4: what's
3: I don't
4: the other myth?
2: Well, in terms of, I was always under the impression they have to take a photo of the ticket on the dash yeah. for it to be on the windscreen for it to be valid.
3: Mm.
2: Some councils now issue digital
3: yeah.
2: tickets. So that's
3: in Queensland.
2: Not the case.
3: My brother-in-law was telling me, you just overstay your welcome and you don't know until you get the letter in the mail. And you're like, you think you've got away with it and then you get the
2: yeah.
3: letter.
2: Oh, yeah, got
4: sucks. Him. That sucks. You think we'd learn. The radio station I used to work at in New Zealand, our parking was sort of down the street. Mm. Only the executives could park underneath in the building.
3: Oh, yeah.
4: And sometimes, you know, if it was raining and stuff, you'd be like, I don't want to walk from down the street. Mm. So I'd park in like little visitor bays
2: oh, yeah.
4: underneath.
2: Good.
4: You get a couple of warnings and...
3: What? You don't get a fine in the visitor bay, do you?
4: They wheel clamped me.
3: Oh.
4: The radio station car park, wheel clamped
3: yeah.
4: me.
3: Yeah, yeah, yeah. Well, you're not visiting, brah, get out.
4: But clamped!
2: I mean,
3: you park out on the street a lot of mornings and you run the risk of a fine every morning. How many have you picked up down
4: only
3: there?
4: Only two.
2: Sorry. Well, and South I would Melbourne, say that's good. That's,
4: No.
3: There's money to be made in South Melbourne.
2: In uni days, I mean, a parking permit at uni was $400, which as a uni student, that was
4: down here, there are
2: hard to find well, that sort of money. But if you got away with a couple of fines worth
3: you're ahead.
2: Yeah. So that's the sort of, you know, gauntlet that you run.
3: Mm.
5: Hello, Paul.
6: Good morning.
3: Where did you get your tyres planted and why?
2: Paulie.
6: We had a few years ago I was at Frankston Shopping Centre Bayside.
3: Yep.
6: And I got stung by the sheriff. They had one of those cars go around in a van, drive around the shopping centre and scan your license plate.
2: And just on that, Paul, they're so poxy, those little cars, aren't they?
4: Hang on.
6: They're very boxy.
4: What are they scanning and, from the car
3: They part? Scan the number plates, and if you've got many, because you get your tyres clamped when you've got many overdue
4: Oh, they
3: fines.
4: Come looking yeah. for you
3: yes,
4: as well.
3: Yes, they go and scan number plates and go, oh, that car has seven unpaid number plates.
6: Mine was about 10K in unpaid tolls.
4: Oh, yeah.
2: So that'll do it, Paul.
3: Do you know what?
4: Tolls will
3: the
4: get
3: tolls.
4: You.
3: I got done on the tolls at uni. I had no idea.
2: Mm. Okay, so you were
3: when the tolls first came in, it was very confusing. And it was like $4 for the toll. If you didn't pay it, it went up to $20. And then it went up to like
2: $700.
4: Mm. I don't have a thing in my car, but I've registered the number plate. Does that work?
3: Yeah, you don't need it.
2: Yeah, right, okay, but you incur a further charge.
4: Oh, do you?
2: Yeah.
3: What do you mean?
2: Well, if you haven't got the e-tag,
4: no.
2: And you've just got it's more expensive.
3: What?
2: Mm. If it's just linked to a number plate.
4: Oh,
3: I didn't know that.
4: No.
3: Why don't they just let it go to a number plate? No one wants that annoying little
2: thing. Because I think it's admin. It's admin for them.
4: Well, it's admin for us having the little thing in there.
3: Oh, I didn't know that.
2: Anyway, sorry, Paul, where were we?
4: Every day's a school day.
6: Yeah, so I was out shopping and I saw the sticker and the clamp of my car. And they had to get the sheriff, you know, that's what call them, waited about an hour. And, I said, I can't afford to pay 10K right then and there. So they actually came over a few nights later with this massive folder of printed out fines. and they basically arrested me and I had to show up to the magistrate's court to get a payment plan.
4: Oh, yeah. Come on.
6: They arrest you. And the courts, when I went, they wrote it down to like 2K and I just paid it off.
3: Yeah, you put it on a payment plan.
4: But also, like, that's what we're clogging up the court system with.
3: Yeah.
4: Like, come on.
3: Just chuck them on a payment plan. The sheriff can do that.
4: You know what? The sheriffs are wannabe cops. They're like the bloody mall cops of this city.
2: Yeah.
4: Should I?
2: Yeah, I don't know.
4: To pick
2: what
4: a
2: do you
4: with?
2: Got outstanding?
3: I think they do a wonderful job.
2: I think they're outstanding at their job.
4: Well, I think they obviously weren't qualified enough to be proper cops, so they're driving around in that funny
3: friends of the
4: car.
3: Brand, sheriffs. I like you all. Don't come at me. Come at

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1: It's not just Monday, it's Milestone Monday.
2: It's just another Milestone Monday.
3: Congratulations to your family and friends.
1: 13-24-10 is our number.
4: And we will celebrate with you loud and proud.
1: Big or small.
4: Okay.
1: Actually, you know what? I went rogue.
4: Yeah.
1: I ordered something different at the pub for the first time on the weekend.
4: What did you order?
1: Oh, just like a different meal. I did prawns and onion rings.
4: Prawns and onion rings.
1: Mm, okay, well done, Jase. Good on you.
5: Rogue, which, but okay. Just,
1: I know. But, you know, like creature of habit, always normally get the same meal.
4: One may say that your palate is maturing.
1: Is he mocking me?
4: A little.
5: Did you get like pre-crumbed onion rings or did you make them?
1: No, they were like a battered onion ring.
4: Onion.
5: But pre-battered.
1: Yeah. What do you mean? Pre.
4: Oh, he went to the pub. That's what he ordered.
5: Oh, sorry, at the pub. Yeah.
1: Oh, God, no, didn't make them.
4: Prawns and onion rings.
5: I do love an onion ring.
4: Onion.
5: I love an onion
4: ring. Yeah, so do I. They're very good.
1: You're mocking the way
4: I
1: say.
4: Yes, of course we are. Okay, let's open the phone lines and speak to Henny. Hello, Henny. Hello.
6: Hi.
1: Hello.
5: Hi.
4: Now, what did you do?
6: I went to my nana's house for sleep over the first time with my sister.
5: Oh, you went to nana's for a sleep over the first time.
4: Henny,
5: how old are you?
6: Six.
1: Oh, that's...
5: And did you have a great time?
1: That's big.
6: Yeah.
5: Did nana let you have any treats that mum and dad wouldn't let you have?
1: Oh, yeah.
6: So let me have some in the morning.
5: Oh, yeah, treats in the morning
4: nice.
5: Before sending
4: that.
5: You home.
4: Now, Henny, did Nan let you stay up late?
6: No.
4: No.
5: Nana was exhausted.
4: She's tired.
5: Nana was ready to put them to bed at 4 p.m.
1: Yeah, exactly. Nana reads
4: all right,
1: at 3.
4: Well done, Henny.
1: That's cool. First sleepover is always a massive thing.
4: Yeah.
1: Big deal.
5: Laura, good morning. What are you celebrating? What did you do for the first time?
7: Well, I don't know if I'll be celebrating it, but I did our wheels on the weekend.
5: Oh, do you know what? It's a clapper in.
4: You know, celebrate it.
5: It's one of those, riding a wheel.
1: Oh, yeah.
5: It's one of those jobs that you put off and put off and put off. You talk about doing and doing and doing.
7: I know. We all know we're going to get there, but it's not something we want to face.
5: No.
7: But anyway, it's done now.
5: Any arguments over it?
7: Well, no, everything he has comes to me and everything I have.
5: Come
7: I don't
5: to
7: know.
1: And then what about in the...
5: Heaven forbid you...
1: At the same time.
5: At the same time.
1: Yeah. Who gets the kids?
7: I know. Then our daughter.
5: Or the daughter gets everything.
4: I don't think you ask who gets the kids.
1: What do you mean?
4: I don't think you put your kids in the
5: will. That's
1: you do. No, you do. You have to.
5: So
1: yes.
5: What, when my mother dies, she's going to go, okay, Lauren. Oh,
4: everyone's nodding furiously. You do.
1: Yeah. Absolutely.
4: I thought it was just your jewellery in your house.
1: No, that's... Well,
5: you put the kids in your will.
1: Yes.
5: At what age can my mother stop handing me over to someone?
1: No. No one's going to get you. That's fine. But like, say if I died, and say if Lou and I perish tomorrow.
4: Oh, okay.
1: Where are the kids going? Can you not cross your fingers?
5: I didn't do that.
1: You did both hands. You had your fingers crossed, both hands.
5: Clint, that was you.
1: I thought you'd at least want
4: Lou to live. Because you want the kids. That's your punishment.
5: I'll take
4: Jace's kids.
5: I'll get Archie, you get Hudson.
1: No, you've got to
5: keep... Felix can fend for himself.
1: No, you've
5: got to
1: keep them together.
5: Can you divide them up in the will?
1: No, you can, but you wouldn't.
5: So do you have to ask the person? Because what if all of a sudden I get the kid and I'm like, I don't want the kids.
1: That's my ultimate
5: Do I need to
1: final
5: approve
1: prank.
5: That?
1: No, it's my ultimate final
5: prank.
1: Do
5: you have to approve
4: it? Yeah, sure, you need permission slip.
1: You get the kids.
5: I just wanted the jewellery.
1: No.
5: I just wanted the jewellery and the flat screen TV.
1: The jewellery's attached to the kids and they like watching the TV, so it's a package deal.
5: Oh, God. I didn't know you put jewellery.
4: No, I didn't either.
5: I thought that was the role of the godparent.
4: That's unfair.
1: No, that's what I'm saying. Godparent sounds a token thing. It means nothing.
4: That's unfair.
5: Oh, okay, cool.
4: I
5: how are kids going at that Catholic school?
1: Sorry?
5: Yeah. Jason, how are the kids going to Catholic school that they had to get christened to go to?
4: Yeah, it obviously means a lot to the church.
5: It means nothing.
1: It means something, when it comes to the
4: Hawkins.
5: Your kids are going to get kicked out of school because you're going to say something.
1: I'm not saying it. No.
5: I mean, that's kick-outable, I reckon.
1: No, it isn't.
5: Hello, Wendy.
8: Hello.
5: What are you celebrating on this wonderful Milestone Monday?
8: I auditioned for Tipping Point and I made...
5: This is my dream.
8: I made bug noises. I made a total fool of myself, but everyone laughed.
1: Hang on.
5: Talk us through. So you go to the audition and you have to do something kooky to stand out?
8: Yes, you have to do something kooky.
5: And what noises did you do?
8: Bug noises.
4: Bug.
5: Okay, give us some more. Tell us the bug and then...
4: Okay, so I'm Todd Woodbridge. Hey, Wendy.
1: Look at my logie.
4: I hear you do bug noises. Give us a taste.
5: That's a cricket.
4: What else do you do, Wendy?
9: And then I went...
4: What's that, like a horse?
5: That sounds like
9: and
5: a
9: now
5: monkey.
9: I'm doing it on radio.
5: Clapper
4: yeah,
5: in.
4: Well, good idea.
1: And have they said you're going to get a spot?
9: They said I could find out next week or up to 2 years. So, sorry.
1: Oh, 2 years?
5: Oh, I mean, there's that many people trying to get on the tip.
4: Well, because
5: who's got Todd? I've got Todd's number.
4: You know
5: let's,
4: what?
5: Let's text Todd and say, get the insect lady on.
1: Can you text him now?
4: The bug lady.
5: Was it Todd there?
9: Yeah, Todd was there. He's lovely.
5: Todd.
4: Well, it's Logie Award winning with the Tipping Point.
5: Hi, Todd.
9: Yeah, they had the Logie
4: there. Of course they had the Logie there.
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2: Welcome to Joe's Jokes. I hope you guys appreciate them, because when I share them with my workmates, they give me peanuts in return.
3: How about you tell us today's joke?
4: He's back. Favourite time of the week. His workmates don't appreciate him. We love him. Morning, Joe.
5: Morning, Joe.
6: Morning, guys. How are we?
4: We are good.
5: How many jokes have you sent out this week to the office, Joe?
6: Oh, I've seen a few, but yeah, I get the same response.
5: Yeah.
6: No one appreciates it.
5: How many? Not zero replies?
6: No. Oh, I get a one or two replies, but I don't find them funny.
7: Joe, are they enjoying your work on Nova?
6: Yeah, they look, I've sort of shared my experience, and I don't know if there's a bit of jealousy or something.
7: It would be.
5: Of course. All right, Joe, you got a gag for us this morning?
6: Yeah, yeah. Guys, have you watched a new movie that's come out? It's called Constipation.
4: No, I haven't seen Constipation.
6: It hasn't come out yet.
5: How many goodies have you got for us this morning? You got two or three?
6: Yeah, I've got two or three.
5: Okay, let's do another one now and then we'll go to some callers and then we'll come back for your best one.
6: All right. Who can drink 20 litres of petrol without getting sick?
4: Who can drink 20 litres of petrol without getting sick?
7: Don't know.
6: Jerry can.
4: That's good.
5: 13, 24, 10 if you want to join us for Joe's jokes this morning with a bad joke.
4: Shame on Joe's workmates.
5: I know.
4: They don't appreciate what they've got.
5: Do you know what? I think it's because he's emailing it. You need the delivery. Jerry can.
4: Maybe add an audio file.
7: Lauren, do you have one?
5: Yeah.
7: Okay.
5: How do you fit 1,000 Pikachu on a bus?
4: How do you fit 1,000 Pikachu on a bus?
5: Your Pokemon.
4: That's good.
7: That is good.
5: Take
7: Excellent.
5: That to the kids. Your kids will
4: love
5: that.
4: Well, my kids will love that.
7: Did you hear that Elsa's been banned from holding balloons?
4: No.
5: Elsa's been banned from holding balloons? No.
7: Because she lets them go.
4: Jesus.
5: Play the song. I like it.
4: Cara, good morning.
5: Morning.
8: Good morning.
4: Your best, worst joke. What do you got?
8: All right. What clothing brand do chickens wear? I love it so much.
4: Do it again.
5: You got a great laugh, Cara. Well done, Clara. Cara's in the lead for
4: a lot of chicken.
5: All right, Ben. Good morning.
7: Very strong.
4: Go, Benny.
9: Morning, all. Look, the community's outraged down here in Bitten. Small community. Chemist has been broken into. Two thieves, and they've stolen all the Viagra. So we're all on the lookout for two hardened criminals.
5: I like it, Ben. Well done.
4: I love a good story in the leader.
7: Yeah. I know, it's good.
4: Confidence. You know, Joe, listen to the movement you've started.
5: And the mood. You've brightened my mood, Joe. All right, Joey, morning.
10: Good morning,
4: Finish
10: guys.
4: Us
10: How
4: up.
10: Are you?
5: We're
4: good.
5: Great.
4: Finish us up, Joe.
10: Okay, I was talking to my wife the other day and I said, baby, why do you love me so much? And she said, I love you because you're funny. I said, really? I thought you loved me because I was good in bed. She said, see, you're bloody hilarious.
4: Funny.
5: All right, we've got to get back to Joe. That was Joey.
4: Oh.
5: We need Joe.
7: Yeah, Joe's
5: Let's get
7: up
5: back
7: the top.
5: To Joe
7: right
5: from
7: the top
5: joking.
7: There, Jase. Right up the top. There
6: guys,
7: you
6: before
7: go.
6: I say Before I say my last joke, can I wish a happy birthday to one of my fellow workers, colleagues? Her name is Kathleen. So
5: Kathleen.
6: Happy birthday.
7: Is there a punchline there?
6: No.
7: Oh, okay.
5: Hey, Kathleen, happy birthday, doll. But lighten up and start laughing at Joe's jokes, please.
6: All right, Joe.
5: All
6: right, guys. I told my boss I needed a pay rise. I said three other companies were after me. He said, which one? It's the electricity, gas, and the water.
4: Very good.
5: I like it. We can all relate to that one, Joe. Well done.
3: I felt like an absolute boomer. 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

0: Darwin at 4.5. Well, you were getting Gina and Maddie for a breakfast. You were also winning somebody right here on the Central Coast a life-changing $20,000 in Gina and Maddie's secret sound. What is that sound? Well, here are some of the things we know it's not so far.
1: Is it extending the height of a portable netball ring?
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0: My God, Coasties, your guesses are getting so close to figuring out this sound and having a life-changing $20,000 being won. 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Will it be you? Gina and Maddie back in 15 minutes. But next, more music variety.
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0: Coast, your Star 104.5, and Gina and Maddie, they are here in the building, back live in just minutes. But I tell you what, Gina is going to need to get her skates on to head to Charm Haven, because we are shouting you coffee this morning on your way to work. Yep, the Secret Cafe in Charm Haven from 6 till 7. Hang out with Gina, get a free coffee. There's an extra clue there too for the secret sound. But after we check your news and traffic next, Gina and Maddie are back live.
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2: 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Central Coast traffic.
3: In Point Clare, a crash has closed Brisbane Water Drive to southbound traffic at Glen Rock Parade. Northbound traffic is coming up Brisbane Water Drive to West Gosford, though. There's a bit coming up Woiwoi Road towards the Central Coast Highway. The M1 Pacific Motorway making great time between Sydney and Newcastle both ways. 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Partly cloudy today, a top of 26. I'm Tim Govis. That's the latest Central Coast traffic on Star 104.5.
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4: Partly cloudy, top of 26 today. Good morning, I'm Susie Thompson. The federal government's demanding the One Nation leader apologise over comments made about the Prime Minister's late mother. Pauline Hanson used a podcast appearance to criticise Marianne Albanese's long-term use of public housing. The attack's been condemned by both the government and the opposition. Labor Senator Don Farrell's told News 24 mothers should be off limits in political debate.
5: There's a certain bitterness in One Nation's approach to the world that I find quite un-Australian.
4: A ferry has capsized in Indonesia, leaving 6 people dead and around 130 missing. 107 people have been rescued from the Java Sea following the incident in the middle of the night. There were 213 passengers and 30 crew members on board. There were several hazard reduction burns across the coast at the weekend as authorities prepare for the bushfire season. There may be some lingering smoke following burns at Kingcumber, Lake Munmorah, Carryong and Central Mangrove. And South Australia has recorded the first confirmed case of H5 bird flu in an Australian sea lion. It was recovering from a shark attack at Seal Bay on Kangaroo Island when it succumbed to bird flu. Updating sport, and the Panthers have edged out the Roosters in a week one NRL finals thriller, 19 points to 12. Sydney gets another crack when they take on the Sharks on Saturday night, while Penrith's win sees them join the Dolphins with a week off, which they might need given Nathan Cleary pulled up with a foot injury. And Aryna Sabalenka is facing tens of thousands of dollars in fines after a meltdown following her US Open tennis final loss to Elena Rybakina. The Belarusian's post-loss tantrum included smashing her racket and telling a camera operator to F off.
3: Central Coast weather.
4: Partly cloudy today, a top of 26. Sunny tomorrow, a top of 26. Partly cloudy and 17 on Wednesday. Right now it's 10 degrees at Gosford on Star 104.5, the home of Gina and Maddie's $20,000 secret sound.
6: Gina and Maddie. Yeah, it is. Happy Monday, everyone. Fired up for another week. Hello, 5:30 Club. Hello, Jenna Jeffries.
7: Good morning, Mandy Basley. Good morning, producer Pabs.
8: Good morning.
7: Happy Monday.
6: Gee, you're out hitting the road. You're going to the Secret Cafe in Charm Haven doing a coffee shout in about half an hour's time. Free coffee from 6 to 7.
7: And also, you can get a exclusive hint to the $20,000 secret sound.
6: Yeah, bonus clue on spot. So if you want to get yourself that bonus clue, make sure you get out there to the Secret Cafe Charm Haven between 6 and 7. 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Let's do this.
9: To get that brain firing and warmed up for the day ahead, here's Gina's 5:30 quiz.
6: All right, mixing it up. There's been a few complaints. I've got an email here. Dear Gina and Maddie, love the show. Thank you very much. Just on your 5:30 quiz, I think it's time that Pabs goes up against Gina. It would only seem fair because he does not get a look in at all when it comes to answering questions against Maddie. It might be a fairer fight if he goes up against Gina. Cheers. Yeah. Love the show. Greg. Okay, well,
7: not even offended, Greg. I agree because Basley has a very broad knowledge of random stuff. So let's do it.
6: You good to go, Pabs?
8: Oh, I am all fired up for
7: this
8: one.
7: He's excited now. Even playing field.
8: Yeah.
6: All right. Question number one. What is the currency of Japan?
7: Gina. Yen.
6: That's correct. The yen.
8: Well done.
7: Too fast,
6: Pabs. You good?
8: Yeah. It's good to give her an early lead.
6: Okay.
8: I like coming from behind. Making a comeback.
7: That didn't help at all.
6: Question number two. Deary me.
7: Okay.
6: What is the capital city of Canada?
8: Pablo.
7: Jenna.
6: Pabs.
8: I think it's Ottawa.
6: Oh, it is Ottawa. Good work, yeah. Pabs. I don't know how you got that.
8: Nice.
7: Oh, yeah. How'd you get that?
8: 1-1.
7: Okay. Couldn't script it.
6: What is the largest organ in the human body?
7: Gina.
6: Gina.
7: It's the skin.
6: It's the skin. And it is done and dusted. All right, I like this. I like being the quiz master. This is fun. Perhaps,
7: Greg, what do you think of that now? Greg?
6: Yeah, stick that in your pipe and smoke it, Greg. No, he's probably just like, okay, well, maybe they should apply for a new producer. we'll be back live from 6 o'clock. G, we'll be doing the coffee shout live from the Secret Cafe in Charm Haven. So if you are on the north end of the coast and would like to get hooked up with a free coffee nice and early this morning from 6 to 7, get yourself there to the Secret Cafe in Charm Haven. You've got some of our least worst bits keeping you company until then. Morning, it's General.

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1: I felt like an absolute boomer yesterday. I had to do a video call with another friend of mine and a couple of other people who we called for this video call thing to happen, right?
2: Yeah.
1: And then we normally use Teams, right?
2: That's yeah.
1: Microsoft Teams. But because this wasn't for radio, this was external. This is me just hustling, trying to keep yogurt in the fridge for the kids and making some more money. So I had this meeting and they're like, you got Zoom? I was like, yeah, I got Zoom. No worries. I got Zoom. And like, okay, cool. It's also I set up the laptop. The meeting's going to kick off at 1 o'clock. I'm all good to go. And then I'm like, I click on the Zoom and it's like, you need to update Zoom.
2: Oh.
1: And I'm like, oh, no.
2: Oh.
1: And then I'm updating. And then I couldn't remember my password.
2: Oh.
1: And then the people are going, are you guys right? Yeah, I'm getting text messages. I'm like, yeah, no worries. And then my friend, they're going, I don't know how to access this Zoom link. And we're like, oh, this is the worst. Yeah. 1 o'clock was the meeting. We ended up getting it all sorted and we ended up FaceTiming each other by 1:15.
2: How embarrassing.
1: And I was just like, oh, my God. I'm at the point now, I'm starting to get to the point where I'm going to have to get the kids to help me. Like I used to have to help mum and dad with the VCR.
2: Yeah.
1: I'm going to have to start to get
2: yeah.
1: Billy. Okay, sweetheart, can you just hook up this, whatever this is for me? Because I actually don't know what I'm doing anymore.
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1: 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It is just really, really, really odd.
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3: 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Central Coast traffic.
4: A crash at Point Clare overnight has Brisbane Water Drive closed at Glenrock Parade to southbound traffic. The diversion is via Glenrock Parade to Coolawong Station level crossing and then back onto Brisbane Water Drive. Suitable for light vehicles up to 13 metres long. The M1 Pacific Motorway making great time in both directions. 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Partly cloudy today at top of 26. I'm Tim Govers. That's the latest Central Coast traffic on Star 104.5.
5: 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You got Gina and Maddie for breakfast now. Then from 9 a.m. you have more music variety for your workday with Maroon 5 and Girls Like You.

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2: You know how I usually like to do like happy things, you know, things you're grateful for. It's kind of
3: you're a positive person.
2: Really am. Well, today I just got to get some stuff off my chest. I want to just rattle off a couple of things that annoy me that shouldn't.
3: Okay, beautiful. I love this. And I love wound up Gina. It's my favorite. Like Petty G is just my favorite.
2: Well, this really annoys me.
3: Okay.
2: I hop in bed last night, and this happens every time. We've got a smart TV in the bedroom. Well, it's not smart enough to remember what I was watching last night.
3: Oh,
2: so
3: really?
2: You get when you turn on a smart TV, it comes up with all your choices, and you got to scroll down and pick live TV, and then I'll scroll over and pick channel 10, and then I want to kept watching the dog show that was on last night. You know, the one where they come and they get a dog, whatever that's called.
3: No.
2: There's a show on Channel 10.
3: I honestly can't say I do.
2: And people come to like a pet rescue place and they take a dog home. It's just the loveliest show.
3: Do you cry watching that
2: show? Yeah, I love it. I love it. So all I wanted to do was hop in bed and keep watching that. No, my smart TV was not smart enough to remember that I was on Channel 10 the night before. That just annoys me.
3: I know things that annoy you, but like there was Channel 7 had this show called Plate of Origin back in the day, and it lasted like two episodes because it just did not get any eyeballs on it. So they pulled Plate of Origin. I think it was like Manu hosting it. It was all people from all around the country representing their states. It was like a spin-off of My Kitchen Rules kind of thing.
2: Yeah.
3: They pulled that off and then... Well, they took it off air and then they put on Dogs Behaving Badly and it got three times the amount of viewers than this Plate of Origin that they spent a fortune on producing. And they've gone, let's just pull out Dogs Behaving Badly with Benny Hill music bar underneath it and dogs running around in circles doing zoomies and it rated through the roof.
2: Yeah, I love it. I love those shows.
3: Okay, sorry, back to you. Back
2: I love
3: to you.
2: Those. Well, there's more things that annoy me. You know when you put in a USB in and it won't go in and then you turn it over and it won't go in but you turn it back to the way you had it at the start and it goes in? What? Is it doing it on purpose just to annoy me?
3: That's good.
2: So annoying. When the microwave finishes but you don't open it quickly enough and it just keeps beeping and beeps until you finally... It's so annoying. I know.
3: I reckon I've let a microwave get to zero in 25 years.
2: Me at the self-checkout and it says unexpected area in the bagging area. Unexpected item in the bag. There isn't. And I have to call over the lady to help me.
3: That's an embarrassment. I feel like that's a new sort of peak level social embarrassment. Having to wave down, sorry, I don't know what's happened. They have to come over and they scan that little coupon thing that they have and tap, tap, tap, tap, tap on the screen and then they walk away. And the worst is if it happens again, you're like, oh, shit.
2: But that's me. It's at least twice at Coles every time. And then they think you've stolen something because it's saying that you've put something over there but you haven't. And I'm like, I haven't. Honestly, I haven't. Oh. So I have an issue. I do have an issue
3: you've
2: with...
3: You've been known to try and get a potato as an avocado. All the other way around.
2: Hang on. Avocado as a potato. Yeah. That's annoying. There's just so many things that... what about this? When you open a packet that says it's resealable and you rip it too far and now it doesn't seal anymore. I mean, that is so annoying.
3: I've got an issue with something similar when it's the easy peel open sliced ham. Easy to open for who?
2: No.
3: It is impossible. Oh, easy peel, this corner. What corner?
2: No.
3: It is. It's been put there with some sort of like high-grade adhesive. That's not coming off.
2: So annoying. I feel so much better now.
3: Oh,
2: I can get all that off my chest. There's more.
3: I'm save my therapy filler.
2: When you pull out one tissue and six come out, why? I only want one.
3: No, sometimes you need more.
2: When the bin falls down in the bin. You know when you put a new plastic bag in the bin? And then you'd been throwing rubbish in all day. You've been cooking and you got food scraps and then you go to take it out and the bin's fallen. The bin liner has fallen all
3: the way down. If I said I knew what that was like and my wife was listening, she'd be like, you have absolutely no idea what it's like to replace the bin liner.
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1: 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Central Coast traffic.
4: There's been a crash in Point Clair on Brisbane Water Drive. It's affecting southbound traffic with Brisbane Water Drive closed at Glenrock Parade. There is a short diversion that vehicles below 13 metres in length can take. Much longer vehicles are going to have to go the long way around via Avoca Drive. Plenty of traffic on the M1 Pacific Motorway this morning, and at Mount Collar there's a breakdown. It's in the left northbound lane just past Gringai Chase Road. A polished man opens up, asks for help, and shows up because when they do, everyone wins. 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Sunny today, a top of 26. I'm Tim Govers. That's the latest. Central Coast traffic on Star 104.5.
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20: Partly cloudy, top of 26 today. Good morning, I'm Susie Thompson. The state opposition says it will introduce new adult crime, adult time laws within the first 100 days of government should it win office at the March election. Terrigal MP Adam Crouch says Labor has lost control of crime across the state, with young people increasingly at the centre, being recruited to carry out gangland hits, committing violent crimes and breaking into people's homes.
21: This is a clear warning to serious youth offenders. If you are going to commit violent crime in our streets, you will face the full force of the law. I'm also saying to those victims of serious youth crime that we hear you.
20: Police are launching a fresh appeal for information to try to solve the murders of three Aboriginal children in the early 1990s. Unsolved homicide detectives are this week heading to Maxville to speak with the community about the deaths in Bowraville in 1990 and 1991. A $1 million reward for information remains in place. A growing number of voters are concerned about government debt and the management of the economy, according to the latest polling. The Resolve Political Monitor has Labor ahead of One Nation with a primary vote of 28% to the minor party's 27%. 74% of respondents said federal debt is a concern. The heads of three leading AI companies say the artificial intelligence industry should slow down over mounting concerns over safety. Elon Musk, the founder of XAI, OpenAI boss Sam Altman and CEO of Anthropic Dario Modi have all warned the increasing rate of development could lead to rogue AI agents taking over the internet. Updating sport, and the Penrith Panthers have qualified for a seventh straight preliminary final with a 19-12 win over the Roosters at Combank Stadium. The Panthers sweating on Nathan Cleary, though, amid concerns he'll be charged for dangerous contact. He's also set to undergo scans on a foot injury. In the English Premier League, Manchester City has defeated Manchester United in their local derby at Old Trafford, and Kimi Antonelli has won the Spanish Grand Prix.
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20: A partly cloudy, top of 26 today. Sunny and 26 tomorrow, partly cloudy and a much cooler 17 on Wednesday. Right now it's 10 degrees at Point Frederick on Star 104.5, the home of Gina and Maddie's $20,000 secret sound.
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3: Morning, Coasties. How we doing? Gina and Maddie right across the Central Coast. Hope you had a tops weekend. We have got a huge show lined up for you this morning. We've got a family pass for Bruno Mars up for grabs. We've got our 5K pop quiz. We've got $20,000 up for grabs with our secret sound. But first, I'm in the studio all by myself. But where's Gina Jeffries? Where are you, Gina?
2: I'm up at Tarmhaven. We're at the Secret Cafe giving away free coffee this morning and a secret clue to the secret sound. People are pulling up everywhere.
3: Why are you
2: whispering? Just pulled in with a caravan.
3: Why are you whispering? It's not a secret.
2: Because it's a secret, secret. Because I'm at the Secret Cafe and we're going to give a secret clue away to the secret sound. Lots of people. We've got Ace here who was at, remember we met him at Blue Haven Public School?
3: Yeah, what a name.
2: The That's coolest named kid.
3: Ace, unbelievable. So he's come already for a coffee at 6 o'clock.
2: I said, what are you up so early for, Ace? He said, I've come to see you. So how nice is that? It's fun up here. Pablo's, he's a bit cranky and tired and cold.
3: Well, what's new? But so from 6 to 7 this morning, you're there, the coffee queen, Gina Jeffries, hooking people up with free coffee and a free bonus clue to help solve the $20,000 secret sound. So if you're around Tarmhaven, it's the Secret Cafe on the Pacific Highway. Get there and see G. But right now we need to know what we need to know for this Monday, the 14th of September.
23: It's Gina's top three things you need to know today.
2: It's National Cream-Filled Donut Day today.
3: course it is. So,
2: it's the easiest way, Pabs has told me, the easiest way to celebrate is to show up to work with a big box full of donuts for all your workmates. That's what he's suggesting you should do today. But they've got to be cream-filled because it's National Cream-Filled Donuts Day.
3: The sentence cream-filled donut makes me feel a little uncomfortable. It's not my favourite donut either. Is it like?
2: I know, me either.
3: I'll like fill it with custard, maybe yeah. A bit of Nutella, but
2: or just
3: a hot cinnamon donut
2: national...
3: is my. If you're gonna give me a donut, me just a hot cinnamon donut. Don't go fancy with it.
2: No, but anyway, for those of you who love a cream-filled donut day, today's your day. Now, in relationship news, a new study has revealed that young Aussies are increasingly ghosting humans altogether, with almost 1 in 5 admitting to ditching real-life partners for AI bots. Not kidding. Plus, 31% of those dating said they've used AI to optimise their dating bios, while almost 1 in 3 admitted to turning to chatbots to craft replies or get advice on what to say on dating apps. I would definitely do that if I was dating. I would say to my AI, how should I respond to this? And I'd definitely get help with the photo.
3: Did you not just hear the news with Suze? They're trying to take over. AI's trying to kill us. Don't give it all the information it needs to kill your relationships as well. Holy moly. What else?
2: And locally, pop this in your diary, the Central Coast Mariners are hosting their family day on the 10th of October with a chance to see our A-League men's team in action and meet the new look A-League women's squad from 9:45 a.m. Polytech Stadium. Entry is free too, so that's a good thing on the 10th of October. Go and check out the Mariners.
3: Beautiful. They are the top three things you need to know today. Go get yourself a cream-filled donut. That's the takeaway from that. As you know, I get the keys to the music library at this time every day, and if you're listening at 5:30, you would have heard G mention it. On this day in 1984, MTV held its very first Video Music Awards, and in 1984, there was someone coming onto the scene by the name of Madonna, and she stole the show performing this song. Wearing a wedding dress, lost a shoe, hit the floor, flashed her undies to the audience. Who knew that was the most controversial thing you could do? But that's what it was in 1984, so let's get it on. Madonna's Like a Virgin, kicking off your Monday, the 14th of September here.

0: With Like a Virgin, here on Star 104.5, it's Jenna and Maddie. What are we? 8 minutes after six on this day in 1984, Madonna performed that at the first ever MTV Video Music Awards. Jenna Jefferies broadcasting live this morning, the Coffee Queen from the Secret Cafe in Charm Haven. Gee, how's it going there? Have you got yourself a little tea or a coffee going?
1: I've got both in front of me right now. It's the first time I've ever been called the Coffee Queen, actually, so I don't mind that. I'm terrible at making it and terrible at drinking at it, but they have fantastic coffee here. So I've actually got a cup of tea and a cup of coffee to have right now. So you know what that means? We're going to pull up twice on the way back to the radio station, do we?
0: No, your bladder is going to be just...
1: Yeah, we'll be late.
0: Push to the limit today. If you go down to CG, she'll hook you up with a free coffee. So it's the Secret Cafe Charm Haven on the Pacific Highway. Go down there between 6 and 7 this morning. Grab yourself a free coffee. And while you're there, you'll get a bonus clue to help solve the $20,000 secret sound. So just on that quickly, before we talk about our weekends. So if you go CG there at the Secret Cafe, you'll get a bonus clue. Then at 7:30 this morning on air, we will give out another bonus clue. We want this to go off this week. We are putting the pressure on the powers that be, the suits at the pointy end of the building, that we want someone on the coast this week to win $20,000. So this is the week. If you've been, you know, trying to work out what the secret sound is, you've been in the workplace, doing it with the fam, you cannot miss any moment of Star 104.5 this week because we are going to guarantee that it's going to go off. Now, Jenna Jefferies, you had your show at the Avoca Beach Theatre on yesterday. I want to hear all about that in a sec, but I just want to, you know how I was telling you last week that I'm at that point where I'm getting the kids to help me with the tech stuff? Like, I'm reaching that age where I'm like, gosh, I'm asking my 11-year-old how to do something on my phone. I found myself, I've gone, okay, I'm that old guy doing this now. On the weekend, I went for a walk. I went and got myself a coffee. I was just having a moment outside the house. I was like, I'll go get Bella and myself a coffee. I'll walk and do it. And as I was walking, there was a game of cricket going on at an oval. And I knew nobody playing in that game of cricket. I did not know who the teams were, but I sat down and watched about four overs. And I'm like, I'm that old guy in a park who's just watching random sport now. It was real. Yeah, it was a real wake-up call. But can you talk to us? You had your big
1: officially
0: show.
1: Officially old.
0: Yeah, officially old. You had your big show yesterday at Avoca Beach Theatre. How did it go?
1: Oh, my God. It was so fun. It was packed and it was really, really fun. Met lots of star listeners. So lots came along and we gave away some tickets last week too, which was fun. Went out after the show and I said to them all, look, I'll come out after the show. Oh, I did my hot section. Hot section.
0: Careful.
1: You know how you were helping me work out some hot songs to play? Because there's so many songs with hot in them or fire or whatever.
0: So what did you go with?
1: I ended up going with Great Balls of Fire.
0: What's that got to do with menopause?
1: It's hot.
0: Yeah, but...
1: Rod gets hot next to me. So I said to the audience, I said, is it hot in here? Is it because there's so many menopausal women in the one room that's making this hot? And then I turned to my husband, Rod, and I said, Rod, tell him how hot I am in the bed. He goes, she's really hot in the bed. And I said, but if he comes near me and touches me, I have to get him off because I'm too hot. I'm physically hot, Maddie.
0: Yeah.
1: But I said to them, I'm going to come out after the show. I've got my merch chicks out the front. I'll come out and say hello because, you know, we were selling.
0: Who do you convince to sell your merch for you? Because I remember when I was a young up-and-coming in the radio world, I used to sell merch for American Rosso.
1: Yeah.
0: And they used to pay me absolutely nothing and they would just stand there and sell merch. I was just a merch... You say merch chicks, I'd say a merch bitch. Who was selling your merch for you?
1: Here's my bestie, Sue Kendall. She's done it before, so she's highly experienced. But I explained to the audience, she's not getting paid. She gets does it for free.
0: Yeah.
1: And she had an assistant, her best friend, Jo. I said, Jo gets half of nothing because she's learning.
0: Slave labour. I love it.
1: Oh, my God. I had fun out there and fun on the stage. Yeah, my heart is full. And thanks to everyone who came along. It was really fun. Tell you a funny story later about a blueberry.
0: Oh, you've got me. You've got me hooked. We'll get into some tunes right now. This is Bruno Mars, On My Soul. And if you would like to see Bruno Mars live in concert, stick around. We'll tell you how next.

0: On My Soul, 6:15 here on Star 104.5. It's Jenna and Maddie with you. Jenna Jeffries broadcasting live this morning. Oh, for the next 45 minutes, then she'll make her way back to the studio from the Secret Cafe on the Pacific Highway at Charm Haven, and we'll cross to G in just a sec. But I want to tell you that all this week we have got a family pass to go see Bruno Mars live at the Romantic Tour. Now, he's bringing the tour to Sydney March 2027. We have got your tickets this week. All you need to do to win that family pass, take the whole fam along, is get on air with us at some point. We'll open up the phones just after 6:30 to start putting you in the draw. But Jenna Jeffries, how's the coffee going there at the Secret Cafe?
1: The coffee is great. There's tradies pulling in and pulling away. Someone with a big digger just pulling out now on the back of a truck. And I've got Kay from Charm Haven. Hello, you got your four kids here.
2: Four kids, hi.
1: And they've all got their free coffee.
2: Abby, what? Hot chocolates?
1: Yeah. Not coffee. Did you have a free coffee, Kay?
2: No, I don't drink coffee.
1: Oh, you got a hot chocolate as well. And you just had a look at the secret clue. Now, you can't say what it is,
2: no. But
1: if anyone else comes down here, they can get a snap of the secret clue.
2: Yes.
1: Did it help a little bit?
2: Not really. No. But it's something to think about for sure.
1: See, once we know what it is, we'll go, oh, yeah, that's right. And you live right near here?
2: Yes, just across the road.
1: We're so glad you came. And your four kids, I'm trying to remember, Charlie, Abby,
2: Ollie Benji.
1: And Benji. Cute kids. Your kids are up early. Do you always get up this early?
2: No,
1: special for us.
2: Just to come and see you guys. We listen to you every day, so it's really exciting.
1: Well, thank you. Well, Maddie's on the other end. He can't quite hear you, but he said to say he loves you.
2: Thank you. It's awesome. And thanks for the free hot chockies.
1: You're welcome.
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5: On the M1 Pacific Motorway at Mount Kohler, there's a breakdown. It's in the left northbound lane just past Ku'ring'gai Chase Road. We've had a crash in Point Clair affecting Brisbane Water Drive, which is closed southbound at Glenrock Parade. Southbound traffic is able to use the Coolawong Station level crossing to divert and then get back onto Brisbane Water Drive, although vehicles over 13 metres long will need to use the Central Coast Highway and Woi Woi Road instead. Know How to Grow with one of Australia's largest super funds. 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Partly cloudy today, top of 26. I'm Tim Govers. That's the latest Central Coast traffic on Star 104.5.
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0: 6:25, you're on Star 104.5, the Jenna and Maddie. We'll get a little bit of Justin Bieber's Speed Demon on for you in just a sec. But we're continuing our TV deathmatch. Jenna Jeffries, so far, Friends has beaten Seinfeld, The Simpsons has beaten South Park, and on Friday, it was a landslide. It was closer each day because Home and Away knocked off Neighbours. And we've got a new one going head-to-head today, and I'm just wondering how that's going to, you know, play out in Charmhaven, where you are this morning at the Secret Cafe, because the two TV shows going head-to-head this morning, G,
1: yes.
0: Lost versus The OC.
1: Yeah.
0: Big shows. Very much millennial style of shows. Jenna Jeffries, were you a Lost person or an OC person?
1: I was a Lost person, but then it lost me. It went a

0: bit too long.
1: Yeah.
0: So I was there at the start, but I didn't make it to find out what happened.
1: Producer Pabs, Lost or The OC for you, mate?
2: I have watched every episode of both of these shows. Love it. However, The OC, I've watched in full 3 times.
0: Have you?
2: Yeah, I have an OC tragic. I love it.
0: You have more hours in the day.
2: Yeah.
1: You're OC OCD. That's what you are. my vote is going with The OC as well. Just an absolutely iconic show. We used to have OC parties, like just go around to everyone's mates' houses, watch it when it was on. Yeah, loved it. Marissa, God, who could forget like the Tijuana overdose when Ryan had to carry an unconscious Marissa out of an alley in season one? Or I bet this is your favourite, Pabs. Okay, do you know what I'm going to say? Have a guess and see what I reckon is your favourite part, one of the favourite scenes in The OC.
2: Welcome to The OC.
1: What about the upside down kiss?
2: Oh, yeah, Spider-Man.
1: The Spider-Man kiss, Summer and Seth kissing upside
2: iconic.
1: Down while wearing it. Iconic. Okay, now, it's not up to us. It's up to you. You can vote on our socials, at Gina and Maddie on Instagram in the stories. There's a poll there, but I think Gina Jeffries, you at the Secret Cafe doing the free coffee shout as the horns go, I reckon you should do a little bit of a snap poll at everyone who's come down to get a free coffee from you this morning.
0: I'm going to talk to Sam.
3: Morning, Gina.
0: Good morning, Sam. Now, Sam is Ace's mum, who we met at Blue Haven Public School a little while ago. Sam, would you choose The OC or Lost?
3: Has to be Lost.
0: Lost?
3: Lost.
0: Did you? Were you like me? Did you make it through the whole season or did you get a bit lost?
3: It was a bit losing at the end, yes, but made it.
0: Okay, well, there we got a vote for Lost. We're going to talk to Eric. Hello, Eric.
4: How's it going?
0: I'm good. How would you go, The OC or Lost, if you had to choose?
4: Well, I've just started watching Lost and I'm absolutely, like, enthralled in it at the moment. Like, I love how they're, like, drip-feeding the backstory and everything into it, and it's so dramatic. And
0: it's like a professional reviewer. How old are you, Eric?
4: 20.
0: 20. So, how old were you when you were watching it, perhaps?
5: Yeah, I was probably about, 25.
0: Yeah, there you go. It's got
5: a whole
0: new crowd.
5: And I was asking him about The OC, and his eyes just glazed over. I had no idea what we were talking
0: about.
5: There
0: you go. Yeah, thanks, Eric.
5: I don't think you're watching The OC, right?
4: No, I'll have to check it out.
0: You will have to check it. And now we're heading over to another Eric, but this Eric is a dog. Oh. He's the cutest sausage dog you've ever seen in your life here, Maddie. His name is Eric, and he's like a human. He's got a jumper on and everything. And his mum's name is Sam.
1: Okay, well, are you going to ask
0: Tara? I'm sorry, Tara.
1: Eric or Tara, what they're watching?
0: Eric wants us to pay for his opinion, so we're going to ask his mum, Tara. Sure. What do you think, OC or Lost?
6: I would go the OC.
0: Would you?
6: Yeah.
0: Okay.
6: Yeah, and Lost to me, it just got a bit iffy towards the end. The first couple of seasons were all right, but then it just dragged on, I think.
0: Okay. Yeah. All right. Well, there you have it. From the streets of Charm Haven. Hot off the press.
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8: Star 104.5, Central Coast traffic.
9: A police investigation underway in Point Clare following an early morning crash on Brisbane Water Drive. That's now closed in both directions at Glenrock Parade. Vehicles under 13 metres in length are using the Coolawong Station level crossing to get around the crash site and back onto Brisbane Water Drive. On the M1 Pacific Motorway at Mount Kohler, there's a broken down truck. It's in the left northbound lane just past Ku'ring'i Chase Road. 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Partly cloudy today at top of 26. I'm Tim Govers. That's the latest. Central Coast traffic on Star 104.5.
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25: Partly cloudy today, a top of 26. Good morning, I'm Susie Thompson. A major announcement from the state opposition today, set to introduce adult crime, adult time laws amid a surge in youth violence. Liberal MP for Terrigal, Adam Crouch, says a coalition government would introduce the new laws within 100 days should it win office in March.
26: Labor has lost control of crime in New South Wales, including here on the Central Coast. The face of crime in our community has changed, and serious youth criminals should face consequences that reflect our community's expectations.
25: Two teenagers have been injured in an overnight crash at Point Clare, with one fighting for their life. Brisbane Water Drive remains closed southbound near the Glenrock Parade roundabout following reports of a high-speed crash. A teenage boy aged about 15 was taken by road ambulance to Gosford Hospital, while an 18-year-old woman was airlifted to Westmead in a critical condition. A third occupant sustained minor injuries. A new survey shows voters have lost faith in the Albanese government's ability to manage the economy. The latest Resolve Political Monitor surveyed more than 2,000 voters in the past week, with the poll finding the Liberals are again regarded as best placed to manage the economy. Voter trust in Prime Minister Anthony Albanese has crashed, but Labor's core support remains steady at 28%. One Nation is on 27%, and the coalition has improved to 24%. Updating sport, and Penrith is through to the preliminary finals after a heart-stopping 19-12 win over the Roosters to wrap up week one of the NRL finals. The Roosters will now host the Sharks in an elimination final at Allianz Stadium on Saturday night, while the Knights will travel to New Zealand to play the Warriors at Eden Park on Sunday afternoon. And former Coastie Jai Opetaia is the toast of the boxing world after recording a stoppage win over one of the world's best, Noel Michaelian, in Vegas. Opetaia was raised on the coast and only left in 2020 to continue the pursuit of his boxing dreams, which is a perfect resume, undefeated after 31 fights.
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25: Partly cloudy, top of 26 today, sunny and 26 tomorrow, partly cloudy and a much cooler 17 on Wednesday. Right now it's 15 degrees at Hamlin Terrace on Star 104.5, the home of Gina and Maddie's $20,000 secret sound.
0: Yeah, and we've got a bonus clue at 7:30 for that $20,000 secret sound, a guess just before 8 o'clock. And for the next 22 minutes, Gina Jeffries, you are going to be at the Secret Cafe where you are right now on the Pacific Highway in Charm Haven, handing out free coffees, free hot beverages, and another bonus clue to help give away this $20,000 secret sound. How's it going down there?
1: It's been so fun. We've met lots of school kids. We've met lots of cute dogs. There's been lots of lovely listeners, tradies, all kinds of gorgeous humans popping in for their free coffee. It's been heaps of fun.
0: Beautiful. Like I said, another 22 minutes. Go down there, say hi to G, get yourself a free morning beverage, a coffee, hot chocolate, tea. Thanks to the team at the Secret Cafe on the Pacific Highway at Charm Haven. Just an update on the road closures there at Point Clair after that tragic accident in the early hours of this morning. Brisbane Water Drive is closed in both directions, not just southbound. It's closed in both directions, and we'll keep you up to date with what's going on there through the news. Thoughts are with that, families that are involved in that. We'll get back into the tunes right now, though. This is

0: Gina and Maddie. Hope you had a great weekend. Weather was beautiful right across the coast. Hey, coming up in just a sec, the ultimate sing-along song in the car. I remember one of my mates when we were in our early 20s had just broken up with his girlfriend, and I went round to see him and he was sitting in front of the computer on LimeWire playing this song in tears. I'll never unsee that. Love you, Gilly. All right. Gina Jeffries, you are live this morning from the Secret Cafe at the Pacific Highway at Charm Haven. You're there for another sort of 18 minutes hooking people up with free coffees. Are you behind the coffee machine at the moment? What's going on?
1: I am actually, I sort of want to call it backstage, but I'm behind the coffee machine with Alyssa. Hello, Alyssa.
2: Hello.
1: Alyssa has been making coffee how long here?
2: 2 years.
1: 2 years. So she's a professional barista. And just as we've got here, now there's a big lineup of people waiting for coffee, and I think they're a little bit worried I might be making their coffee. Alyssa, can you talk us through, like, because you're obviously very good at this, and this is a very bougie looking coffee machine. What are you about to make and how do you do it? How come it's so good?
2: I don't know where to start.
1: So you got to do that, put the thingy in there.
2: You have to get your grinds from the grinder.
1: You get your, yeah.
2: Camp it, put it up here.
1: And then you turn that, so she's putting the coffee into the, you know, in that
2: into
1: little.
2: The grip handle.
1: Into the, yeah. Put your cup under.
2: We'll wait for the coffee to pour.
1: So it's kind of like an automatic-ish one.
2: Yeah.
1: And
2: you have to watch the time. If it's too high, it'll be too burnt.
1: Okay.
2: And it'll be bitter.
1: Okay.
2: So you have to watch the time. If it's too high, you have to fix it. You have to grind smaller or grind coarser.
1: Oh, sounds too complicated for me,
0: Alyssa,
1: lady, basically.
0: Alyssa, do you reckon Gina would be any good at doing latte art? Like, you know, like a little leaf or a love heart on top of, an espresso or something, turn it into a latte? Would she be any good at it? Is it something that you could just wing?
2: Maybe. I do it by accident. I can't actually do it properly.
1: Can I try?
2: You can try.
1: Can you make one and I try and do the art?
2: Yeah.
1: And there are people waiting. I'm so sorry. Don't worry. I'm not going to make your coffee. There's a big line now that I've got here.
0: Speaking of, it'll be fabulous.
1: It'll be worth
0: the queue, right, watching you behind the coffee machine. All right. You know what we'll do? We'll go check the roads. We'll see how the roads are holding up here on the coast. And then we'll come back and see how you went with Alyssa doing your latte art behind the coffee machine at the Secret Cafe on the Pacific Highway at Charm Haven. Get down there. 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
5: In Point Clair, there's been a crash on Brisbane Water Drive at Glenrock Parade. An ongoing police investigation is likely to take some time. At the moment, Brisbane Water Drive is closed in both directions. There is a diversion via the Coolawong Level Rail Crossing, which adds about 5 minutes to the trip. On the M1 Pacific Motorway at Mount Cola, there's a broken down truck. It's in the left northbound lane just past Ku'ring'ai Chase Road. This week at IGA, Huggies Nappy Pants 22 to 36 pack, half price at $11. 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Excludes IGA local grocer. Partly cloudy today at top of 26. I'm Tim Govers. That's the latest Central Coast traffic on Star 104.5.
6: 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You got Gina and Maddie for breakfast now. Then from 9 a.m. you have more music variety for your workday with Maroon 5 and Girls Like You.

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6: 6:50 right across the coast here on Star 104.5 with Gina and Maddie. It is 12 degrees right now in Erina. It looks like it's going to be an absolute belter right across the coast today. Tops of 26. Gina Jeffries, we left you behind the coffee machine at the Secret Cafe in Charmhaven working on some latte art with Alyssa. How are we going?
7: Alyssa, look, my latte art, what would you give me, like, say, out of 10?
8: We'll go... a two or a three.
7: A two?
6: It takes practice.
7: That's tough.
8: It takes practice.
7: Well, can you explain to me, when I first did it, I was aiming at a heart and then it looked like Donald Duck with sunglasses on. But now it looks like teeth. Like, where did it go? Why does it disappear? Does yours stay? Does yours last?
8: Yeah, until someone drinks it.
7: Yeah, well, mine just disappeared without anyone even drinking it. Now mine just looks really lame.
6: It's the effort that counts, Gina Jeffries. You'll be able to see it on our socials, at Gina and Maddie and Star 104.5 Instagram, up in the stories in a sec. Look, you've got about 9 minutes left to pop down to the Secret Cafe in Charmhaven, get yourself a coffee on us. I reckon I'm going to get into some tunes here. You and Pab should probably jump in the car and head back to the station, I reckon, G. Thanks to everyone who came down and all the guys. Like I said, there's still a bit of time to get down there and get a coffee. And for everyone listening right now, I've got some good news for you because we're going to open up the phones. 4365 1045. Would you like to win a family pass to go along and see Bruno Mars? 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

0: 6:55, you're on Star 104.5. 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
1: from Texas, I can tell.
0: Ella Langley's Jews in Texas. We'll get that on for you after 7. Also after 7, we've got our 5K pop quiz. 10 questions, 60 seconds. That's all that's standing in between you and $5,000. I'm going to give you the answer to one of the questions right now. Question number 9. Who's the author of The Notebook? Nicholas Sparks. So that'll help you get one step closer to that $5,000. And I'll tell you what, when the big stars come to town, Star 104.5 hooks you up. This week on the show, Jana and I have got a family pass for you to go along and see the one and only Bruno Mars when he brings his show to town next year. All you need to do to win these tickets, it's super simple, is get on air with us, just like Kylie from Berkeley Vale's done. Hey, Kyles.
2: Hey, how are you?
0: I'm really good, mate. You're in the draw for the tickets. Congratulations.
2: Oh, thank you so much. That would just be, like, amazing. Like,
0: it would be so incredible. He would do such a ripper show. Greg in Chitaway Bay. Morning, mate.
3: Good morning. How are we all?
0: Mate, really good, mate. Pabs and G are on the way back from the Secret Cafe. I'm holding the fort down, and you are in the draw to win the Bruno tickets,
3: bud.
0: Well done. Let's go to the entrance. Say good morning to Adam. Hello, mate.
4: Good morning, guys. How are we?
0: Really good. How's your weekend?
4: Hey, absolutely. All over weekend, and looks like Monday's going to be the same.
0: Mate, tops of 26 right across the coast today. If anyone's listening and they're lying in bed and, you know, like, gosh, there might be a little bit of a scratch in the throat, today's the day for it, I reckon. Deb in Chitaway Bay, good morning.
5: Good morning, Maddie. How are you?
0: I am just ripper, mate. All the better for speaking to you as well, because you're now in the draw to win these Bruno tickets.
5: Thank you so much. Legend.
0: Pleasure. Have a great week, Deb. So we've got a couple more we can get to here. Let's go to Niagara Park. Morning, Dave.
6: Hey, how you going?
0: Legend, I am firing on all cylinders, and you are in the draw for a family pass to go see Bruno Mars.
6: Fantastic news. Thank you so much for the opportunity.
0: No worries, mate. Thanks for listening. And just for now, the last one for now, we'll get you more chances after 7 to get this family pass, is Sam in Hamlin Terrace. G'day, Sam.
7: G'day, how are you?
0: I'm really good, bud. How's your weekend? What'd you get up to?
7: It's been good. Just spending time with the kids.
0: Beautiful.
7: That's about it, yeah.
0: Are you a footy man? Do you watch any of the finals rolling around over the weekend?
7: I am the footy man. I go for the doggies, but we're out, I suppose.
0: Sorry?
7: I said I go for the doggies, but the doggies are out.
0: No, mate, I heard you. I'm just sorry. Working old school this morning, Sam. Mate, you're in the draw for the Bruno Mars tickets, though, okay? Congratulations.
7: Sounds great. Thank you.
0: No worries. Let's get to Sue's in the newsroom and see how the roads are holding up to.
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10: At Point Clair, there's been a crash earlier this morning on Brisbane Water Drive. That's now closed in both directions at Glenrock Parade, but there is a diversion at Coolawong Station. It only adds about 5 minutes to that trip. On the M1 Pacific Motorway, nearly a breakdown has moved off from Mount Kohler. All northbound lanes are back open. Southbound traffic making great time. It's a 25-minute trip from Carryong to Warunga. 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Partly cloudy today, a top of 26. I'm Tim Govers. That's the latest Central Coast traffic on Star 104.5.
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6: A partly cloudy top of 26 today. Good morning, I'm Susie Thompson. A Liberal and Nationals governments announced it will crack down on criminals and make communities safer by introducing new adult crime, adult time laws within the first 100 days of government. The state opposition says Labor has lost control of crime across New South Wales, with young people increasingly at the centre. A ferry has capsized in Indonesia, leaving six people dead and around 130 missing. 107 people have been rescued from the Java Sea following the incident in the middle of the night. There were 213 passengers and 30 crew members on board. The federal government's demanding the One Nation leader apologise over comments made about the Prime Minister's late mother. Pauline Hanson used a podcast appearance to criticise Marianne Albanese's long-term use of public housing. The attack's been condemned by both the government and the opposition. Labor Senator Don Farrell telling News 24, mums should be off-limit in political debates.
7: There's a certain bitterness in One Nation's approach to the world that I find quite un-Australian.
6: And there were several hazard reduction burns across the Central Coast at the weekend as authorities continue the preparations for the bushfire season. There may be some lingering smoke following burns at Kingcumber, Lake Munmura, Carryong and Central Mangrove. Updating sport, and Penrith has won through to the preliminary NRL finals with a hard-fought 7-point win over the Chooks at Combank Stadium. The Roosters have a second dig on Saturday when they play host to the Sharks at Allianz. Former Coastie Jai Opetaia has moved to 31 wins without loss after a ninth-round knockout over WBC Cruiserweight champion Noel McCallion in Las Vegas. And the Central Coast Mariners have finished winless in their Pacific Oz Sports Challenge in Port Vila. Vanuatu United FC claiming a 1-0 win in their second match after a 3-2 win last week.
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6: Partly cloudy top of 26 today, sunny and 26 tomorrow, partly cloudy on Wednesday, a cool change, just 17 degrees. Right now it's 12 degrees at Hardy's Bay on Star 104.5, the home of Gina and Maddie's $20,000 secret sound.
8: Gina and Maddie.
9: Thank you very much, Suze. In the newsroom, it truly is the most wonderful time of the year. I know that song's reserved for Christmas time, but oh my gosh, you've got cricket starting back locally and then you've got footy finals in the evening. My word, it is just a ripper. You've got this weekend, got the Roosters taking on the Sharkies and the Waz up against the Knights. Gina Jeffries, you're in the car on the way back from Charmhaven. How's Pab's driving going?
10: I'm a bit worried. I feel like we're going north, Maddie. I feel like we're heading to Queensland. So the map says that we'll be back to you by 7:37. I'm not sure if that's today or tomorrow.
9: AM or PM. Hey, who knows? Who knows? But what I do know is that we have $5,000 up for grabs right now with our 5K pop quiz. You want to have a crack at it? All you need to do is pick up the phone. Let's go. 4365 10.

0: Langley's Choosing Texas. Morning, you're on Star 104.5. Jenna and Maddie with you. It is 10 minutes after 7, 14 degrees right now at Long Jetty, and we're looking at tops of 26 right across the coast today. In just a sec, we're going to throw it back to 1999, a song from Destiny's Child when there was four members in the band. But right now,
1: Jenna and Maddie's $5,000 pop quiz.
0: Star 104.5. Just checking, Jenna Jeffries, you are in the car on the way back from Charm Haven, ready to mark along with the pop quiz?
2: I sure am. I've got my pen ready to go, hoping for a 10 out of 10 today, Maddie.
0: Same, because that means we would give $5,000 to Olivia in Killarney Vale. Good morning.
3: Good morning.
0: Hey, how you doing, Liv? Now, have you got someone helping you this morning, do you?
3: I've got, yeah, my almost two-year-old here with me.
0: Okay, well, you know, hey, all help is good help.
3: But
0: yeah, we'll see how we go. Now, have you been playing along? Have you been listening to the pop quiz?
3: Yes, I have.
0: Okay, you confident? How do you normally go?
3: Yeah, I go all right, but I'm a bit nervous, so who knows what's going to come out of my mouth.
0: Okay, well, there's 10 questions. I'll run through the T's and C's. We've got 10 questions, 60 seconds on the clock. If you don't know one, you can pass, and if we have time, we'll come back and have a crack at it again. Have to take your first answer, and the timer will start after your first question. All righty?
3: Okay.
0: All right, let's do it. Question number one. Good morning, Charlie, is a line from which TV and movie franchise?
3: Charlie's Angels.
0: Is Bruno Mars a singer or a footballer?
3: Singer.
0: Gmail is the email service for which website?
3: Google.
0: What do surfers ride on?
3: Waves. Surfboard.
0: How many continents are there in the world?
3: Oh, seven.
0: Chad Powers is a TV show on which popular streaming service?
3: Netflix.
0: What year was the movie The Hangover released?
3: Oh, pass.
0: Kathy Freeman has a stand named after her at a Core stadium. True or false?
3: True.
0: Who was the author of The Notebook? Well, who is the author of The Notebook?
3: Nicholas Sparks.
0: Julia Roberts has been announced to star in which Broadway play alongside Paul Rudd?
3: Oh. Pass.
0: What year was the movie? Oh, and we are out of time. I am going to hand you over to Jenna Jeffries to see how you went. G, get your marking ready.
2: I've got my pen. Olivia, you did great. You got 7 out of 10. That was awesome. Chad Powers is a TV show on Disney Plus. I think you said Netflix.
3: Yeah.
2: The movie The Hangover was released in 2009. And Julia Roberts has been announced to star in which Broadway play alongside Paul Rudd? It's Small Mouth Sounds.
3: Aww.
2: But you did great. Yeah. 7 out of 10. That was excellent.
0: And, you know, the good news is also the rest of the coast are happy because the $5,000 is still alive. But just for getting on air with us, you are in the draw to win that family pass to go along and see Bruno Mars. So that's
3: Awesome. Thank you so much. That's amazing.
0: Silver lining. Swings and roundabouts, mate. So have a great day, Olivia. Thanks for listening and good luck with the two-year-old today.
3: Thank you. Thanks so
0: much. No worries. We'll get back into the tunes right now, though. This one from 1999, when Destiny's Child had four members. It's Say My Name.

0: Same Name on Star 104.5. There's a bit of lore about that song from Destiny's Child, because it was when it was originally a foursome, Destiny's Child. So you had Kelly Rowland and Beyonce, but you also had LaToya Luckett and Latavia Robertson, who are the vocals on that song. But by the time that the song came around to have a film clip and get released, the lineup had changed. So the people who were singing the song weren't actually in the film clip. They got replaced. So you got Luckett and Robertson got replaced by Michelle Williams and Farrah Franklin. So in some territories where it was released, the single artwork had the original lineup. Then places like UK and France had the second lineup on it. Very, very confusing for, I guess, the diehard fans of Destiny's Child to get their heads around. Jenna Jeffries, you are making your way back from the Secret Cafe after the coffee shout this morning in Charm Haven. Whereabouts are you? How's it going? How's the trip?
1: We are just coming into Lisseroe. We're in a little... The traffic's moving nicely. Actually, a live traffic report for you. The traffic is moving nicely through the Pacific Highway coming into Lisseroe. A little bit of scariness before when Pablo went over into the right lane from the left lane and there was a car beside us.
0: Oh,
1: and
0: great. Awesome.
1: All of us panicked. His assistant, Jess, in the back almost screamed. She's wondering, should she be driving or should Pablo be driving? And I'm starting to think maybe it should have been Jess.
0: Yeah. Can we just not normalise the fact that we're calling her his assistant? That's something that he has been trying so hard to make a thing. And I feel like if you start leaning into it, G, let's just move away from that. I heard a lot of dinging. The car was making a lot of beeping sounds during that song.
1: You know what? On the way up this morning, it dinged because he was going too slow.
0: I believe that. Has he got a little travel blanket over his lap as well? Has he gone full grandpa? Yeah. Yeah, brilliant. All right, so what's your estimated time of arrival at the studio?
1: It's still saying 7:37. Every now and then it goes down to 7:36 and he gets real proud in the car. He announces it to everybody like it's his driving that's helping.
0: All right, 7:37. Let's go with that. 7:37 is when you will get a brand new clue for our $20,000 secret sound. Yeah, we'll give you a shot at having a guess at it just before 8 o'clock, but we spoke about it earlier on the show. We are going to guarantee, right, the $20,000 secret sound is going to go off this week. I don't know how we do that, but we just put the pressure on the bus on the bosses. Oh, who's beeping? Put the pressure on the bosses.
1: Oh, there's a whole car's waving to us as we go past many because we're in a car with our photo.
0: Or has Pabs just left the blinker on and they're trying to tell him to turn the blinker off? Maybe it's that.
1: He's got coffee on the roof.
0: A new clue for our $20,000 secret sound. We'll say it's 7:37.
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4: The M1 Pacific Motorway ticking along nicely in both directions between Sydney and Newcastle. We've got a crash at Point Clair earlier this morning causing problems for Brisbane Water Drive. That's closed both ways at Glenrock Parade. Traffic is using Glenrock Parade to get to the Coolawong Station level crossing and then back onto Brisbane Water Drive. It adds about 5 minutes to the trip. 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Partly cloudy today, a top of 26. I'm Tim Govers, that's the latest. Central Coast traffic on Star 104.5.
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1: Tate McRae's just keep watching here on Star 104.5. It's Jenna and Maddie with you. Coming up real soon, we'll get on Alex Warren's Fever Dream. 7:28 is the time, and we're looking at tops of 26 degrees right across the coast today. It's going to be an absolute belter. G and Pabs on their way back from Charm Haven at the moment. They should be back in the studio with us after the news with Suze with a brand new bonus clue as well. Get you one step closer to our $20,000 secret sound, and we'll give you a shot at that just before 8 o'clock. I saw this on my algorithm and I thought, girls, you might be able to relate to this. It says, girls, what's the smallest thing a man did that instantly gave you the ick? And the comments did not disappoint. This one's from a Chupus. He used to say hashtag in real life. Like if he had a long day at work, he would say hashtag tired. I love that one. Jasmine would say he always texted with a crying face laughing emoji, like always in capitals. Hi, crying face laughing emoji. What are you up to today? Crying face laughing emoji. Did you eat today? Crying face. I blocked him because he thought that was so funny. Then Jasmine said one of the things that gave her the ick straight away was that he followed Instagram on Instagram, which I thought was quite good. Now, this one from Anna Arman said that the thing that he gave her the ick instantly was that he stamped near a pigeon and then the pigeon didn't move. And then Kells takes the cake here with, he texted me S-O-W-W-I-E instead of sorry. So, sorry instead of sorry. Yuck. All right, we've got our clue for our bonus $20,000 secret sound. That bonus clue straight after this.
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4: In Point Clare, we had a crash early this morning on Brisbane Water Drive, which is now closed both ways at Glenrock Parade. There is a diversion. It's via the Coolawong Station level crossing. It adds about 5 minutes to the trip. The M1 Pacific Motorway is ticking along nicely in both directions. Just some light traffic coming up through Chitterway Bay towards Tuggera. Now for Wyong Road. 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Partly cloudy today, a top of 26. I'm Tim Govers. That's the latest Central Coast traffic on Star 104.5.
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19: Partly cloudy today, a top of 26. Good morning, I'm Susie Thompson. The state opposition says it will introduce new adult crime, adult time laws within the first 100 days of government, should it win office at the March election. Terrigal MP Adam Crouch says Labor's lost control of crime across the state, with young people increasingly at the centre, being recruited to carry out gangland hits, committing violent crimes and breaking into homes.
20: This is a clear warning to serious youth offenders. If you are going to commit violent crime in our streets, you will face the full force of the law. I'm also saying to those victims of serious youth crime that we hear you.
19: An 18-year-old woman is fighting for her life in Westmead Hospital after an overnight crash at Point Clair. Brisbane Water Drive is closed in both directions between Glenrock Parade and Coolewong train station. Drivers of light vehicles can divert via Glenrock Parade in both directions. Emergency services were called to the scene just before 2:30 this morning following reports of a high-speed crash. A boy aged about 15 was taken by road ambulance to Gosford Hospital, while a third occupant has escaped with minor injuries. And South Australia has recorded the first confirmed case of H5 bird flu in an Australian sea lion. It was recovering from a shark attack at Seal Bay on Kangaroo Island when it succumbed to the bird flu. And beloved holiday film The Family Stone is getting a sequel 20 years on, reprising their roles from 2005. Original stars Rachel McAdams, Claire Danes and Sarah Jessica Parker, along with other key characters, are returning for the reboot. It's expected to start filming in New York this year.
18: Renew or join Wyong League's group now for your chance at $50,000.
19: Updating sport, and the Panthers have edged out the Roosters in a week one NRL finals thriller 19-12. Sydney gets another crack when they take on the Sharks on Saturday night, while Penrith's win sees them join the Dolphins in the preliminary finals, and they'll have next weekend off, which they might need given Nathan Cleary pulled up with a foot injury. And Aryna Sabalenka's facing tens of thousands of dollars in fines after her meltdown following her US Open loss to Elena Rybakina. The Belarusian's post-loss tantrum included smashing her racket and swearing at a camera operator. While in the men's final, Alexander Zverev is leading 2-1 against Ben Shelton from the US.
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19: Partly cloudy today, a top of 26. Sunny tomorrow, a top of 26. Then a cold change, partly cloudy and a top of 17 on Wednesday. Right now it's 13 degrees at Holgate on Star 104.5, the home of Gina and Maddie's $20,000 secret sound.
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23: Morning, team. 7:38 is the time. Hope you're gearing up for a tops day. Gina Jeffries has made it back to the studio. Yay!
24: Yay! I'm just so happy I made it alive with Pablo driving.
23: Well, or you made it back today, because there's two things with his driving. It's either like you're white knuckling because he's not looking when he changes lanes, or he's just snail's pace. Like he's got all the time in the world.
24: Absolutely. And that car, we were in the star car with our photos on the side, which is embarrassing when Pablo's driving. And it beeps a lot. So it beeps if you're going too fast. It beeps if you go too slow. It beeps if you go over the middle line. And the beep for going too slow is different to all the other beeps. It's more of a embarrassed beep, like beep.
23: Yeah. Sorry, I have to tell you this, but
24: What would a beep sound like if it was embarrassed?
23: Look, we are 20 minutes away from our $20,000 secret sound, but I think it is time to go into the Star 104.5 vault, Gina Jeffries. Reach deep in there, get past the former announcers' skeletons and get out an envelope and read out a new clue. Okay. What do we got for this $20,000 secret sound?
24: It says, what's inside matters more than what's outside.
23: That sounds like one of your quotes that you share on Instagram and Facebook with clouds in the background.
24: Yeah, yeah. Oh, Maddie, you know what I think it is. What I think it is. What's inside matters more than what's outside.
23: Your guess is gone.
24: I've got a new guess.
23: No, it doesn't work that way for us. Cascader, evacuate the dance floor. Does that do anything for you? A guess in 20 minutes.

0: Cascaders, evacuate the dance floor. Star 104.5. Just around the corner, we'll get on some Alex Warren. And give you a shot at our $20,000 secret sound. Give you a little bit you can do today, right? So if you near someone and your phone rings, just answer it and go, just give me a sec, they're sitting right next to me, and get up and walk away. Just a little fun for your Monday.
1: I love that.
0: It's good having you back in the studio, G. What has been going on?
1: Look, I was going to tell you, I'm going to tell you a story about a blueberry a bit later, but yesterday, you know, I did a show.
0: Gosh, all those blueberry lovers who listen to Star 104.5 aren't going anywhere. They're going to be sitting in their car going, I can't wait to hear this blueberry story.
1: Can I tell you, never going to want to eat a blueberry again, ever, when I tell you my blueberry story. But that's a hook for a bit later. But, you know, I did a show yesterday at Avoca Beach Theatre, and I'm backstage. I had a makeup artist there, Lee Hanley. I love her so much. Had my hair and makeup done. I wore this dress, like it's blue, it's denim bustier up the top, and then the bottom looks like it's all blue tulle, like in denim, but lots of tulle, like it's very, very foo-foo. I call it my foo-foo dress. So I'm backstage, ready to walk up the steps onto the stage. I say to my son, Jackie, does this look all right? Because Rod's already on the stage, and Rod always goes, darling, you look beautiful. That's what Rod always says, no matter what. Because, you know, that's what you do when you're a husband. Doesn't matter. Jackie goes, Mum, yeah, you look like an ostrich. I went, what? Like a blue ostrich? And I went, oi. He goes, a duck? I went, oi. All right, Mum, a goose. I said, thanks. Feel really good. Then I walk on stage and do my show, feeling like I look like a blue foo-foo goose.
0: Everyone, instead of Gina Jeffries performing today, we've had a late cancellation. It's Aussie Ostrich on the stage. Where's Daryl?
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4: An early morning crash at Point Clare has Brisbane Water Drive closed in both directions at Glenrock Parade. A police investigation is expected to take some time. At the moment, traffic is using the Coolawong Station level rail crossing to divert past the site. It's adding about 5 minutes to the trip, and then traffic is able to return on to Brisbane Water Drive. Plenty on the M1 Pacific Motorway, but they're making good time both ways. And looking good out of Morisset, busy but moving on Dora Street westbound. Men, Movember wants you to know prostate checks start with a blood test. 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Partly cloudy, a top of 26 today. I'm Tim Govers. That's the latest Central Coast traffic on Star 104.5.
5: 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You've got Gina and Maddie for breakfast now. Then from 9 a.m., you have more music variety for your workday with Maroon 5 and Girls Like You.

0: 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I'll see you from 9 here on Star 104.5.
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1: You're on Star 104.5, Gina and Maddie. Hope you're gearing up for a great day. Beautiful. Beautiful out there at the moment. Tops of 26 right across the coast today. All this week, we've got a family pass for you to go along and see Bruno Mars. How good would it be taking the fam to go see Bruno, G?
2: Oh, I would love that. Well, you and I aren't allowed to win.
1: No. Look on line three. It's Bat Maisley. Hello. You're in the draw. It doesn't quite work with Gina Jeffries, though, does it? We can't. Oh, on line three, it's Gina Jeffries. Hey, but you can. And after 8 o'clock, all you need to do is get on air with us and we'll pop you in the draw. Secret Sound is moments away. Yesterday, G took the lot of the boys, Ziggy and his mates, Ziggy's nine, and we went up the park getting ready for cricket season.
2: Oh.
1: Had a bit of a game out in the middle in the pitch, took some stumps up and they all had their kits and they're all getting ready to go. So we had an hour of cricket. Then we went back to our mate Dave's place where he was putting on a barbie and we watched the Roosters-Panthers game.
2: Nice.
1: And Dave's like that. He's just a born entertainer, right? He's like, no one bring anything. It's like, he's like, the fridge is full. I've got sausages, got stuff for you guys. It's fine. He's just super generous and just turns it on. All of the dads, actually, that we are in our circle are very similar to that. And I was like, I just can't. It's not in my nature. One of my love languages is gift giving. Or like that is just, and so I was like, I just can't turn up empty handed.
2: No.
1: And we've got a mate, Rafe, who he's from the UK and he's recently-ish moved to Australia. And I blew his mind yesterday. I blew his mind with what I brought to the barbecue. You know what I brought?
2: No.
1: Cob loaf dip. Made a cob loaf dip. And he's like, what is this? And he did not move from beside the dip the entire game of footy. And I didn't do the traditional spinach because I was like, you know what the kids are like. I was like, one kid sees a bit of green, none of them are going to eat it. So I was like, I just did a cheese and bacon cob loaf dip. And Rafe's like, but what's in it? And then we'd use that. So you know when you're making the cob loaf dip, you rip out all the bread from the inside and then you break it up into smaller pieces and you bake that in the oven and you use that as your dip. And we'd run out. We'd had some Jats on the side as well and we'd run out of Jats. And he's like, what happens now? And I was like, you ready for this? Uh-huh. You ready for this? You just start ripping the cob loaf itself and just start going into it. And I was like, if you ever want to blow an Englishman's mind, just a cob loaf dip, it is so simple.
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1: But we'd love to blow your mind right now with $20,000. 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That is the only thing standing between you and $20,000. Hopefully you heard the clue from Gina Jeffries about 20 minutes ago, and that is going to get you a lot closer to winning that money.
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5: There was a crash earlier this morning at Point Clare. Brisbane Water Drive remains closed both ways at Glenrock Parade, but traffic is using Glenrock Parade and the Coolawong Station level rail crossing to get past the accident site. It's adding about 5 minutes to the trip. The M1 Pacific Motorway up to speed in both directions. A build-up now for the Central Coast Highway through Forrester's Beach towards Wombrell. Experience Floriade's Dark Side at Nightfest in Commonwealth Park, Canberra from October 1st to 4th. 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Partly cloudy today, a top of 26. I'm Tim Govers. That's the latest Central Coast traffic on Star 104.5.
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19: Partly cloudy, top of 26 today. Good morning, I'm Susie Thompson. A senior Labor minister says One Nation's migration plan would smash key industries, including aged care and construction. The minor party is promising to slash foreign temporary visa holders by more than 750,000 over 3 years. Visa applications from countries marked Do Not Travel on Smart Traveller would also be paused. Health Minister Mark Butler's told Nine it's just a headline-grabbing promise.
20: This is a careful balancing act between the capacity of the country to absorb migration numbers and the needs of our economy, particularly those sectors like construction, like health, aged care and disabilities that rely so heavily on migrant workers at a time where we have very low unemployment.
19: The state opposition says it would introduce adult crime, adult time laws into Parliament within its first 100 days in office. Member for Terrigal Adam Crouch says Labor's lost control of crime in New South Wales and the Liberals and Nationals stand ready to take immediate action should they win the March election.
21: I've spoken to so many victims of crime in my electorate who want genuine action and they want to feel safe and they want repeat offenders to face the consequences.
19: The heads of three leading AI companies say the artificial intelligence industry should slow down over mounting concerns over safety. Elon Musk, the founder of xAI, OpenAI boss Sam Altman, and CEO of Anthropic Dario Amodei have all warned the increasing rate of development could lead to rogue AI agents taking over the internet. Josh Engels, an AI researcher who resigned from Google's DeepMind, says he is very worried about AI taking over control. A new opinion poll suggests voters have lost faith in the Albanese government's ability to manage the economy. The Resolve Political Monitor shows more people would support spending cuts to rein in ballooning debt.
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19: Updating sport, and Alexander Zverev has just won the US Open title for his second Grand Slam championship of the year. He's won in four sets against American Ben Shelton. The Penrith Panthers have qualified for a seventh straight preliminary final with a 19-12 win over the Sydney Roosters at CommBank Stadium. The Panthers sweating on Nathan Cleary, though, amid concerns he'll be charged for dangerous contact. He's also set to undergo scans on a foot injury. And former Coastie Jai Opetaia is the toast of the boxing world after recording a ninth-round knockout over WBC Cruiserweight champion Noel McCallion in Vegas.
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19: Partly cloudy, top of 26 today. Sunny and 26 tomorrow. Partly cloudy and cool on Wednesday. A top of just 17 then. Right now it's 14 degrees at Horsfield Bay on Star 104.5, the home of Gina and Maddie's $20,000 secret sound.
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23: It's a secret sound.
24: Yeah, it sure is, and it's heating up. And I don't know how, but we're going to put pressure on, G, the suits at the pointy end of this building to keep giving away clues and see if we can give away the $20,000 this week.
25: How fun. And I want it to be you and me this time. Meg got to give it away last time. It's our turn.
24: Okay, well then, what about Handsome Adam after nine?
25: I know, he really wants to give it away as well.
24: you just got to have fast fingers.
25: Yeah.
24: Get through on 4365-1045 and pay attention, I reckon. Like, and ask people, get yourself in a little syndicate, you know, brainstorm together, get whatever clues you can. Maybe you've missed one, someone else has got one. Gina gave one away just after the 7:30 news this morning. There's a podcast which is maybe a little dated now, but I think there's worth, maybe 40-odd guesses that have already been guessed on the Gina and Maddie podcast feed, so you don't ring in and guess something that's already been guessed.
25: Yeah.
24: And you know what? We could be giving it away right now. Let's go to Greenpoint and say good morning to Steph.
26: Good morning, Gina and Maddie. Oh, my God.
25: Oh, my God.
26: I can't believe I got through.
25: Yay, how hard have you been trying to get through, Steph?
26: Sorry?
25: How hard have you been trying to get through?
26: Oh, so hard. Sorry, I can't hear you, Gina.
25: Oh.
26: Hello, you there?
25: Yeah, I'm here. I can hear you good.
26: Okay. I can just hear you.
24: All right. Well, what I'll do for you, Steph, right now is I'm going to play you the secret sound one more time and then we'll come back and get your guess, okay?
26: Okay. Thank you.
24: Here we go.
26: So much.
24: All right. Steph from Greenpoint. For $20,000, what is the secret sound?
26: I believe it's an old-fashioned chest freezer. The seal, when you lift it, it goes boom, boom, and then the door of the chest freezer opening to do that sound.
24: Okay. Well, firstly, I really like that you've done your own sound effects there.
25: Yeah. Can you do it again, Steph? Do your secret sound again?
26: Okay, so possibly, I'm hoping, a chest freezer, an old one. So when you lift it, it's got a bit of an old seal and it goes boop, boop, and then the is the chest of the door opening.
25: Okay.
24: Now, just so I did
26: I'm
24: speak
26: hoping,
24: about
26: but, you
24: Journey
26: know, you
24: giving
26: never
24: away
26: know.
24: A clue just after the 7:30 news. Did you hear that clue?
26: I did.
24: Okay, and have you listened to the Wrong Guesses podcast?
26: No, I haven't.
24: Okay.
26: I've been trying to, but I've been so busy with my daughter's musical.
24: Oh,
26: I listen to you guys every morning. She's doing Peter Pan musical on Wednesday at Starz.
24: Oh, amazing.
26: She's one of the main cast. She's a mermaid.
25: Who's she playing?
24: Oh, she's one of the mermaids
26: she's
24: that tries to seduce
26: Peter.
24: Yeah.
25: Oh, wow.
24: Know them well. My daughter did Peter Pan last year, actually. She was one of the Lost Boys. It's such a great show, Steph. Okay, but I could talk theatre with you all morning, but you want to know whether or not you've won $20,000.
26: Please. Yes.
24: Well, we don't know. Our adjudicator is standing by.
26: Okay.
25: But it does go with the clue I just gave earlier.
24: What would you do with the $20,000 if you won?
26: I'd probably take my family on a holiday.
24: Yeah, good on you. I would do
25: that.
24: Yeah.
25: All right. All right, I'm looking at the adjudicator now. Steph, it's not.
24: No, Steph. But just for getting through, you've got yourself $100 just for having a crack, and you're in the draw to win a family pass to go along and see Bruno Mars, okay?
26: Oh, that would be absolutely amazing. I saw him when I was actually pregnant with my daughter.
24: Oh, I love
26: and
24: that.
26: I didn't know I was pregnant with my daughter.
25: Oh.
26: Probably 14 years ago, to be fair. Yeah, so I love Bruno. That would be amazing.
24: Oh. But our adjudicator has just slipped us a note as well, Steph, telling us that's the fourth time that your guest has actually been guessed.
26: Sorry.
24: I'm
26: so sorry.
24: That's where
26: I just did not have time to get onto it.
24: No, that's so fine, mate. Don't apologise. But you've made the coast very happy because there's a lot of people who are ready to have a crack after 9 o'clock with Adam. Another shot at $20,000 with our $20,000 secret sound. Here's the Black Eyed.

0: Justin Timberlake, that's Where's the Love on Star 104.5. 14 degrees right now in Gillaby. We're looking at tops of 26 and sunshine across the coast today. $20,000 has gone begging once again with our secret sound. Adam will have another crack after 9 o'clock. I just need to talk about this just quickly. You know, I was saying to you, G, I just clocked Pierce Brosnan on the telly. Now, he is at the US Open watching the tennis. Just looking as sharp as ever, Pierce. You know, James Bond, right?
1: Very handsome.
0: Can I just say, whoever is in control of the US Open production and calling the shots, the director, because what they've done is on the broadcast, they've cut to the clock that they have on the tennis courts, which keeps time of how long the games go for. Mm-hmm. And it's always just like left-hand corner of the court, right? Mm-hmm. And it cuts to the clock, and the game's been going for 7 minutes. So it's 007 or 007. Oh. And then they've cut from the clock straight to Pierce Brosnan, who's sitting in the crowd. And I'm like, I just wonder if they saw him walk in and then someone in the room's just gone, okay, this is what we're going to do. Someone keep an eye on the clock and we're just going to cut to Pierce as soon as it clicks over to the seven, which is whoever did that deserves a raise, I reckon.
1: Yeah.
0: That was a great piece of television. Now, a little earlier, just before Secret Sound and the 8 o'clock news, talking about how I blew my mate Rafe, who's just recently moved to Australia, he's an Englishman, and I blew his mind with a cob loaf dip. Mm. Right. Now, traditionally, a cob loaf dip is spinach and cheese, but we had the kids, all of them. There was about 12 kids there. And I was like, you know, kids and grain stuff. So I did a cheese and bacon cob loaf dip and just, it was an absolute winner. Rafe did not move from the side of the dip. He was just there, just eating it, watching the footy the whole time. And then I just went to the break. And then, to both our shock, Jenna Jeffries, producer Pabs has given a bit of, I've never had a cob loaf. Never had a cob dip.
1: Believe it.
0: What? Never experienced the joy of a cob loaf dip, Pabs?
2: Well, I'm not a duck. I don't like wet bread.
0: Oh mate, wet bread. You bake the bread in the oven with the dip inside it,
1: crunchy.
0: And the dip gets baked and you got the crunchy bits. Oh. So have you ever been to a function where there was one?
2: Yeah, but it looks very leftover. Like I'm late to the party at the cob loaf and it looks and it looks like a hot mess.
1: Because everyone's already picked
2: at it. A half-eaten cob loaf. I don't know where to go. Are people double dipping? Oh. And what are you doing? Are you ripping the sides off and dipping, or is there extra bread? Or
0: no, well, once the bread's gone, so the bread that you've ripped out of the inside, then you're using like a Jats or something to get in there. And then once you've run out of the Jats, then it's a free-for-all. Then it's just start ripping and tearing at the cob from the side.
1: Yeah, delicious.
2: Too many people, you know how I'm a bit of a germaphobe, too many fingers in that cob loaf.
0: Oh, listen.
2: If someone cut it up, I might eat it.
0: You can't cut up a cob loaf.
1: No, that would be ridiculous.
0: It defeats the purpose. And so what I thought we could do is because we've got this family pass to go along to see Bruno Mars live on the Romantic Tour, all you need to do is get on air with us on 4365 1045. Maybe you can call in and tell Pabs what he's missing out on. In the joys, one of the greatest joys in life, a cob loaf dip. Maybe you are like Pabs and you have managed to not experience a cob loaf dip in your lifetime, or maybe you have a great recipe and you are, you know what, my cob loaf is the best cob loaf dip you could possibly ever eat. We would love to hear from you as well. 4365 1045. We're doing cob loaf dip talk back. The phones have lit up. The phones have actually lit up. It looks like Vegas over there. You know what? Let's just take one live and dangerous right now. Hello, you're on the air. Who's this?
3: It's Christina.
0: Hi, Christina. Where on the coast are you, Christina?
3: I'm at Woi Woi.
0: Okay.
3: Well, I'm going to work now, but yeah.
0: Beautiful. We're talking cob loaf dip. Where are you on this?
3: Oh, I love them. Love them. I used to manage a restaurant and I actually put them on our functions menu and every function would get them. We had the spinach one and the cheese and bacon one.
0: Oh, okay. You had the best of both worlds. Pabs is missing out, isn't he, Christina?
3: You can buy the, individual damper rolls and do a little one so you've got it individual and then he doesn't have to worry about anyone else touching them.
0: his own personalised cobblife
1: dip. Great advice,
0: that is
1: Pam.
0: Amazing. Okay, great. Right, Christina, you are in the draw to win those tickets to see Bruno Mars, and we'll keep the calls going. This is Cobblife Dip Talkback on Star 104.5 4365 1045.
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6: It was an early morning crash at Point Clare on Brisbane Water Drive, which remains closed both ways at Glenrock Parade. There is a diversion. It adds about 5 minutes to the trip. It'll take you on Glenrock Parade and then over the Coolawong Station level crossing. The M1 Pacific Motorway is steady between Sydney and Newcastle both ways. Light traffic coming down the motorway link from Doyleson. Busy on the Central Coast Highway from Erina Heights to Erina. UniSuper's been helping Australians build great retirements for over 40 years, and it's open to every Australian. Consider UniSuper's PDS and TMD on its website and your circumstances before making decisions, because they haven't. Partly cloudy, a top of 26. I'm Tim Govers. That's the latest Central Coast traffic on Star 104.5.
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0: song could ever say.
1: Olivia Rodrigo, Stupid Song here on Star 104.5. Jenna and Maddie with you. Get on the beeps in just a sec. And we'll get Handsome Adam into the studio as well. I'll let you know what song you're listening to after nine for our $20,000 secret sound. But we are chatting Cobloaf Dip. Now, yesterday, went to my mate Dave's place. He was putting on a barbie for a few fams and we were watching the footy, watched the Panthers get up right in the end of the game there over the Roosters. It was an absolute ripper of a final. But I took along a Cobloaf and it blew my English mate Rafe's mind. He'd never experienced anything like it. He was like, what is this? And he just stood by the Cobloaf and just devoured the whole thing pretty much to himself. And then Pabs dropped the bomb that he's like, nah, never had one. Not interested in a Cobloaf. And I can't believe it, Jay. Like, I'm
2: can't believe it. He's missed out on so much
3: It's the wet bread that gets me.
1: Like, I keep saying wet bread, but there is no wet bread.
3: How is it not wet, though? The dip is all through it. And
2: by the time you get to the bottom.
1: The bread is just sort of like the vessel, right? So that's what the dip is. The dip is baked in that. And then you've got all of the bread that you've ripped out of inside it to use to dip in. And then you use some jats. And only at the end is it when you start ripping into the cob and just devouring what's left.
3: Yeah, well, that's where I've sort of come across the cob and it looks like a hot mess. And I'm like,
2: nah. You got there too late.
3: Too many fingers all over it. I'm out.
1: The phones have lit up. Sam's in Wyonga. Hello, Sam.
4: Morning.
1: How do you feel about these statements from producer Pabs?
4: Oh, don't use germs as an excuse. Just get a cup, put spoons in it, you're fine.
1: Yeah, germs aren't an excuse, Pabs. Germs are not an excuse.
2: And you know what? If he did dip his fingers into someone's cobloaf more often, maybe he wouldn't get sick as often as he does. You know?
1: Jeffrey's off the ropes. Love it. Sam, you're in the draw for the family pass to go along and see Bruno Mars. Everyone who gets on air with us this week is in the draw to win a family pass to see Bruno. Let's go to Tuggeranong and say good morning to Jess. Hi, Jess.

0: How you doing?
1: Good, really good, really good. Do you love a cob loaf?
0: Absolutely. And Pabs, I've got a solution for you.
2: Okay.
0: Have like individual little bread rolls. Mm. And so you have one each, and so you don't have to worry about other people touching your food.
3: So okay. Good. Yeah.
2: A lot more work, though, making 12 little mini cob loaves, isn't it?
0: No, but you don't understand. It's worth it for a cob.
3: Yeah, anything for a cob.
1: He doesn't understand, does he, Jess?
0: Not at all.
1: Nah. You know what? Maybe this week, maybe when we get the kitchen sorted here at Star 104.5, I'll jump out there and knock up some mini cob loaves and some dip, and then give you a bit of a trial and see where you stand on it, Pabs.
2: As long as Gina keeps her little fingers out of it.
1: Alison's in Berkeley Vale. Hello, Alison.
4: Hey, how you doing today?
1: Good. I'm really good. Do you make your own? Are you a cob dip extraordinaire?
4: Not really. I have tried it, but I've just got to say, they don't last long enough to get to the bottom and be soggy, do they?
1: No, yeah, absolutely Pabs. Not. No, no. What circles is Pabs rolling in? Seriously. Alison, you're in the draw for the Bruno tickets. Who else we got, Jean?
3: We got Kerry from the entrance. Hey, Kerry.
5: Hi, guys. How you doing?
3: We're good. Tell us, do you love a cob?
5: Oh, I love a cob. And you know what I was telling Pabs? It's so cheap to make.
3: Yeah.
1: We did see his ears prick up when you were talking to him, and I was like, someone must have mentioned cheap, because he did get excited when he was speaking to you.
5: Yeah. And, you know, everybody thinks that it's real, like, it's so cheap to make.
3: Yeah.
5: So you can make, like, a couple of cobs, and you're feeding all these people, and it costs you nothing to make.
2: I might get I'll get your shopping list off air, okay?
5: Okay, not a problem.
3: And Kerry, the thing is, you know when you get invited to a party and someone says, you bring a cheese platter, you bring a cob loaf, choose the cob loaf, because a cheese platter, you spend like $50, $60 on a cheese platter.
5: Oh, my God, a cheese platter is like over $100 these days.
3: So. Well, Kerry's is.
1: Yeah.
3: A bougie
1: one. You're out of touch, G. You're out of touch.
3: Go for the cob loaf. What, $5 or something maybe, Kerry?
1: Pabs has already left. He's gone to the shops. He's heard how cheap it is. Budgie boy, let's say hi to Amanda. Hi, Amanda.
6: Hi, good morning.
1: Now, is this something that you make? Are you a cob loaf maker?
6: Not personally. I'm not a cob loaf maker, but traditionally in the family at Christmas time, it was always around.
1: Yeah.
6: One of the aunties used to always make it.
1: Absolute winner. You know, like you're in the draw for the tickets, Amanda. They're going wild with some of the flavours now. There's like chocolate cob loaf that you can do a dessert cob dip. Ooh. I made a lasagna one for a grand final a couple of years ago where you laid it with like the mince and lasagna sheets and cheese, and that was an absolute winner. Let's go one more. Kylie in the entrance, you've got a recipe for us, Kyles?
7: Yeah, good morning, team. Buffalo chicken cob loaf is the cat's meow.
3: How? What do you do? What's in it?
1: Meow, is it? Okay.
3: What do you do? What do you put in it?
7: You've got your chicken, and if you want to cheat, just grab like your rotisserie chicken, and then you use your Frank's buffalo sauce, and then you use your cream cheese, bang it all together, boom. Yum.
1: Buffalo chicken cob dip. Yeah. I'm just looking it up now. Kylie, let me have a look here. Oh, that looks real good. Okay. All right. I mean, are you a thermomixer or are you just a normal person?
7: Old school.
1: Are you
3: old school.
1: Sorts? Old school. Yeah, old school. Okay.
7: No,
1: all right.
7: Old school.
1: Oh, yeah. You're not in some pyramid scheme where you throw parties and try and sell thermomixers to people. No, great.
7: No,
1: just checking.
7: I'll find something else.
1: All right. Kylie, you're in the draw to win those Bruno Mars tickets as well, mate. Thanks for calling in.
7: We'll see how
1: the roads are holding up, and we'll get the latest news from Sue.
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10: An early morning crash at Point Clare has Brisbane Water Drive closed in both directions. Traffic is diverting via Glenbrook Parade and the Coolawong Station level rail crossing. The M1 Pacific Motorway is ticking along nicely both ways. We're seeing delays on the Pacific Highway now from San Remo towards Charmhaven, and it's busy on Wyong Road through Berkeley Vale and Chitaway Bay towards Tuggera. 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Partly cloudy today, a top of 26. I'm Tim Govers. That's the latest. Central Coast traffic on Star 104.5.
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26: Partly cloudy today, a top of 26. Good morning, I'm Susie Thompson. The federal government will reportedly consider restoring cuts to the fuel excise as the Middle East conflict escalates. There are fears fuel prices could rise towards the previous peak of $2.60 a litre as global oil prices surge. US President Donald Trump is deflecting blame for the rising cost of fuel, telling Ukrainian President Volodymyr Zelensky to stop targeting Russian oil refineries. Two teenagers have been injured in an overnight crash at Point Claire, with one fighting for their life. Brisbane Water Drive is closed in both directions at Glenrock Parade following reports of a high-speed crash. A teenage boy aged around 15 was taken by road ambulance to Gosford Hospital, while an 18-year-old woman was airlifted to Westmead in a critical condition. A third occupant sustained minor injuries. One Nation would return temporary skilled visas to 2017 levels under its newly unveiled immigration policy. The minor party would slash foreign temporary visa holders by more than 750,000 over 3 years. The government says the plan would smash key industries, including aged care and construction. And crews are on scene today undertaking hazard reduction work in the Jillaby area. Smoke's expected to be visible across parts of the region while the burn is underway, and it may linger afterwards.
8: Renew or join Wyong League's group now for your chance at $50,000.
26: Updating sport, and the Penrith Panthers have marched into a seventh straight preliminary final, beating the Roosters 19-12 in their qualifying final at CommBank Stadium. And Alexander Zverev has claimed his second Grand Slam title of the year, securing a four-set win over American Ben Shelton at the US Open.
0: Ben, you're an incredible player, incredible person. 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
26: Partly cloudy today, a top of 26. Sunny and 26 tomorrow. Partly cloudy and cool on Wednesday, a top of just 17. Right now it's 16 degrees at Kangiangi on Star 104.5, the home of Gina and Maddie's $20,000 secret sound.
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0: 104.5. It's Shooter and Maddie with you. Look, let's peek behind the curtain. Producer Pab's yelling at me, just absolutely giving it to me. Because, well, we're doing TV Deathmatch. It's something we do in our 6 o'clock hour. And we brought it into the 8 o'clock hour on Friday, but where we put two TV shows up against each other head-to-head to see which one will reign supreme. Today's battle is between The OC and Lost. Now, Pabs came into the office yesterday because he was out on the road this morning with G going to the Secret Cafe at Charm Haven, wasn't coming into the studio this morning. And so he prepared a whole bunch of audio clips from The OC and from Lost that didn't even get used. Oh. So he's like, I came in yesterday, got all this audio and you didn't even use it. I'm sorry, Pabs. It was just didn't feel like, the moment didn't take us to play the audio at that time when we were talking about
1: it. I came in and I was hanging out with Nicole for a bit. We were chatting. She's like, geez, what are you doing in on a Sunday? I said, never stops being a producer. Never stops.
0: You could have just come in earlier this morning and done it rather than coming 3 in on
2: o'clock?
0: Sunday.
2: You were pretty early this morning to get up there.
1: 3 o'clock.
2: Yeah.
1: I came in at 3 o'clock yesterday, Arvo. Had a great chat to Nicole. The worst thing was I was like, no one will be in, right? I was just thinking, wasn't even thinking about Nicole doing the show.
2: God. What were you wearing?
1: Worst outfit. Crocs, socks, a dirty t-shirt, and Tottenham shorts. And I walked in and I was like, why are the lights on? And then I saw Nicole. She looked incredible.
2: Yeah, she's beautiful.
1: Yeah. Very embarrassing. I think I had like sauce stain on my t-shirt. It's terrible.
0: What's more embarrassing, wearing Spurs shorts or a sauce stain on your shirt? How'd Spurs go over the weekend, mate? Are they all right?
1: Another draw, baby.
0: Oh God! You know your team's ordinary when you're celebrating draws, don't you? Okay, so at the moment, the OC is absolutely it's a one-sided affair at the moment. Voting is on the Gina and Maddie Instagram. So to make it worth your while for coming into the office yesterday, Pat, here's a little bit from the OC.
3: Who are you?
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0: And here's a little bit from Lost.
5: What up with you and Kate? You guys going to move into a cave together or what?
0: There you go. That was all worth it now, Pabs. Well done. Let's get back into the music. DJ Snake, Justin Bieber, Let Me Love You here on Star 104.5.

0: Get on some Tame Impala for you in just a sec with Dracula. It's Gina Ramadi on Star 104.5. Also, we'll get ads in. He'll tell you what song you're listening out for after 9 o'clock for our $20,000 secret sound. Gina Jeffries on stage yesterday at the Avoca Beach Theatre. Do anything? Did you do your little not-so-surprised Dolly Parton tribute? Because I told everyone about it all the last couple of weeks on the radio.
1: I did. I Will Always Love You. And I saw a couple of my friends in the front row at Hello April. They cried. Oh,
0: because it was so terrible.
1: I hope they were crying because it moved them, actually. I didn't think about that.
0: Jeez, yeah. We could have just listened to Whitney's version, but that's okay.
1: Oh, and then we went straight out of that, and then my husband, Roger, just went dun dun dun dun dun dun dun dun dun dun dun dun dun dun
0: Metallica.
1: Dun, dun. And then, yeah, you know, yeah. Then we went straight into Metallica, Dolly Parton's favourite Metallica. We went into 9 to 5. And look, I had so much fun. But Avoca Beach Theatre, it's this, if you've never been there, it's right on the beach at Avoca Beach. And it's a historical building, like it's a really old building. You can go there and watch movies, but they also have live entertainment. So yesterday, for the first time ever, we made a video and my show started like a movie. So the curtains drew back and we had a, you know, I did a voiceover and Rod made it and it all these words kind of fell into place that said, Gina Jeffries, this is my love story. And then you saw photos of Rod and I young and on our wedding day and videos of us.
0: Oh, my God. It's like a forced slides night from back in the 80s. Where people come around and show you slides from their holidays, but they had to pay to come and watch your photos of you and Rod before you sung.
1: Exactly. And that came on and then I came out. And it was just so fun. But Avoca Beach Theatre, Luke and Ruth and the gang there are so lovely. Because I've played at every venue in Australia over the years. Backstage there is this little sort of house that overlooks the beach with a lot of glass, and that's where I sat and got my hair and makeup done. And
0: they, your green room, was it? Was
1: that the greenest, most beautiful room, most beautiful backstage green room you'd ever care to go, because you're looking at the ocean. You're literally looking at Avoca Beach. But they take care of you. And so there's backstage, there's, you know, a couple of bottles of rosé, some beers, some ginger beers. They bring fish and chips from the local fish and chip shop, and they like
0: now,
1: give
0: this
1: us
0: is
1: lunch.
0: This isn't treatment for everybody. This is only if you're a Gina Jeffries or a performing artist. It's like you're not just going back there if you're me and you go, I'm just come to see Gina. Let's get a glass of rosé, folks.
1: We did have some friends come back and join us. And then there's like a cheese platter and there's fruit and there's watermelon and blueberries and grapes and you just feel so spoilt before you even get out on stage. It's amazing. Anyway, so I'm eating, drinking rosé, having some fish and chips before I go on, have some blueberries, a bit of cheese and bickies. Anyway, then I'm like, I said to Lee, who's doing my makeup, I just feel like there's something up my nose. Like, you know, you can feel something up your nose. It feels like a really big snotty. But I said to her, she goes, I wonder, did a mosquito get up your nose? I went, it might be a mosquito. So I'm blowing and blowing and blowing my nose. It just feels weird. I can still feel it. Nothing. Can still feel it. You know that feeling like, I got to blow really hard. I blew out a blueberry. I don't know.
0: Were you trying to be Keith Richards, by the way? You're consuming your blueberries.
1: Honestly, I don't know how. But I mean, it didn't come out. It didn't come out in the blueberry shape. It wasn't a round, perfect blueberry. It was this squished blueberry. But a blueberry.
0: You blew a blueberry.
1: I just thought to myself on stage, I should share this story. So I told them why. And then I lose it and I can't recover.
0: Yeah.
1: Well, I'm trying to go into the next song and I had to keep stopping starting again because I couldn't recover from telling them. Why would I tell them? Why am I telling you now, actually?
0: Do a parody version of Strawberry Fields, but call it Blueberry Fields Forever.
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4: Brisbane Water Drive is closed between Coolawong and Point Clare in both directions. It follows an early morning crash. The diversion is via Glenrock Parade and the railway level crossing at Coolawong Station. It adds about 5 minutes to that trip. If you want to avoid that altogether, you can use Woi Woi Road, of course. Traffic traffic's making good time up there and seeing some heavy traffic on the Pacific Highway at Wyong, southbound approaching the station. 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Partly cloudy, a top of 26. I'm Tim Govers. That's the latest Central Coast traffic on Star 104.5.
5: 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You got Gina and Maddie for breakfast now. Then from 9 a.m., you have more music variety for your workday with Maroon 5 and Girls

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0: Tame Impala, Dracula here on Star 104.5. It's Jenna and Maddie with you. Almost time for us to pull stumps, pack up the kit and get out of here. Thank you to everyone who came down to the Secret Cafe in Charm Haven this morning doing our coffee shout between 6 and 7. Adam has rolled into the studio. Hello, mate.
1: Good morning, team.
2: Hello.
0: You've got a producer helping you out today. Your dog Jet. You're going to be answering the phones.
1: Yeah. Jet's going to be here all week. So if you want to jump on 4365 1045, he'll have a chat to you.
0: Yep. You want a record sound? A record sound. Coming up after 9 o'clock. Speaking of secret sound, mate, there is a good chance that it's going to go off today because I heard you in one of what we like to call the promos, fit between the songs and go into the ad breaks and stuff, saying, "We're guaranteeing it's going off this week." And that was you saying that. How are we guaranteeing it's going off? We're just going to keep giving clues and stuff, making it easier and easier?
1: I just say let's stuff the bosses and just keep dropping out guesses or clues,
0: I like how you say stuff the bosses, but you've recently taken like a little step into the world of management and you are one of them now. You've taken a little sideways step as well as being on air. You're now part of the suit brigade that works in the programming department now.
1: Yeah, but I'm not the top dog that knows, you know, the sort of sound and gets to say, "Oh, you can do a clue now." But, you know, I just thought if you say it, then it's got to happen, doesn't it?
2: Out of all the dogs, do you think if you're not the top dog, are you the middle dog or the low dog? Like if you had to decide, which one are you? It's probably a middle dog.
0: Telling us that joke about two dogs before. Do we do that here or not?
3: Probably not.
2: Look, what do you ask?
0: More music variety is what you're going to get after 9. Ooh. With a little bit of this, ads.
1: It came from that song, Eddie Murphy's Delirious stand-up show.
0: Oh.
1: There's a bit in it from Eddie Murphy. Obviously, none of it is able to be played on the air.
0: Yeah.
1: But it's him going, "Wasn't me. But I caught you on the counter. Wasn't me." Yeah. And then Shaggy saw that and thought, you know what? There's a song there.
0: Not only throwing it back. You got some. Sorry, G. What's
2: Pabs is always saying it wasn't me.
0: Yeah, I know.
2: When stuff goes wrong, it wasn't me.
0: Never seen someone so less accountable in their life.
4: Can I just say, I was went to the toilet before, like as we were coming back.
0: I wish you didn't do it in the studio, mate. That was the real. That's where the first problem.
4: And
0: was.
4: All you two would do is just chirping about my driving, just chirping away. I just want to say, never had a ticket, never had a parking fine, clean record, my friends.
0: Okay. Who? Who asked? Also, a bit of Alex Warren's Emerald Eyes. This is a tune.
1: Yeah, this is a great new one.
0: And this is where the more music variety kicks in because you're getting Shaggy, brand new stuff from Alex Warren. And a guy who I signed up for a pre-sale to get tickets to when he comes to the country next year. Fat Boy Slim, better praise you.
2: Norman. No, what's his name?
0: Norman. Norman Cook, yeah.
1: You know what else is on the playlist for more music variety?
2: No.
0: What?
1: Sabrina Carpenter, Busy Woman.
2: Oh, I like that one.
1: Yeah, you really like that one. You know why, G?
2: Because I'm a busy woman.
1: It's also the winning song for the $20,000 secret sound.
0: Not always about you.
2: That one's
0: about the coast and how they can win $20,000. Mate, I'll leave the keys in the engine. Have a great shift.
3: Thank you.
0: We'll see you tomorrow from 5:30. Bye.
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7: The M1 Pacific Motorway is looking okay in both directions. We've got slow traffic on the Pacific Highway from San Remo to Lake Haven. Also at Wyong, it's slow on the highway heading south. Delays on the Pacific Highway through Narara heading south from Niagara Park. We had a crash early this morning at Point Clare. Brisbane Water Drive remains closed in both directions. The diversion is via Glenrock Parade. It adds about 5 minutes to your trip. 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Partly cloudy at top of 26. I'm Tim Govers. That's the latest Central Coast traffic on Star 104.5.
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4: Cloudy at times today, a top of 26. Good morning, I'm Susie Thompson. Brisbane Water Drive remains closed in both directions at Point Clair as police investigate an overnight crash which has left a woman fighting for her life. Emergency crews were called to the intersection with Glenrock Parade just before 2:30 this morning. An 18-year-old woman was airlifted to Westmead Hospital while a teenage boy, aged about 15, was taken by road ambulance to Gosford Hospital. A third occupant escaped with minor injuries. Diversions are in place in both directions for light vehicles via Glenrock Parade. A Liberal and Nationals government has announced it will crack down on criminals and make communities safer by introducing new adult crime, adult time laws within the first 100 days of government. The state opposition says Labor has lost control of crime across New South Wales, with young people increasingly at the centre. One Nation's had a crack at the Prime Minister's late mother, sparking a fierce rebuke from the government as well as a number of opposition MPs. Pauline Hanson used a podcast to suggest it was not on for Anthony Albanese's mother to live in Housing Commission all her life. And her One Nation MP, Barnaby Joyce, has told Seven Hanson's comments are fair enough.
5: The whole, you know, log cabin story of living in a Housing Commission home that the Prime Minister rolls out over and over again for a person who owns multiple houses, it just doesn't wash. It was interesting the first time, interesting the second time.
4: The federal government could consider restoring cuts to the fuel excise as tensions in the Middle East escalate. There are fears fuel prices could rise towards the previous peak of $2.60 a litre.
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4: Updating sport, and Penrith halfback Nathan Cleary could be in a spot of trouble after being sin-binned in their 19-12 win over the Roosters at Combank Stadium. Cleary was marched after making contact with the kicking leg of Roosters 5'8 Hugo Savala. League great Brad Fittler's told Nine he thinks a fine would be suffice.
6: The last time someone was put in this position, Harry Grant, he was given a grade one dangerous contact, which is a $1,500 fine. So I expect Nathan to be able to play in 2 weeks' time.
4: Alexander Zverev has won his second tennis major of the year, defeating Ben Shelton in four sets to lift the US Open trophy in New York. And the Central Coast Mariners have finished winless in their Pacific Oz Sports Challenge in Port Vila. Vanuatu United FC claiming a 1-0 win in their second match after a 3-2 win last week.
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4: Partly cloudy today, a top of 26. Sunny tomorrow, a top of 26. Then a cool change, a top of just 17. And partly cloudy on Wednesday. Right now it's 20 degrees at Canwell on Star 104.5, the home of Gina and Maddie's $20,000 secret sound.
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9: Yeah, good morning, Central Coast. How's it going? It is Adam with you right now. Big thank you there to Gina and Maddie. Of course, back tomorrow morning, 5:30 a.m. with more shots at you winning that family pass to Bruno Mars. And right now for your workday, I'm giving you more shots at winning this $20,000 secret sound. We guarantee it will be won by a Coastie this week. Will it be you? We'll play real soon. Now, though, more music variety with Rob Thomas. Star.

0: 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Judy, you know, today could be the day. 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
1: Ooh.
0: Now, I can hear the nerves there. How are you going right now? What's the heart doing?
1: Running a little, but I'm okay, yeah.
0: I mean, you're off to Costco right now. Imagine all the things you could buy with 20 grand at Costco.
1: Oh, they don't have cars, though.
0: They don't have cars, that's right. You want to put this money towards a car. To do it... We are playing in less than an hour, Central Coast, and we guarantee $20,000 will be won this week. Could it be you? And next, a few more music variety. How's this? 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

Holy Slim, praise you. 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That's what gets you through the day. That is what your More Music Variety sounds like. Sun is shining, it is 20 degrees, and Veronica's Untouched plays after Taylor Swift, Elizabeth Taylor now on Star 104.5.

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0: When this song comes on, TLC's Waterfalls, you can't help but just sing along, right? It is your Star 104.5, and I know you're waiting to hear Sabrina Carpenter's Busy Woman. It's your winning song to play Gina and Maddie's $20,000 Secret Sound. In fact, after we check the news of Susie Thompson, I'm going to reveal how far that song is off from playing. Plus, for more music variety, we go from great songs like that, TLC's Waterfalls, to Olivia Rodrigo, Drop Dead at 10:06. 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
4: 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Good luck with the council.
5: Considerations when getting a shed. 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The emphasis is on the builds part. 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
7: Partly cloudy today, a top of 26. Good morning, I'm Susie Thompson. Police are continuing their investigations on Brisbane Water Drive at Point Clare after an overnight crash which has left two teenagers seriously injured. Emergency crews were called to reports of a crash near Glenrock Parade just before 2:30 this morning, arriving to find a car on its side. Two occupants had managed to get out of the wreckage while New South Wales paramedics had to extricate a third. A boy aged about 15 was taken by road ambulance to Gosford Hospital in a critical condition, while an 18-year-old woman was airlifted to Westmead Hospital in a serious condition. The third occupant sustained minor injuries. Rescuers are continuing efforts to find around 130 people still missing after a ferry capsized in Indonesia. Six people have been confirmed dead, while 108 have been saved. A major announcement from the state opposition today, set to introduce adult crime, adult time laws amid a surge in youth violence. Liberal MP for Terrigal, Adam Crouch, says a coalition government would introduce the new laws within 100 days should it win office in March.
8: Labor has lost control of crime in New South Wales, including here on the Central Coast. The face of crime in our community has changed, and serious youth criminals should face consequences that reflect our community's expectations.
7: And an Arimba man has had his week flipped on its head in the best possible way, claiming $1 million in the weekday windfall draw. He's told The Lot the win is life-changing after a tough few years with health issues. Updating sport, and the Sydney Roosters have suffered a full straight loss, going down to Penrith 19-12 in their qualifying final at Combank Stadium. Coach Trent Robinson says they missed the key moments in a tight game of finals footy.
9: Someone doesn't have a poor period and it blows out. That's not the teams that are going to let it blow out. They're going to be, rightio, let's go toe-to-toe and find your moment. We just missed it.
7: They'll now host the Cronulla Sharks on Saturday night at Allianz Stadium, with the winner to play the Dolphins in a preliminary final. Alexander Zverev has been crowned US Open champion, beating Ben Shelton in four sets. And the Swans have beaten the Giants in their AFLW derby at Henson Park in Marrickville.
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6: Central Coast weather.
7: Partly cloudy today, a top of 26. Sunny tomorrow, a top of 26. Partly cloudy and much cooler on Wednesday, a top of just 17 then. Right now it's 21 degrees at Carrie on Star 104.5, the home of Gina and Maddie's $20,000 secret sound.
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11: Good morning. It is Adam with you right now, and we could be less than an hour away from somebody right here on the Central Coast winning the life-changing $20,000 in Gina and Maddie's Secret Sound. The song you're listening out for more music variety is Sabrina Carpenter's Busy Woman, and I can tell you, it plays before 10:39, so if you want to win 20K, don't go anywhere.